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0: If you missed Celebrity Loose with Lucy Kennedy, you miss all of this.
1: Yeah. Vic and David don't like the wife. Next thing that's going to happen is Nicola's going to get pregnant and then Victoria won't see the children.
2: Baby
1: Elton.
2: Oh, I mean, because he's the godfather. 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
1: Yes, I know. Could you always destroy my Celebrity Loose?
0: Celebrity Loose. 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
2: It's 6 o'clock. Good morning. I'm Tara Duggan. Reports of suspicious drone activity off the East Coast are under investigation. A number of reported sightings were made of an unidentified large drone just days ahead of the visit of US President Donald Trump. It happened last night during the period when flights were largely halted because of air traffic control issues in the UK. Numerous reports of laser sightings were made later last night as well. Meanwhile, planes started taking off again last night after those air traffic control issues finally began to ease across the UK. The UK's air traffic service says it's investigating a technical issue. Dublin Airport says it expects flights to operate as scheduled today. This was the moment a Ryanair flight bound for Luton Airport disembarked its passengers yesterday.
3: Leave the aircraft and return into the terminal and await instructions, hopefully that the slot will come forward a little bit. So at the moment, we'd like you to take your belongings and head back in towards the terminal.
2: The US and Iran have exchanged another night of tit-for-tat airstrikes. America's military says it destroyed five Iranian crude oil tankers in retaliation for one of its warships coming under fire in recent days. State media in Tehran has reported missiles being fired at US targets in Jordan. Authorities there say 18 were shot down. Met Éireann is being pressured to improve its flood forecasting. Minister James Brown will tell Cabinet this morning that work is underway to try to give people more notice of flooding events. The OPW and Met Éireann are being asked to develop a new flood forecasting service for emergency services and people living in high-risk areas. Sinn Féin TDs and senators will gather in Dublin this morning for a conference ahead of the new Dáil term. The party heads into the session as the most popular in the country. Our political correspondent Sean Defoe reports.
4: The cost of living and fuel supports will undoubtedly be near the top of the agenda for Sinn Féin's parliamentary party as it meets in Malahide this morning. They hold a narrow lead over Fine Gael and Fianna Fáil as the most popular of the three larger parties in the Dáil. But given the unpopularity of the government in general, there are concerns in the party about why it isn't more popular and the amount of ground it has ceded to rising smaller parties. Also hanging over this meeting is the imminent publication of a new book from former Sinn Féin press officer Siobhan Fenton, in which she promises a first-of-its-kind look at the party behind closed doors. Excerpts of which have suggested paralysis over immigration policy is part of the reason its support dropped sharply heading into the last election.
2: A significant number of farms may have a shortfall in winter feed because of the summer heat waves. Department of Agriculture figures estimate nearly 60% of farms are currently facing a deficit. The recent rain is eating into that and reducing the amount of supplementary feed that farmers are having to buy. However, the Agriculture Minister, Martin Hayden, is to flag the issue with Cabinet this morning and begin to support corrective action in the area worst affected by drought. The Sports Minister, Patrick O'Donovan, says integrating the GAA, LGFA and Camogie Association remains an absolute priority. He'll meet the GAA today after former President Mary McAleese resigned as chair of the Integration Committee, saying plans to delay the process beyond the end of next year would create a roadblock. The Camogie Association says it shares her disappointment and remains committed to the original 2027 target. Chair of the Oireachtas Sports Committee, Alan Kelly, says you can't ask someone like Dr. McAleese to commit to a deadline and then fail to honour it.
5: Former President McAleese is somebody hugely respected, and for her to resign is one thing, but for her statement as to why she was resigning, given the evidence that she gave and others gave in front of the Oireachtas Committee on Sport and the commitments that were given that the dates would be honoured. You know, this is a very, very difficult time now for the GAA family and for the GAA.
2: And that is your very latest news update. The time now is 4 minutes.

0: 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Good morning to you.
1: Good morning, everybody. Everyone.
0: Welcome to Wednesday, the 8th.
1: Wednesday.
0: So on Monday, we had a good laugh, didn't we, in fairness?
1: Which time now? On air or off air?
0: On air and off air, and, right. And in the car and in the bath and everything.
1: Oh, no, we don't bath together.
0: No, we don't, sorry. But it was when we were talking about it, we wanted something named after us.
1: Yes. We were thinking something really cool and professional.
0: Mm-hmm.
1: But no. Our friends didn't.
0: No, we got Susan online. We want something named after Susan. Yep.
2: Hello.
1: Hello.
0: Hello, Susan. How are you?
1: Hello, Susan.
0: Right, go on, sell it to us.
2: Well, as I said in my voicemail, mm-hmm. I run a little bar in County Clare.
1: Oh.
2: It's called Bodike. And at the moment, mm-hmm. Marilyn Monroe's photo is on my lady's toilets. Wow. And James Dean is on my gents' toilets.
1: Oh.
2: And if, in fairness, if they can do it, maybe Colm and Lucy could do it.
1: You want to be on? You want us to be the face of your toilets? It's the best offer I've ever had in my career.
2: I mean this in the nicest possible way.
0: No, absolutely. I mean, if I can direct gentlemen to the right room, and Lucy, to the...
1: Everybody needs to use the toilet.
0: Yes.
1: So good advertising
2: absolutely.
1: For our show.
0: So you need a headshot, individual headshot.
2: Yes.
0: And would you call it the little Colm room and the little Lucy?
1: No, you don't need to do that. Just our faces.
0: Just our faces, right.
2: Your faces should be enough to guide them in the right direction.
0: You'd hope so, wouldn't you? You'd hope so.
2: Yeah.
0: Sorry. Okay.
2: And you have big shoes to fill, you know, Marilyn
1: exactly.
2: and James.
1: Well, I have a lot in common with Dolly physically.
0: It's not Dolly, it's Marilyn Monroe.
2: Dolly, right.
0: It's Marilyn Monroe.
1: You seem dolly on it. I have big knockers.
0: I don't. Can I ask?
1: Yeah, Marilyn and I have a lot in common. Both legends, icons.
0: Can I ask? I ask a question again, Susan? Can you tell us exactly the location of your pub and the name of it again?
2: So it's called The Cobbler's Rest.
1: The Cobbler's Rest.
2: And we're in East Clare.
1: Yeah.
2: A place called Bodike.
1: Okay.
0: Right, and is it a small little place, big place?
2: It is a tiny little village. In fact, we just have a church, a school, and a pub.
0: And do you get a lot of tourists going in?
2: Oh, we do. We do, actually. You know, it is a beautiful part of the country. We have Lough Derg on our doorstep. In fact, I've just come from a swimming in Lough Derg.
1: Oh,
2: yeah, it's a beautiful area. Yeah, and we have Holy Island. We have Killaloe. I'm only a small distance from Killaloe.
0: Oh, no. Killaloe.
2: I'm about 20 minutes from Innes, which is our main town.
1: Love
2: so
1: Innes.
2: It's a beautiful place.
1: Yeah.
0: And you're not too far from Bunratty then either.
2: Oh, not at all. No. Bunratty is only down the road from me. Yeah.
1: I think we should consider this. Do you want us naked in the photo?
0: No. Do you want to put people off going to the toilets?
1: Do you want any nudity or just fully dressed?
2: Well, now, look, I'll leave that up to yourself.
1: Right, let's see where the night brings us.
0: I don't have many photos left of me fully dressed, to be honest. But anyway.
1: Yeah.
0: Susan,
1: we're also trying to launch our OnlyFans page.
0: Susan, good offer. Let's think about it. Thank you so much.
2: No problem at all.

0: Yes, it's Ireland's Classic Hits Radio. Colm and Lucy in the morning. Good morning and welcome to Wednesday.
1: Happy birthday if it's your birthday. You're celebrating.
0: Sorry.
1: Excuse me.
0: Sorry.
1: You don't need to sing a happy birthday song. Hmm. Happy birthday to Pink.
0: Pink?
1: Pink.
0: Pink.
1: Pink. Real name, Alicia Beth Moore.
0: Nice name.
1: Thank you.
0: Is it because of her hair?
1: Come on now, just don't digress.
0: I'd say she's about 46.
1: 47, I'll give you that.
0: Thank you very much.
1: David Arquette, we interviewed him, didn't we?
0: No.
1: Oh, no.
0: We interviewed David Duchovny.
1: Yes, you're right.
0: David Arquette is
1: married Courtney Cox.
0: Patricia Arquette.
1: Was,
0: because then she married your man from Snow Patrol and then they split up as well.
1: Yeah, he was in the Scream films. He's got a weird face.
0: Isn't his sister Patricia?
1: Yeah, she's beautiful.
0: Yeah. God, he's probably about 54 now.
1: 55?
0: Oh, I'm on the ball, haven't I?
1: Anne Diamond.
0: Oh, no, I was only thinking of her earlier on.
1: Ooh. English TV presenter from the old TV AM days.
0: She launched it, didn't she?
1: She's still within your age bracket.
0: No, that's not what I was thinking, thank you very much.
1: Not as old as Mary Berry, who we know you also fancy.
0: That's so unfair to Mary.
1: Go on.
0: She told me never to say that out loud.
1: Go on then.
0: I'd say Anne is probably 71.
1: 72.
0: Oh my God, I'm on
1: fire.
0: Well,
1: you've seen these.
0: I have not seen them.
1: Show me your hands. Where are your hands?
0: They're where they should be.
1: I'm just checking that you don't have a script.
0: I don't have a script.
1: Okay. In what year did Queen Elizabeth pass away at the ripe old age of 96?
0: Queen Elizabeth II.
1: The recent queen.
0: Well, she was the second, yeah. When did she die? She died, 2019.
1: 2022.
0: I can't really remember, to be honest.
1: Stevie Wonder had his first number one hit with...
0: Oh, my God.
1: I just called to say
0: I love you.
1: 18 years after releasing his first single.
0: If I get this wrong, I will eat the back end of a horse.
1: Live or dead?
0: Jesus, I think live. I could be arrested. 1984.
1: On the button.
0: Thank you.
1: Thank God.
0: Thank you.
1: We are not into that.
0: All the horses in Ireland are just going, whee!
1: In what year does Sir Elton John begin his last ever world tour? God, it's like the date that would be.
0: I know.
1: Farewell, Yellow Brick Road.
0: Yeah, good luck to you. That was about... 2016.
1: 2018. So
0: yeah,
1: I'll give you
0: good
1: that.
0: Luck
1: yeah,
0: to you,
1: it's
0: yeah.
1: The longest goodbye. That's
0: he's still
1: longer
0: saying goodbye.
1: Than me leaving a listener's party.
0: He's still saying goodbye.
1: He's still saying goodbye.
0: I just say going
1: goodbye.
0: To the toilet and I never come back.
1: Oh, okay. Bye bye.
0: Was that it?
1: Hello there. Yes.
0: Oh, sorry. I was getting really excited.
1: Have a nice sip of your coffee. Okay. Do you want some toast?
0: Good morning. It's Ireland's Classic Hits Radio.
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0: Ireland's Classic Hits Radio. It is Colm and Lucy in the morning. Good morning to you. Right. We're just 6:30. Let's go to the newsroom for an update.
1: Good morning. Here's the main news headlines this morning. Reports of suspicious drone activity off the East Coast are under investigation. Meanwhile, planes started taking off again last night after air traffic control issues finally began to ease across the UK. The US and Iran have exchanged another night of tit-for-tat airstrikes. The Taoiseach has ordered a new report on risks facing the country. Met Éireann is being pressured to improve its flood forecasting. Sinn Féin TDs and senators will gather in Dublin this morning for a conference ahead of the new Dáil term. Sports Minister Patrick O'Donovan says integrating the GAA, LGFA and Camogie Association remains an absolute priority. And farmers need greater support to cope with increasingly extreme weather caused by climate change. In sport, the Gaelic Players Association says it will not accept an infinite delay to integration. LIV Golf has filed for bankruptcy protection in the US as it attempts to restructure. And Troy Parrott scored the winner for Real Betis on his Champions League debut last night. And the weather today will be largely dry with just a few isolated light showers. The best of the sunny spells in the east early on, but becoming mostly cloudy overall from the west. Highest temperatures of 14 to 18 degrees. 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

0: Good morning, everybody. Conor and Lucy in the morning. Happy listener party eve.
1: Oh, gosh. Okay. Yeah. There is that. Happy listener party.
0: It's quite hot in here, isn't it?
1: It is quite hot. There's something's gone crazy with the aircon. It's usually cold, but give me a few minutes.
0: Okay, yeah.
1: It's like somebody's put coal on into the fire.
0: Would you mind if I slipped into something...
1: a little more comfortable.
0: A little less.
1: Like a swimming pool.
0: But I'm here in a polo neck.
1: When you were getting married,
0: thank you.
1: I need to ask you this question because I know it can become sort of quite controversial. You didn't have to sign, or you didn't get your bridesmaids to sign a contract, did you?
0: What?
1: There's a contract.
0: An NDA.
1: Not an NDA. There's a contract going around that this girl has released, and she's got her bridesmaids to sign it, and it's about, so say the wedding is in 7 months' time, and she's chosen the bridesmaid.
0: Yeah.
1: It's about what she expects from them.
0: No.
1: In the next 7 months.
0: No.
1: Yes.
0: You have got to be joking.
1: I am not joking.
0: Do you think I look like that kind of person?
1: No, you don't look like that kind of person.
0: Phew.
1: But I will bring you the contract on the way.
0: That is insane.
1: I know, it's very bizarre. It's coming up. It's Ireland's Classic Hits Radio.
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0: Ireland's Classic Hits Radio. It is Colm and Lucy in the morning. Good morning to you.
1: Good morning.
0: Good morning. Yes, so this is people are going crazy about this online. This is a bride who's been slammed over a bridesmaid's contract.
1: Go on.
0: The document has laid out rules on everything from hair changes and alcohol.
1: Good God.
0: To wedding day duties. And even bridesmaids are expected to help pack up after the celebrations.
1: Okay. Where is the bride from?
0: The UK. Bride is from the UK.
1: Right. Okay.
0: Yeah, yeah. It's all. The bride has even sparked fury after telling bridesmaids not to gain more than £7 and even to get approval before changing their hair ahead of the wedding.
1: Wow.
0: Yeah, it's a bit heavy,
1: isn't
0: it? Weight
1: gain. I mean, good God.
0: Yeah, yeah, yeah. So you signed this up. The extraordinary demands appeared in a bridesmaid contract, which now people are downloading and using. It is resurfaced online. 8 women reportedly expected to sign up to a lengthy list of rules before the big day. There was quite personal ones as well in there about how you should be and how you should hold yourself as such.
1: You would hope that your bridesmaids would
0: do that, but you have to sign this, right? The report feared she would be unable to afford replacements or alter dresses if any of her bridesmaids got pregnant during the 7-month period, so she asked them not to.
1: Wow.
0: Yeah, yeah, yeah. And then she said, if you do, she's going to ask you to leave the wedding photographs and not appear in them.
1: I have to be honest now, right?
0: Right. Okay.
1: There's not a hope in hell I would have agreed with any of this. As a bridesmaid, I would have said, do you know what?
0: I know.
1: I'd actually rather be a guest.
0: Okay,
1: you give this to someone else.
0: This is the one that'll get you, right? Weight was a concern. The contract read, I will remain my current svelte self. Because gaining more than £7 may make me look plump in the photos that will be out there for all time.
1: I don't believe
0: and
1: this.
0: And for strangers to look at, I'm telling you.
1: No, I
0: don't. It's a joke.
1: Yes.
0: No, I don't know. I don't think so.
1: I do not for one split second in this day and age.
0: Yeah.
1: Think that anybody would risk this behaviour.
0: Okay.
1: Well, I need to see this.
0: Well,
1: I need to actually see the original papers.
0: The original.
1: I do not believe this.
0: But surely there is sort of some sort of contract with bridesmaids. Like, you know, you would talk to them about...
1: You certainly would never discuss anybody's weight.
0: Well...
1: Everyone's built differently.
0: No, absolutely, yeah. But, like, would you say...
1: You would hope that nobody's going to pile on the pounds if you can't afford the dress fitting.
0: Yeah, yeah, yeah.
1: But, you know, everybody wants the perfect wedding.
0: Well, that's it, isn't it?
1: Like, everyone comes in different shapes and sizes. Well, you can't expect someone to lose weight or not gain weight.
0: Well, the whole point is to remain your weight.
1: Well, that's from a financial stance.
0: Yeah.
1: That she just doesn't want... She's not in a position to be able to fix their dress.
0: That's it,
1: that's
0: really.
1: That's what she's saying.
0: Yeah. And also, maybe she just doesn't want them... I don't know. Whatever.
1: She doesn't want the fuller bridesmaid.
0: Stupid, really, isn't it? She's even said she wants to be careful if you're changing your hair, if you could tell her beforehand.
1: That is like, I'll tell you what.
0: What?
1: To the groom, my advice to you is run.
0: Yeah, yeah, yeah.
1: Run. Don't look back. Just run.
0: This is okay, isn't it? The women were expected to wear their designated dresses, obviously shoes, jewellery and accessories without fuss, while removing personal jewellery apart from wedding and engagement rings.
1: Oh, yeah, because some people overdo the old bracelets.
0: Okay, so that's okay.
1: That's quite standard.
0: Yeah, yeah.
1: What some people do is they give their... I actually gave the girls a bracelet.
0: All right, so...
1: And it wasn't like they couldn't wear anything else, but generally less is more when you...
0: Well, I mean, I suppose if you have your bridesmaid and then 7 months later when the wedding

0: Albright.
1: I remember years and years ago, a certain band, and I can't name them, right?
0: Yeah.
1: But they told me that they had signed a contract with a record company, and part of that contract was about their weight.
0: I understand that from a band perspective, yes, and I've heard that from managers.
1: Scary, isn't it?
0: Who are like, listen, it's all about your image and your appearance.
1: Yeah, yeah.
0: But Bride?
1: No.
0: No.
1: Yeah.
0: Nope, sorry. I'm giving her no grace here.
1: I'll try and find it. We could download it, and I don't know if anyone knows where it is. Yeah.
0: Yeah, for anyone else has a Bride contract.
1: Oh, a Bride contract.
0: Crazy stuff.
1: Okay, it is Ireland's Classic Hits Radio. It's Colin and Lucy in the morning.

0: Obama.
1: Okay, just 7 o'clock, and news on the way. 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
10: At 7 o'clock, good morning, I'm Brona Cox. Reports of suspicious drone activity off the East Coast are under investigation. A number of reported sightings were made of a suspicious large drone just days ahead of the visit of US President Donald Trump. Numerous reports of laser sightings were made later last night. This is the moment an Aer Lingus regional pilot reported the drone sighting to air traffic control in Dublin yesterday evening.
11: Okay, just confirming, you were 6,000 feet. Yes, it was 10 miles from Lochmo, you said? 10 miles. To Lofo at 6,000, a drone for us on the left side. Okay, thank you. Any distinguishing marks or anything that we could pass on? It was the black, that's it. And you describe it as quite large, is that correct? Yes. Okay, we'll pass it on. Thanks for the report.
10: Meanwhile, planes started taking off again last night after air traffic control issues finally began to ease across the UK. The UK's air traffic service says it's investigating a technical issue. Dublin Airport says it expects flights to operate as scheduled today. The US and Iran have exchanged another night of tit-for-tat airstrikes. America's military says it destroyed five Iranian crude oil tankers in relation for one of its warships coming under fire in recent days. State media in Tehran has reported missiles being fired at US targets in Jordan. Authorities there say 18 were shot down. Sinn Féin TDs and senators will gather in Dublin this morning for a conference ahead of the new Dáil term. The party heads into the session as the most popular in the country. Political correspondent Sean Defoe reports.
0: The cost of living and fuel supports will undoubtedly be near the top of the agenda for Sinn Féin's parliamentary party as it meets in Malahide this morning. They hold a narrow lead over Fine Gael and Fianna Fáil as the most popular of the three larger parties in the Dáil. But given the unpopularity of the government in general, there are concerns in the party about why it isn't more popular and the amount of ground it has ceded to rising smaller parties. Also hanging over this meeting is the imminent publication of a new book from former Sinn Féin press officer Siobhan Fenton, in which she promises a first-of-its-kind look at the party behind closed doors. Excerpts of which have suggested paralysis over immigration policy is part of the reason its support dropped sharply heading into the last election.
10: Met Éireann is being pressured to improve its flood forecasting. Minister James Brown will tell the Cabinet this morning work is underway to try to give people more notice of flooding events. The OPW and Met Éireann are being asked to develop a new flood forecasting service for emergency services and people in high-risk areas. Farmers need greater support to cope with increasingly extreme weather caused by climate change. The Climate Change Advisory Council says excessive rainfall, drought and heat waves are creating very different risks for farms throughout the year. It's calling for land-specific climate information, financial support and practical advice to help farmers adapt.
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2: Live.
10: And finally, Ireland has spoken on the Great Sandwich Debate. Almost two-thirds say how you cut a sandwich affects the taste, with triangles coming out on top. The crisp sandwich is our favourite, with cheese and onion the top flavour. And that's according to Ireland's first sandwich census, carried out by the Irish Bread Bakers Association, who also found that removing crusts or toasting lettuce are among Ireland's biggest sandwich crimes. Sport is next.
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10: Starting with Gaelic games, the Gaelic Players Association says it will not accept an infinite delay to integration. Former President of Ireland, Mary McAleese, revealed yesterday that she had stepped down from the steering group, planning the merger of the Gaelic Games Associations by next year. GPA CEO Tom Parsons believes the disruption is down to a leadership gap.
14: Who has been championing this for the last number of years from the GA? Is it a turnover of leadership at a president level? Is it the director general? This doesn't come down to finances or pitches. This is totally behaviours, leadership, attitudes that has allowed it to get to this stage.
10: In golf, LIV Golf has filed for bankruptcy protection in the US as it attempts to restructure. It follows Saudi Arabia's decision to end its multi-billion dollar funding for the breakaway league after this season. LIV says it expects a reorganized company to be majority owned by players, with discussions underway. And in soccer, Troy Parrott scored the winner for Real Betis on his Champions League debut last night. The Republic of Ireland striker secured the goal just shy of the hour mark for a 3-2 win away to League. Man City maintained their winning start to the season with a 2-0 victory at Porto. Aston Villa began their league phase return by getting past Club Brugge 3-2 in Belgium. Liverpool host Atletico Madrid tonight, while Arsenal are in Italy to face Napoli.
2: Ireland's traffic with Tyreland. 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Tyreland.ie.
10: In Dublin, the M1 southbound is backed up approaching a breakdown in the right lane before Junction 3 Swords. Phibsthorough Road inbound has a queue at Doyle's Corner and Constitution Hill, and Gardner Street inbound is congested from the Railway Street Junction to Bressford Place.
3: Ireland's weather.
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10: A largely dry day with just a few isolated light showers. The best of the sunny spells will be in the east early on, but becoming mostly cloudy from the west. Highest temperatures of 14 to 18 degrees. 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

0: Classic Hits Radio. It is Colin and Lucy in the morning. Good morning.
1: Good morning.
0: Just can't get enough. Wednesday morning, the eve of the party, as you say.
1: The eve of the party.
0: The eve of the party. We'll be down in Galway Bay Hotel tomorrow.
1: Yes.
0: And then Munro's.
1: Great crack. Tomorrow night.
0: Get yourself ready.
1: Juan, what were we talking about there? We had a little chat off air.
0: Yeah, so it was. I spotted somebody painting their door, right?
1: Yes.
0: This is just sort of a simple thing, but it's slightly icky and annoying, right?
1: Yeah.
0: But they were painting their front door, and they were painting it a colour, and I went, yeah, I don't know if I like that or not.
1: Okay, well, was it obnoxious, and is it in your estate?
0: It was outside of my estate. It was slightly obnoxious because it was pink.
1: The pink is in.
0: Yes, I noticed that.
1: Pink is in. Indoors. I used to turn my nose up. Pink doors. Pink front doors.
0: Yes.
1: Is extremely popular now. And dare I say,
0: yeah.
1: I really like it.
0: I don't know.
1: To their own. Okay, go on.
0: But you don't do the windows pink, so you don't. It's just the door.
1: You can do anything you want.
0: Well, that's true. Yeah. But it just looks... I saw pink and I thought it was a bit garish. But anyway, there you go.
1: Okay.
0: But years ago, it got me thinking, because years ago we used to have a holiday home down in Rosslare, right?
1: Yes.
0: And when you bought the house, it was in a little estate, you sort of signed a management agreement. As you do, you don't even pay for get the bins done and all that.
1: Yeah.
0: But part of the management agreement was that you could only paint your door green, yellow, blue or red.
1: Yeah.
0: Okay?
1: So it's just to keep the colours of it.
0: Yeah. And you couldn't paint your door the same colour as the next door neighbour.
1: Oh yes, because that would be annoying.
0: So if you were in the middle and your next door neighbour had yellow or blue, you could only paint yours green or red.
1: Yeah.
0: And it looked
1: I think that's fair enough.
0: Yeah, and it made the whole estate look quite aesthetic.
1: Yeah,
0: and
1: colourful.
0: And everyone painted the house. Mine don't.
1: And they were that kind of little kind of oldie worldy kind of cottagey look.
0: Yeah.
1: So that makes sense.
0: Mine was red. But there was, now I never really went to the meetings, but I'm sure people have been in this with their holiday homes, and every year there's a meeting.
1: Yes.
0: And some of the meetings can be so funny and bizarre, right?
1: Yes.
0: There was a huge meeting about it, and we had to take a vote on whether we wanted to sponsor a roundabout.
1: Oh, wow.
0: Yeah. And it took two full meetings, and three people had to stand up and make speeches about the benefit of actually sponsoring a roundabout. It was like
1: a bit
0: much, you know what I mean? Yeah. But anyway, again, people were very concerned about certain bits and pieces.
1: Mm.
0: But
1: go on.
0: This person said, I want to paint my door. This came to me, I want to paint my door black. And everyone went, no, you can't paint your door black.
1: That's a bit wild.
0: Yeah, it was a bit crazy.
1: A bit wild, though. If you were given the four primary colours and you come in, and were they new to the estate?
0: They were new, and they were quirky, and I liked her, and she had a bit of chutzpah, you know.
1: Yes,
0: better.
1: Bit of wushka.
0: But and everyone went, no, you can't do that. It's green, yellow, blue, or red. She said, no, but I like it black. And she went, no, it's green, yellow, blue. And she said, no, I'm going black. End of story. And the whole point being that it was only an agreement. There was no, you couldn't take her to court or anything.
1: No,
0: right?
1: It was like a gentleman's agreement, almost.
0: Sort of, a residence agreement.
1: Right.
0: But she painted her house black as a protest. She painted her house.
1: Whole house.
0: From the doors.
1: So guys, the rest
0: windows.
1: Of them are white.
0: Yeah, pure white. And the walls, she painted black. She even got into it. There was a little bit of a roof that comes down that's tiled, and she got onto that and painted it black.
1: And where was she in terms of the layout of her house?
0: She was in a little cul-de-sac.
1: Yes, but was she at the end? Was she at the middle?
0: No, she was in the middle. She was in the middle of a little cul-de-sac. So even from my bathroom window, when you opened it up, you went, oh, God. Jeez, that's very...
1: She was ahead of her time, dare I say. Loads of people are painting their house black. But that is a little bit wild. So what happened?
0: Nothing.
1: Was everyone annoyed?
0: Everyone was very annoyed. I think there was a list and was sent around to ask her to bring it back to its original colour, which was green, the door. And she just said, no, I'm staying here.
1: And I own it. Good luck to you.
0: And the longer you keep going on, the more I'm going to paint it.
1: I kind of admire that.
0: Yeah, I do, sort of. Yeah.
1: But would it irk me? Yes.
0: It is.
1: I feel like it probably would.
0: Yeah.
1: If the rest of your homes were white with the four specific colours, she comes in and paints back. Yes, she's entitled to paint it whatever colour she wants, but it's the aesthetics. It wouldn't look as pretty on the outside.
0: And it was
1: a pretty estate.
0: It was a lovely estate. It still is. And on the other side then, it's sort of nice just to break the rules sometimes, isn't it?
1: Yeah.
0: It's just like,
1: I don't know if I'd be that wild.
0: I got to put my bins out whenever I want, you know, that sort of thing.
1: Our house, the front of our house is protected just because of I don't know. I don't even know why it is. It's very annoying. But I remember when we started renovating 5 years ago.
0: Yeah.
1: We were told by Rathdown County Council, you know, Rathdown, Dunleary County Council, that we couldn't paint the front of our house.
0: Oh.
1: That we could only replace the pebble dash.
0: Yeah, yeah, you can't paint the pebble dash.
1: No, and I was thinking, will I just go for it? But apparently it's no.
0: Oh, no. If you've got a conservation order, no.
1: You cannot paint. No.
0: But I
1: was going, I've got to ask.
0: Yeah.
1: To paint our house?
0: Well, it's like sash windows. You can't change those as well. Whatever. If you go back through the history books, you might find out that De Valera, when he was a young fella, pebble dashed your house. And therefore, it's in the history books.
1: It's mad though, right?
0: I know it is, yeah.
1: But I definitely, I'm not really a rule breaker. I give out hell to anyone that would listen.
0: Yeah.
1: But we didn't paint it.
0: So also, you know, and this is the other thing.
1: Some people would.
0: You do go through some estates and you see extensions and you go, oh my God, that's an eyesore. How did they get away with that?
1: Yeah.
0: Especially in nice, cute little houses. And again, they're just sort of like, we don't care. It's
1: legit.
0: Our house.
1: It's our house. Yeah.
0: Yeah, that's
1: interesting.
0: Very interesting.
1: I can't believe she painted her house black.
0: Completely black. But what is that ick that somebody would do to their house that you'd actually just go? Like, the person next door must have gone, oh, no, really?
1: No, definitely. Oh, definitely, no, yeah, definitely. Yeah. I don't think I fancy that.
0: Yeah. I'm still annoyed about it, actually.
1: Are you?
0: But I'm okay with pink doors, I think.
1: I need to get into Google Maps now and see if that house is still black.
0: Oh, I'll have a look. Yeah.
1: Let's have a look.

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1: Good morning.
0: From Queen. It's 25 after 7.
1: Now, all our Galway friends, we will be down in Galway tomorrow.
0: Yes.
1: For our listeners' party tomorrow night in Munro's. Doors open 6:30. We'll be there.
0: 6:30, I think. Yeah.
1: We'll be there. 7 to 10.
0: I was listening to
1: Damien. Partying hard.
0: Damien, yes, I heard him. Damien's live in my shop yesterday. I thought, is Damien doing an OB? But my corner shop is listening all the time now. And he was going on about all the stuff that he was going to do and meet all of us. And you can still get home early because it's a school night. So everyone's out by 10 o'clock.
1: Yeah, it's true. It is a school night. But it'll be great crack. We'll be in Munro's. We'll be there. Trina will be there. Damien will be there. The rest of the team, and it's just good crack.
0: I have been told that there's a few tickets still floating around.
1: Oh.
0: If you're interested.
1: Okay.
0: But if you're around the Galway area.
1: Right, well, you can WhatsApp us with your name and location, 087-188-0008.
0: That's it, and we'll be driving down tomorrow, and doing our drive through Galway City.
1: Yep, and we'll be broadcasting live from Galway on Friday morning.
0: Friday, and Damien's there in Munro's tomorrow as well.
1: Yeah. So if you're in the Galway area, you're going to hang out with us, guys.
0: We'll be there. It's Ireland's Classic Hits Radio.
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8: Okay. It is just 7:30. Let's go to the newsroom. Brona has an update.
9: Morning, Colm. Here's the main news headlines. Reports of suspicious drone activity off the East Coast are under investigation. Ryanair wants the boss of the UK air traffic control provider NATS to resign after a fault caused hundreds of flights to be cancelled. The US and Iran have exchanged another night of tit-for-tat airstrikes. Met Éireann is being pressured to improve its flood forecasting. Sinn Féin TDs and senators will gather in Dublin this morning for a conference ahead of the new Dáil term. And farmers could be given land-specific information to help them prepare for increasingly extreme weather. In sport, the Gaelic Players Association says it will not accept an infinite delay to integration. LIV Golf has filed for bankruptcy protection in the US as it attempts to restructure. And Troy Parrott scored the winner for Real Betis on his Champions League debut last night. And the weather today will be largely dry with just a few isolated light showers. The best of the sunny spells in the east early on, but becoming mostly cloudy overall from the west. Highest temperatures of 14 to 18 degrees.
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9: In Dublin, the M50 southbound is slow between Junction 4 Ballymun and Junction 5 Finglas. Donnybrook Road northbound has a queue from Churchtown Road Junction to Mulvey Park. In Galway, Newcastle Road southbound is congested from Carb Village to the Quincentennial Bridge Junction. And in Cork, the Lower Glanmire Road inbound is slow at the North Ring Road Junction. And now you're up to date on Ireland's Classic Hits Radio.
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8: It's very sad, isn't it?
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0: 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See talbotcollection.ie.
1: Alrighty then. Here is my updated Celebrity Loose.
2: Right, okay.
1: So, everyone is furious. Tom Jones has blasted ITV for giving him the boot of the voice.
2: Yeah.
1: Because he's 86.
2: Right.
1: So he was there for a long time. He was raring to go. And he thought that everything was absolutely fine. And he was then told that he'd lost his place on the talent show because of financial difficulty with insurance.
2: Right.
1: Given as the reason. So he says, look, he said, I just think there's never a good time to fire an 86-year-old who's pretty good at his job, but it looks like it's down to insurance. Well, like, I can understand from ITV's perspective that, you know, Tom is slowing down, shall we say. He is 86, and maybe they're concerned more so about his health.
2: Oh,
1: or do you think the insurance to have an 86-year-old on the set is just so huge that they couldn't justify his wages?
2: I don't necessarily agree, because the guy is still gigging, right? So the guy takes on stage. He was only here a while ago, a couple of months ago, and he's doing another North American tour. So if he's able to jump around a stage with a band behind him, like, surely the insurance just goes up a little bit. It's like having an older car. I love my old car, so I'll pay the extra little bit. And you only have to pay out insurance when something happens. I don't know.
1: No, you don't.
2: Well, you pay out the dividend. I'd say you pay out the...
1: You have to pay quite a lot if you have someone over a certain age on the set.
2: But I mean...
1: He says that ITV did offer a much reduced role where I'd make an appearance, but without actually being involved from the start. And he said, I'm just not thrilled about that. So they made this decision a long time ago, but they've only just shared it with me.
2: I don't know. I just think...
1: Cheryl's taking one of the chairs. I wonder if she's taking his.
2: Yeah, I just think it's going to lose a lot with not having Tom Jones there with that experience.
1: He's part of the voice.
2: He's a legend.
1: He's part of the show.
2: Yeah.
1: It's like The X Factor without Simon Cowell.
2: They're making huge money on that show anyway, so why not just pay the extra bit?
1: I think there's another reason. We might find out soon. Now, the National Television Awards were on last night. Mm-hmm. And who cleaned up for Best Presenter?
2: There you go. Tom Jones.
1: Not Anton Deck.
2: No.
1: Not Tom Jones.
2: No.
1: David Attenborough.
2: There you go.
1: I'm absolutely delighted.
2: Yeah.
1: He won Best Presenter, and his producer went up and did a speech, obviously, on behalf of David, who was like 100.
2: He was probably at home, tucked in.
1: Probably at home watching it on the telly.
2: Yeah.
1: Just goes to show you, doesn't it?
2: Well, there you go.
1: After 23 years of Anton Deck. Then last year went to Gary Lineker. This year, David Attenborough. Well deserved, David. Love him.
2: Oh, the man's a legend. Absolute legend. Brilliant.
1: More Celebrity Loose at 9:40.
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2: Okay, here
3: let's
2: we
3: do this.
2: Go. Let's do this.
3: €32,500.
2: Let's give it away today. Let's give it away now. Let's give it away to June. June, good morning.
3: June, good morning.
2: Please, God. Please, God. June, good morning.
3: Morning.
2: Good morning, June.
3: How's it going?
4: Morning.
3: Morning. What are you thinking?
2: Good. Oh, good.
4: How many times have you lost your wallet?
3: How many times have you lost your wallet?
2: Okay, how many times have you lost your wallet?
3: How many times you at...
5: The answer is two.
2: See, there's an at in there, June.
3: At.
2: At. So I mean, you'd have to like, how many times have you lost at wallet? Which just
3: Well, that's a good question. How many times have you lost at wallet?
2: The answer is two.
3: Sorry, June, not this time.
2: Sorry, June. Right, just remember the at. When you're having another think, remember the at.
3: At.
2: Has to be an at.
4: I will indeed.
3: Yeah, right. Good talking to you.
2: Bye-bye. See you later. Bye-bye.
3: God bless. Bye-bye now.
2: Rose, hello.
3: Rose.
6: Good morning.
3: Good morning. How you doing, Rose?
6: I'm good. This is a funny one. My husband actually dreamt this answer.
3: Oh, so no.
6: Yeah.
3: Oh, my God.
2: We're scared.
3: This is exciting. Okay. This is so exciting. Yeah, are you ready, Rose?
6: I'm ready.
3: Right. What did he dream of? Go for it.
6: Okay. How many times has he been at the Gaeltacht? I'm not even sure I'm pronouncing it. The Gaeltacht. The Gaeltacht.
2: Gaeltacht. Gaeltacht. You can go with either. Yeah, here we go.
3: How many times you at...
5: The answer is two.
2: I've only been at the Gaeltacht Gaeltacht once.
3: Rose, he's got to go.
2: Yeah. I went to
3: he's got
2: to
3: go.
2: Did he, when he dreamt that, did he wake you up to tell you that? Or did he, was the first thing in the morning, he went, you won't believe what's happened?
6: Oh, yeah, he told me in the morning, and this is about months ago now, he's been at me, you've got to ring the show.
3: Okay, look, you've got it off your chest now. Back to the drawing board. Yeah. Hopefully he has another dream
6: back
3: tonight.
2: Yeah. Right down those
6: thanks,
2: dreams.
6: Guys. Yeah. Have a good day.
3: Thanks, Rose. Bye. God bless.
2: There you go.
3: All righty, guys. Yeah. We'll do that later on. What did Lucy Kennedy say to Colm Hayes?
2: All right, it's 7:49. It's Ireland's Classic Hits Radio.

0: 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It is Colm and Lucy in the morning. Good morning to you.
1: Morning. Feel free to add some scary music to what I'm about to tell you.
0: Oh, God, I don't have any scary
1: music. Something terrible happened to me last night.
0: Oh, no.
1: At yoga. Go to yoga on a Tuesday night, guys. Love it. It's the only time during the whole week where I actually can't talk for an hour.
0: Oh.
1: And I love it. I've been doing it for 13... I know, I did it pregnant with Holly, so... Nearly 15 years.
0: 15
1: Same
0: years.
1: Same teacher, Jan Duffy. Yeah. Love her. Unbelievable. Anyway.
0: You're very supple.
1: I am very supple. Yeah, thank you. Thank you. And I love it. If you're considering getting into yoga, I highly recommend it. Mm. It's just really, it's nice for the mind. It's great for the body. It's brilliant to stretch. Anyway, last night I was lying down on my mat, minding my business, and at the very start, you kind of stretch over a bolster, you know, and just open up your back. And I thought I felt something on my arm.
0: Oh.
1: So I just kind of flicked it because my eyes were closed. You can imagine. I'm kind of spread eagle, just lying on the mat like I've been shot.
0: And what are you wearing?
1: Excuse me?
0: Just so we can get this. Like, what do you wear? Do you wear latex? What do you wear?
1: I wear a bikini. Okay. Latex bikini. No, I was wearing tracky bottoms t-shirt.
0: It's important.
1: Yeah.
0: For the story.
1: And two bras.
0: Okay,
1: anyway.
0: Well done.
1: So lying there, and then I felt something on my arm. So I just kind of flicked it and thought maybe it's just a hair has fallen off my head, landed on my arm. But then I felt it again. So I kind of just brushed my arm again and I put my hands kind of on my tummy, like let's say if I was dead in a coffin.
0: Oh, okay.
1: Usually I lie there with you, and you're supposed to lie there with your arms open.
0: Yeah.
1: I actually just put my arms on my tummy and just kind of lay there.
0: Yeah.
1: And next thing I heard my teacher, Jan, kind of walk really quickly into the centre of the room, bent down, picked something up, walked over, opened the window, threw it out. I would have squished it. She's a really nice person.
0: Yeah, yeah. Morning, Jan.
1: And I said, Jan, what? And she said, oh my God, the size of that thing.
0: What was it?
1: A huge spider.
0: On you.
1: A huge spider went across my arm, shot across the yoga room, and was approaching my other friend and her mat.
0: Wow, is that two mats down?
1: One mat across.
0: Okay.
1: So, but Jan said, and everyone's like, oh my God. We all kind of obviously then started getting itchy and scratchy. I was then pulling up my, I ruined everyone's relaxation. But I was like, I knew it. I knew there was something on my arm. Checked under my yoga mat.
0: Yeah.
1: Checked my blanket because we bring blankets.
0: Can you bring blankie?
1: You bring a blankie to put on you at the end of the night.
0: Oh, lovely.
1: And yeah, it's very relaxing.
0: Yeah.
1: But that was it. So Jan's like, okay, everybody's calm down. She's brilliant. I told her she needs to be in the army or she needs cabin crew, something. She'd be brilliant in an A&E. Right. Yeah.
0: Something in a crisis, you need Jan.
1: Jan.
0: Okay.
1: Just very casually. And she said, look, everyone just lie down, blah, blah, blah. And then at the end of the class, I said, what size was it? She said, absolutely massive. But she said, I just kind of
0: Did she take a photo of it or anything?
1: No.
0: No, okay, right.
1: But I knew it was big. She said she saw this big black thing darting across the mat.
0: Yeah.
1: So then I got it into my head as I was driving home. What if it laid eggs on my arm?
0: This thing was...
1: Is
0: your arms hairy?
1: No, I have no hairs on my arms.
0: Okay, because that's what they do.
1: I wax my arms.
0: Oh, it's very... Yeah, no, you're all safe. If you have a big hairy arm, right?
1: Yeah.
0: Our hairy armpits... They will lay eggs in your hair.
1: No, to neither.
0: No, I know exactly.
1: But I just kept on thinking, oh my God, I just couldn't get it. I kind of went home a little bit itchy.
0: Yeah.
1: Thinking, what are there any eggs on my mat?
0: Or like,
1: where did it come from?
0: They come from the outside in. I read an article over the weekend.
1: But we didn't see it coming in.
0: They come in very suspiciously. He probably came in dragging a mat behind him.
1: No, you thought it was one of the girls. Stop.
0: So they're coming in now because the temperatures have gone down. You've noticed the last couple of days, temperatures dropped. So the big crazy spiders who are out in your garden are going, well, hey, let's go indoors. Let's go inside.
1: Yeah.
0: So they come inside and now they're just hanging around your house. There are huge guys just hanging around your house. So just be careful.
1: Yeah.
0: I mean, I don't
1: care. Huge guys hanging around your house. Well, I then this morning still had the heebie-jeebies.
0: Mm.
1: Went into our bathroom and I kind of lay out all my clothes like on the laundry basket, you know, my knickers, my socks, my bra, blah, blah, because I kind of get up and try to do everything really quietly. And I actually...
0: There was a spider in your knickers.
1: And I lift up the laundry basket in case it had followed me home.
0: Followed you home?

0: Like it is.
1: No, honestly, this thing needed a saddle. It needed a saddle.
0: Okay, there are huge lads this year because it's been the hottest summer in record. And these lads now, it's all let's go inside now. So they are inside, so you need to be careful. I don't care. You can put a spider on my face.
1: Anyone else has a spider story in the last few days? Maybe it's the same guy.
0: Shall we caution
1: in the Blackrock area.
0: Okay.
1: Near where you live.
0: I don't care. It doesn't bother me.
1: Would you have squished it?
0: Yeah, yeah, I would have squished it.
1: Totally would have squished it. I can't believe Jan is quite good. She's one with nature. She's really kind.
0: Well,
1: she lifted it and freed it. I would have squished it had I seen it.
0: Yeah, they're your cautionary tale, folks. They're on their way in. They're on their way in.
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4: At 8 o'clock, good morning, I'm Brona Cox. There's fresh concern about Irish security after a drone sighting off the East Coast. The drone, described as quite large, was reported to air traffic control in Dublin by an Aer Lingus pilot yesterday evening. It comes just days before the US president is due to arrive here and follows previous drone activity in Dublin Bay when the Ukrainian president visited last December. Security and defence analyst Declan Power says he's not surprised.
5: We're in the lead up to a visit by a US president. We're in the throes of the EU presidency. In fact, I think there was a ministerial meeting in Dublin Castle coming to a conclusion in or around that time. So if you wanted to pick a time for maximum impact with minimum input and risk, that's a good example of it.
4: Ryanair wants the boss of the UK air traffic control provider NATS to resign after a fault caused hundreds of flights to be cancelled. It says a fix is now in place, but that recovery is taking longer than hoped. Passengers in the UK are being warned of further disruption today. However, Dublin Airport says it expects flights to operate to schedule. Head of Wizz Air, Yvonne Moynihan, says it's not good enough.
6: This is the third summer where we have had mass disruption, so it should be a case of three strikes and you're out. Airlines are prepared and resilient, and so the same should be expected of NATS, particularly as they are critical national infrastructure.
4: Sinn Féin TDs and senators will gather in Dublin this morning for a conference ahead of the new Dáil term. The party heads into the session as the most popular in the country. The cost of living and fuel supports will undoubtedly be near the top of the agenda for Sinn Féin's parliamentary party as it meets in Malahide. They hold a narrow lead over Fine Gael and Fianna Fáil as the most popular of the three larger parties in the Dáil. Farmers could be given land-specific information to help them prepare for increasingly extreme weather. The Climate Change Advisory Council wants a new climate risk toolkit developed within the next 12 months. It comes as agricultural emissions are just 4.7% below 2018 levels, less than half the government's 10% reduction commitment for 2025. Just 2,527 hectares of new forest were also planted last year, against an annual target of 8,000. Council Chair Alex White says farmers need practical and financial support to adapt.
7: What can they get in terms of being able to better predict the effect of, say, drought or flooding? What kind of access to technologies would be suitable for them to understand the likely effect of these terrible events and drought? Because we've had both this year, we have too much water for part of the year and not enough for other parts of the year.
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3: Live.
4: And Katie Price says her latest cosmetic surgery makes her look like a hamster. The TV personalities told her Instagram followers about going to Brussels to sort a sizing issue with one of her breast implants. She also received facial filler, but the swelling has apparently distorted her face. Sport is next.
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4: Starting with Gaelic Games, the Gaelic Players Association says it will not accept an infinite delay to integration. Former President of Ireland, Mary McAleese, revealed yesterday she had stepped down from the steering group, planning the merger of the Gaelic Games associations by next year. GPA CEO Tom Parsons believes the disruption is down to a leadership gap.
9: Who has been championing this for the last number of years from the GA? Is it a turnover of leadership at a president level? Is it the director general? This doesn't come down to finances or pitches. This is totally behaviours, leadership, attitudes that has allowed it to get to this stage.
4: In golf, LIV Golf has filed for bankruptcy protection in the US as it attempts to restructure. It follows Saudi Arabia's decision to end its multi-billion dollar funding for the breakaway league after this season. And in soccer, Troy Parrott scored the winner for Real Betis on his Champions League debut last night. The Republic of Ireland striker secured the goal just shy of the hour mark for a 3-2 win away to Lille. Man City maintained their winning start to the season with a 2-0 victory at Porto. Aston Villa began their league phase return by getting past Club Brugge 3-2 in Belgium. Liverpool host Atletico Madrid tonight, while Arsenal are in Italy to face Napoli.
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4: In Dublin, the M50 southbound is slow between Junction 4 Ballymun and Junction 6 Blanchardstown, and from Junction 9 Red Cow to Junction 12 Fairhouse. In Galway, the Borna Drive westbound has a queue between Coola Roundabout and the Monavea Road Junction. In Limerick, St Nessin's Road southbound is backed up between St Paul's Roundabout and University Hospital Limerick. And in Cork, Summerhill North inbound is backed up between St Luke's Cross and the McCurtain Street Junction.
2: Ireland's weather.
3: 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Online and at Dundalk Retail Park and Little Island Cork.
4: A largely dry day with just a few isolated light showers. The best of the sunny spells will be in the east early on, but becoming mostly cloudy from the west. Highest temperatures of 14 to 18 degrees. 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

0: Okay, here's your tease for Seven Deadly Spins. Are we ready? BBC is famous for its two medical dramas.
1: Yeah.
0: One is Casualty. What's the other?
1: Ooh.
0: Did you know that?
1: Sort of, yeah. And you still love the old medical dramas.
0: Me too. 087-188-0008.
1: There you go, okay. Anything from 3,000 down to 250 euros, we'll play it after Hosier. It's Hosier, Hosier?
0: Hosier, Hosier.
1: Hosiery. It's just definitely not a hosiery.
0: The Hosemeister.
1: Okay, the Hosemeister is on the way. It's Ireland's Classic Hits Radio. Wow.

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1: Alrighty, we ask this tease. BBC is famous for its two medical dramas. One is Casualty. What is the other?
2: Yeah.
1: The answer is Holby City, okay. Which I loved.
2: Do you?
1: Love, Jerry.
2: Love or loved?
1: I don't think Holby's on anymore.
2: I don't know. I'm not sure.
1: If anyone loves a medical drama, I strongly recommend New Amsterdam.
2: Oh, yeah.
1: On Netflix. Yeah, yeah, oh, my God. Yeah. Anne would have loved that.
2: Right.
1: Yeah. Jerry in Temple Oak. Good morning, Jerry. Jerry.
3: Hi, Lucy. How are you getting on?
1: Hey. Oh, sorry for shedding you.
3: How are you?
1: How are you doing?
3: I'm good, thanks. Yeah.
1: Are you in
3: Very
1: work?
3: Very good. It's lovely morning out, isn't it?
1: Are you in work, Jerry?
3: No, not yet. It's... Not yet, no. It's 8:15, so I've got another 45 minutes to get my
1: act together.
3: Stuff in gear.
2: Okay, yeah.
1: Okay.
3: Yeah.
1: We have a bit of a delay on the line, so we'll push through. Let's spin the wheel and find out how much you're playing for.
2: Okay, let's do this. Anywhere from 3,000 down to 250 euros. Okay, the higher they are, the lower the amount, the easier they should be. And you are playing for 1,100 euros. Okay, that's okay, Jerry, isn't it?
3: Lovely.
2: Yeah.
3: It's really good, yeah.
2: Right.
1: Okay.
2: No messing.
1: No messing. Right, we'll stick 49 seconds on the clock. I'll ask you 7 questions in that time. The very best of luck to you, Jerry.
2: Let's do this, Jerry. Let's get in there. The clock starts now.
1: What is the name of the clothing worn by nurses and other medical staff?
3: Scrubs.
1: Which band had a hit in the 80s with a song called Doctor, Doctor?
3: Doctor, Doctor.
1: Yeah.
3: UFO?
1: In 2013.
3: Thompson Twins.
1: In 2013, the Irish Sun newspaper got rid of what?
3: The Irish
1: Sun
3: bit
1: newspaper.
3: Space Three Girls.
1: What make of laptop has a HP logo on it?
3: Hewlett Packard.
1: Name the doctor that Joey's character played in Friends.
3: Say that again. Name the
1: doctor that Joey's character played in Friends.
3: Jake Ramore.
2: Wow. Okay.
1: See, you were good. We ran out of time. You needed more time.
2: Yeah. We ran out of time.
1: Because he got the answers, but they just took longer.
2: The name of the clothing worn by nurses and other medical staff, Scrubs.
1: You're right, the Thompson twins. I think my singing Doctor Doctor probably put you off. I'm sorry about that.
2: You shouted UFO first, which I think is a German
1: doctor,
2: heavy metal
1: doctor,
2: band, isn't it? And then you got the Thompson twins, yeah.
1: You got Hewlett Packard.
2: Yeah, and you also got, in 2013, the Irish Sun newspaper got rid of Page Three models. Thank God.
1: Yeah, and Drake Ramore was, of course, Joey in France.
2: Just not
1: a bad
2: time.
1: Attempt, Jerry. Yeah, you just needed more time.
3: Yeah, no worries.
1: Yeah.
3: Thanks for the call, guys.
2: All
1: You're
2: right.
1: welcome.
2: No
1: Have
2: problem.
1: A lovely day.
2: See you later.
1: Bye, Jerry.
3: Bye-bye.
1: Bye-bye.
3: Bye-bye. Bye-bye.
1: We'll do that again tomorrow, guys, if you think you can do it.
2: Yeah.
1: Stay tuned.
2: There's somebody on to us about spiders, and they have a theory about spiders, especially in South County Dublin.
1: Oh,
2: I know.
1: I'll tell my story again, will I?
2: Okay, we'll do that in a few minutes' time.
1: Okay.
2: Yeah, get it all set up again. Okay, reminding you, of course, 7 Deadly Spins is with thanks to our friends in Auto Express. Check them out, autoexpress.ie.
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0: 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Colm and Lucy in the morning, 25 minutes after 8 o'clock. Okay, I may have the answer to your little problem, but just to remind everyone of your little problem.
1: So, last problem, night, and my friend Jan is laughing, I said that I've told everyone the story on the radio. So I go to yoga on a Tuesday night with my friend Jan Duffy. Anyway, to cut a long story short, lying there on my mat, minding my own business, relaxing, and I felt something tickle my arm. I thought it might have been a loose hair.
0: Right.
1: From my head.
0: Right, okay.
1: Or, I don't know, one of Riley's hairs. I don't know. Anyway, I kind of flicked my arm. I still closed my eyes, lay down. It was kind of like dark-ish. Felt a tickle on my arm again, so I flicked it again.
0: Oh, no.
1: Thinking, oh, this feels a bit weird. And I put my hands up on my chest like I was dead in a coffin.
0: Yeah, yeah.
1: And I just lay on the mat. Next thing I heard, Jan getting up off her mat at the top of the room, running down, grabbing something off the ground, opening the window and throwing it out. And I said, was that a spider? And then, of course, I alerted everybody who was trying to relax. And
0: right,
1: she went,
0: okay.
1: Yeah, it's fine. Just lie down it. This thing needed a saddle.
0: Yeah.
1: Honestly, this woman needs to go into battle. She needs to represent our country in the army.
0: She had no problems at all.
1: Didn't even flinch. She just didn't flinch.
0: Right.
1: She just kicked in. Her instinct was, get this thing before it goes on someone else's mat.
0: Save Lucy.
1: But it was big enough for me to feel it.
0: Right, okay.
1: On my arm.
0: Yeah.
1: And it shot across my mat and was going towards someone else. Could have ended up in her hair.
0: I'm going to be very honest. You could lie me on the ground now and put 10 spiders on my face and it wouldn't bother me.
1: Yeah.
0: That's all I'd say. But I'm unusual, right, in that respect.
1: What do you mean?
0: Well, I don't mind creepy crawlies coming over my face. Doesn't matter. If they want to walk over my face.
1: Oh, all talk, giving it all that.
0: Listen, a load of that.
1: I thought I was fine as well. Wait till it happens to you in the dark when you're lying down.
0: So, what? Oh, the spider, yeah. So, the thing is, right, apparently now, this year, because of the summer, and I mean, we do this nearly every year around this time, but this year in particular, these guys can nearly cycle their own bikes.
1: Totally.
0: They're so big.
1: Because this thing needed a saddle. Yes.
0: We've had the hottest summer, and they are just, they're coming around from everywhere, right?
1: Everywhere.
0: Now, they're everywhere. Like, if you're in the Midlands, if you're in Galway, if you're in Limerick, where are parties? There won't be any at the parties, by the way. But in particular,
1: but we can't guarantee that.
0: We can't, actually. Yeah. And if they come in wearing a T-shirt and they want a selfie, off they go.
1: Of course we're going to pose with them.
0: So somebody sent us a little message saying, especially in South County Dublin.
1: Stop.
0: There's a reason why. This is quite scary.
1: No.
0: I need to even have a little bit of scary music for this. Is everyone ready for this?
1: And yes.
0: You can react to this if you want. Okay, sir.
2: Drenched or flooding. What kind of access to.
1: What?
3: Morning, guys.
0: Yeah.
3: Yeah, my Roisin and myself live in the Blackrock Dunleary area.
0: Yeah.
3: The spiders are coming up from the sand in the beach. It's quite an infestation this year because of the heat, I think.
0: Yeah.
3: So they're coming up and they're bombarding all the houses. We've had loads of them. They're really big.
1: They are really big.
3: So there's going to be loads of them this year.
0: Loads of them.
3: Sorry to tell you that.
0: Thanks very much. I like the evil laugh at the end.
1: A little bit evil at the end, yeah. So there are going to be loads of spiders, guys. They're not going to hurt you or harm you.
0: No.
1: So don't worry for our younger friends listening. Don't worry. They're not going to hurt you. We're supposed to just pick them up and just put them back in the garden.
0: Yeah, but they're coming up from the sand.
1: Stop it. Stop trying to freak out kids. Don't listen to them.
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10: Okay, just gone 8:30. 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Brona has an update.
11: Morning, Colm. Here's the main news headlines. There's fresh concern about Irish security after a drone sighting off the East Coast. Ryanair wants the boss of the UK air traffic control provider NATS to resign after a fault caused hundreds of flights to be cancelled. The US military says it's destroyed 5 Iranian crude oil tankers after one of its warships was targeted by ballistic missiles. A split has emerged among defence solicitors, with some returning to the Criminal Legal Aid panel. And an overhaul of parking enforcement in Dublin City will see more focus on towing and fines and less on clamping. In sport, the Gaelic Players Association says it will consult with its members to determine their next steps in progressing the integration of Gaelic games associations. Troy Parrott scored the winner for Real Betis on his Champions League debut last night. Tonight, Liverpool host Atletico Madrid, while Arsenal are in Italy to face Napoli. And the weather today will be largely dry, with just a few isolated light showers. The best of the sunny spells will be in the east early on, but becoming mostly cloudy overall from the west. Highest temperatures of 14 to 18 degrees.
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11: In Dublin, Eastwall Road inbound is backed up between Alfie Byrne Road Junction and the North Quays. In Galway, Moycullen Road inbound is congested from Barna Road Junction to Bushy Park. In Limerick, Condell Road eastbound is busy from Barrington's Pier to Shannon Bridge roundabout. And in Cork, traffic on the North City Link Road inbound is solid from the Pope's Road Junction to the Quays. And now you're up to date on Ireland's Classic Hits Radio.
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1: With Bunratty Castle and Folk Park, Rome a mighty fortress, feast like royalty at their medieval banquets, and wander through charming cottages and streets brimming with old Irish tales. Bunrattycastle.ie.
2: Let's do this. Let's play Beat the Presenters.
3: Lucy, Lucy.
2: Yesy, yesy.
3: Meet Lucy.
2: Good morning, Lucy.
4: Hi.
2: Hi, how's it going? It's Big Lucy here.
4: Hi.
2: How you doing?
3: Big Lucy, little Lucy.
4: Good.
3: Yeah.
2: We hear that you play football for Lusk United. You must be good.
4: Yeah.
3: Yeah.
2: What position do you play?
4: Midfield.
3: Midfield. Yeah, just like she's some great players. Like, do you have a favourite team? Do you support a team?
4: Yeah, Man City.
2: Man City.
3: Well, I support Man United, Lucy. So we have a big game this Sunday. It's Man City against Man United this Sunday.
2: Ooh, yeah. Fighting talk, guys. Who will I put my money on?
4: Man City.
2: I'm going with Lucy.
3: I sort of agree with you, Lucy, at the moment, the way United are. Yeah?
2: You think they might win?
3: And do you score? Yeah. Do you score many goals?
4: No, not really.
3: Right.
2: No, not yet.
3: Yeah, well, she's a midfielder. You're just sort of passing the ball around to the other guys.
4: Yeah.
2: She's kind of the boss of the field.
3: Yeah, she's the boss, yeah.
2: So what kind of a doggy do you have? It says you have a dog.
4: A Cavapoo.
2: Oh. And is your doggy a boy or a girl?
4: A boy.
3: A boy.
2: And is he a good boy?
4: Yeah.
2: Yeah. And what's his name?
4: His name is Pep.
2: Pep. What ages are your sisters?
4: My oldest sister is 13 and my younger one is 7.
3: Okay.
2: So you're in the middle. You're just like me.
3: 7, yeah. 10, 13.
2: Oh, my goodness. So you're like Holly in the Friendship Fairies.
4: Yeah.
2: The middle. Yeah, that's just like me.
3: Aww.
2: So we're both called Lucy and we're both the middle of the girls.
4: Yeah.
2: Hey, we are super cool, aren't we?
4: Yeah.
2: What do you think you'd like to do now when you leave school, Lucy?
4: I think I would like to, be a nail designer.
2: A nail designer. Wow. Oh my goodness.
3: Okay, that'd be
2: how
3: nice.
2: Exciting. Do you love painting your nails? And
4: yeah.
2: Yeah, so does my daughter. She's nearly 10. She's nearly the same age as you. Hey, good money in it.
3: There's great money.
2: And you could do nixers. So you could work for a nail salon.
3: Yeah.
2: And then in your own time, then you could just charge your neighbours cash.
4: Yeah, I could.
2: And could.
3: And can you do all the different sort of colours and the shellacs and everything? Hey.
4: Not yet.
2: She needs the machine for the shellac.
3: Oh, do you? Yeah. Shellac machine.
2: But nail art is a new thing. You could end up working for a really fancy magazine.
3: Yeah.
2: And doing all the nails for the models and stuff.
3: Wow.
2: Or
3: that sounds good.
2: You could be a hand model and your hand could make you millions.
3: There you go.
2: Very exciting future for you, my friend.
3: Very exciting future for you and your nails.
2: Mm-hmm.
3: You and your nails.
2: Okay, Lucy love, let's play Beat the Presenters. What are you thinking? What would you like to ask us?
4: How many books have you made?
2: Oh, how many books have I made? I should get this right. But this is a tricky one because I've made more than are on the shelves.
3: Oh, yeah.
2: And I'm going to tell you a sneaky secret as well. Okay, so I've made French Fairies Go to Camp, French Fairies Go to School. Lucy, feel free to help me. Friendship Fairies Save Christmas, Friendship Fairies Go into the Sea, Friendship Fairies Go to Paris, Friendship Fairies Save the Circus, Jess Gets Her Wings, Jess Finds Her Magic, Under the Floorboards, and The Mini Breakers, which is an adult book.
3: Oh, okay.
2: So I have 11 books in the bookshops.
3: Is that your answer? Is that what you know?
4: Yeah.
3: Yes. Okay, you got that right. Thank God you got that right.
2: Luce, good news.
3: Yeah.
2: In November, I've the French Fairies Save the Wedding. I have a new French Fairy book coming out.
3: Oh, very good.
2: Yeah. Yeah. Mm. Don't tell anyone that, right?
3: No, secret.
2: Just you and me. And this man that's listening to us, Colin Hayes.
3: Hello.
2: So, well done. You have won a family pass to Bunratty Castle and Folk Park. And you also have the chance of winning our €50 toy shop voucher on Friday.
3: Yeah.
2: Yeah. Pretty exciting. It was lovely talking to you, and maybe you'll come and say hi at one of the book signings.
4: Yeah, maybe I will.
2: Maybe you will.
3: Maybe she will. Yeah.
2: Good talking to you, love. Have a brilliant day.
3: Okay, Lucy. See you later.
4: Bye.
2: God bless. Bye. Bye, love.
3: Bye-bye.
2: Bye-bye.
4: Bye.
2: What a great name. What a great girl. She is my mini twin.
3: Mm-hmm.
2: Middle, Lucy, hello.
3: Hello,
2: I feel like I've just spoken to my past.
3: And I'll tell you what. She's very, very chatty.
2: She's very chatty. She's
3: just like
2: girl.
3: The other Lucy.
2: Yeah. Okay, guys, would always. You like to get into the Lena and play Beat the Presenters 087188-0008?
3: That's all you got to do. WhatsApp us down, you get into that Lena. It's Lena, is it Lena?
2: Lena.
3: Reminding you, of course, Beat the Presenter with thanks to our friends at Bunratty Castle, .ie, Rome a mighty fortress, feast like royalty at our medieval banquets and wander through charming cottages and streets brimming with old Irish tales. Bunrattycastle.ie. We have a little spider story in the way.
2: Oh.
3: I know. We need to. Well, this might help you.
2: Oh, okay. Good news.
3: Stay with us.
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0: 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It is Colm Lucy in the morning. Good morning to you. It's 8 minutes
1: good
0: away
1: morning.
0: From 9 o'clock. Do you want to go there?
1: Okay, so yesterday in yoga, last night, imagine this, guys, lying down, minding my business, in the semi-dark, relaxing, as we started off my yoga class, and felt something tickle my arm, so I just kind of brushed it off, again with my eyes closed, my arms were lying down, kind of at the side of me, kind of brushed it off, and then tried to relax again, then I felt it again, so I was like, oh, so I brushed whatever it was, I thought maybe it was a hair.
0: Yeah.
1: Put my arms then just back up on my tummy and I relaxed, and then I could hear my yoga teacher and friend, Jan Duffy, get up off her mat at the top of the class and scurry down, pick something up, and she opened the window and put it out. And I said, "What was that, a spider?" And she said, "Yep, everyone just close your eyes, it's fine." She is just brilliant in an emergency. And then at the end of the class, then she said it was pretty big.
0: Yeah,
1: so it was basically crawling over my arm. And then it shot across the bottom of my mat and was going over to somebody else and was going to be on her.
0: They are big these days. They are big this summer. There's an infestation, well, that's what some people are saying, on the way.

0: those devices, when you squeeze the handle, mm-hmm. the bristles open up, and you place the bristles over the spider, and then you let go of the handle, the bristles close up, and it's like it just scoops all the legs in, and it's basically for picking up and putting out spiders.
1: Sweet Jesus.
0: And it's fantastic.
2: So it's a humane way of doing it.
1: Are you saying I can't squish the spider?
2: This is no squishy, no?
1: No squishy, no likey.
0: No, no, totally humane. It carefully picks them up, puts them outside. I mean, if it, you know, runs away or anything, you can still whack it with the brush cart.
2: I love that.
0: You know, I'm not going to say that I haven't done that once or twice.
1: But do you know the problem? Yes to your theory, and it is a really good idea. Yeah. I'm definitely going to invest in one of these squishy, picky-uppy spider things. But they just come at you when you're not really expecting it, so you've got to carry this thing around with you then.
2: And just
1: or in your handbag. And, yeah, whip it out. Oh, yes,
0: well,
1: people are sending us photos
0: of
1: them.
0: The distance. It's about a meter long.
1: Yeah.
0: So you keep your distance the whole time.
2: Yeah.
0: And but they're cheap. I mean, if you've got a couple of them for €152 each, you can get them in a pound shop now or sometimes in Mr. Price or those.
1: Deals.
0: And if you got one for upstairs and one for downstairs, Lucy, you'd be sorted. Hmm.
2: Or one for every family member.
0: Yeah, one for every room. Put two in the bathroom. There's always loads in there.
2: Yeah, there you go.
1: I'm having a look at her now. I see what you mean. Yeah, okay. Right.
2: Have you noticed, B, this summer that they are, well, the end of the summer now, we're in the autumn, that they are a little bit bigger?
0: Yes. I haven't seen too many, thankfully, because
2: they're afraid of your house.
1: No, they're afraid of mine. B's a nice person. They should be afraid of me. I'll stand on their head.
2: Okay, well, we'll check them out. Thanks, B.
1: Thank you for that, B. That's good to know. I'm definitely going to get
0: Hopefully
1: one of them.
0: Hopefully it'll help.
1: Yeah, it will help. Thank you.
2: I like the idea that B actually just lifts them up very gently, then puts them out into the back garden, and then hits them over the head.
1: No. She said that if she didn't have access to it. Look, it's the most humane thing to do. Like last night, had I been Jan, I would have whacked it on the head with a runner.
2: Right.
1: But she just picked it up and put it outside because spiders don't hurt you.
2: But did she drop it out the window?
1: Yeah.
2: Well,
1: that's where it came in from.
2: It would have landed on his head because you're about three floors up.
1: On whose head? No, it was back garden.
2: Yeah.
1: She kind of put it out the Velux window. Very gently. She didn't like go one, two, three, out you go like I would have. I'm very aggressive when it comes to vermin.
2: Oh my God, somebody just sent us in a picture. As you're talking, I spotted this huge monster. I just ran out of my house in my slippers. Just
1: where?
2: Nicola's in Cork and she's running around in just her slippers.
1: Nicola, that is nothing compared to what was on my arm at yoga. Honestly, it was the size of a small cat.
2: Right, okay. Yeah. Nicola, that's...
1: Squish it.
2: Get back in. Get back in. And get maybe some clothes on because that's not that big.
1: Hey, do you know what we need to see? We need to see that spider up against your slipper and then we'll decide if it's scary or not.
2: Oh, yes, sorry.
1: No,
2: not,
1: as in we don't want the squish. No. Okay. But I want to see how big that bad boy is.
2: Take a selfie with him. I think that's what... If we want to move further with this, we need you to take
1: selfies.
2: A selfie with your spiders, okay?
1: Or we're not accepting any more photos.
2: Okay, or else we just move on. 087-188-0008.
1: Guys, good news. You can get them in Woody's.
2: Right.
1: There we are.
2: The humane squisher. It's not a squisher.
1: I don't think it's called a humane squisher. But it's a great idea for a product.
2: Yeah, all right, let's go to news.
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6: At 9 o'clock, good morning, I'm Brona Cox. A man in his 40s arrested in connection with a serious assault in County Meath on Monday has been charged. He's due to appear before Trim District Court this morning. A man in his 20s is continuing to receive treatment at Beaumont Hospital in Dublin following the incident in Ballyver. There is fresh concern about Irish security after a drone sighting off the East Coast. The drone, described as quite large, was reported to air traffic control in Dublin by an Aer Lingus pilot yesterday evening. It comes just days before the US president is due to arrive here and follows previous drone activity in Dublin Bay when the Ukrainian president visited last December. Security and defence analyst Declan Power says he's not surprised.
7: We're in the lead up to a visit by a US president. We're in the throes of the EU presidency. In fact, I think there was a ministerial meeting in Dublin Castle coming to a conclusion in or around that time. So if you wanted to pick a time for maximum impact with minimum input and risk, that's a good example of it.
6: Ryanair wants the boss of the UK air traffic control provider NATS to resign after a fault caused hundreds of flights to be cancelled. It says a fix is now in place, but that recovery is taking longer than hoped. Passengers in the UK are being warned of further disruption today. However, Dublin Airport says it expects flights to operate to schedule. Mary Lou MacDonald has said she strongly disputes the suggestion she was detached when it came to developing her party's immigration policy. A new book from a former Sinn Féin press advisor claimed MacDonald gave strong input to every policy, but when it came to immigration, she became distant. The author claims there was no coherent plan within the party, which led to a massive fall in popularity ahead of the last general election. Mary Lou MacDonald has rejected that, as Sinn Féin gather this morning for their pre all thinking.
8: I would dispute that very strongly, and I would say to you that I have personally and politically had a consistent view on this matter, that we need a system that is efficient, that is properly resourced, that is enforced.
6: A split has emerged among defence solicitors, with some returning to the Criminal Legal Aid Panel. The Law Society remains in dispute with Justice Minister Jim O'Callaghan over the introduction of a new flat fee payment model in July, which prompted mass resignations from the panel. However, data obtained by the Irish Independent shows 179 legal aid certificates were issued to 36 solicitors across 13 counties in the week after the district courts returned from their summer break. Meanwhile, the Law Society has asked the Justice Minister to consider appointing an independent mediator to resolve the dispute.
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4: Live.
6: And Sunday roasts are changing. A new survey finds Gen Z are giving the traditional meal a modern twist, with hot sauce, kimchi and avocado replacing roast potatoes and gravy. 2 in 5 add ketchup, 1/4 use mayonnaise, and 1 in 7 skip the gravy altogether. Sport is next.
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6: Starting with Gaelic Games, the Gaelic Players Association says it will consult with its members to determine their next steps in progressing the integration of Gaelic Games associations. Steering Group Chair Mary McAleese has stepped down after the GAA told the body it could not commit to the timeline delivering the merger by next April. GPA CEO Tom Parsons has dismissed the suggestion that the delay is due to financial concerns.
10: That's smoke and mirrors to say that this is a cost issue. Equity does come into it. Of course equity comes into it. But it comes into it on performance tiers, not on gender tiers. So, you know, like if that comes out in the woodwork as a reason why, or, you know, fingers are pointed to the GPA and the intercounty game, like that's all, you know, BS, to be honest.
6: And in soccer, Troy Parrott scored the winner for Real Betis on his Champions League debut last night. The Republic of Ireland striker secured the goal just shy of the hour mark for a 3-2 win away to Lille. Man City maintained their winning start to the season with a 2-0 victory at Porto. Erling Haaland got both of the goals in the second half. Aston Villa began their league phase return by getting past Club Brugge 3-2 in Belgium. Liverpool host Atletico Madrid tonight, while Arsenal are in Italy to face Napoli.
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6: In Dublin, the M1 southbound is busy from Junction 2 Dublin Airport to a crash on the Santry exit slip. In Galway, Salthill Road eastbound is backed up between Kingston Road Junction and Threadneedle Road Junction. In Limerick, Ennis Road inbound is backed up from Lansdowne Park to Sarsfield Bridge. And in Cork, the North Ring Road westbound has a delay from Ballinderry Park to Ballyhooly Road Junction.
3: Ireland's weather.
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6: A largely dry day with just a few isolated light showers. The best of the sunny spells will be in the east early on, but becoming mostly cloudy from the west. Highest temperatures of 14 to 18 degrees. 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

0: 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Just ask Lucy.
1: With Renault Belgard, reserve your next car with us. 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
2: Okay, it's Wednesday, which means Ask Lucy Anything. I answer all your problems. I'm doing this for 5 years now.
3: 5 years?
2: I've helped a lot of people.
3: You've saved
2: every
3: people's
2: Wednesday.
3: Lives, their marriages, their...
2: We're the original Ask Anything.
3: Yeah.
2: Hi, Lucy. Our son is 24 and still living at home.
3: Mm.
2: He's been seeing a girl for 4 months and he'd like her to stay over for a few nights now.
3: Mm.
2: I don't really see a problem. If he had his own place, we obviously wouldn't have any say. My wife, however, thinks it's completely inappropriate. She says that while he's living under our roof, we are entitled to set the rules. My God, this sounds just like me. She doesn't want his girlfriend effectively living here several nights a week. Our son says we're treating him like a child. But my wife says... Oh, he's totally in the middle here. My wife said he's taking advantage of the fact that he lives at home. I'm caught in the middle. What do you think? Okay, I'm just going to say this off the bat. Mine are 16, 14 and 9. I'm not in this phase yet. I know he's 24. Maybe my son will be gone by then. I do love him, though.
3: No, they're not gone by 24 in this day and age. They're not.
2: Maybe he'd go and stay in his girlfriend's house.
3: Well, there's that, yeah.
2: A couple of nights a week, I think, is taking the mick a bit. Gonna be honest. I think it was like, if it was like the odd Saturday night, maybe. But she is effectively living there. I'm slightly with your wife. But I know you think I'm very old-fashioned. Colm Hayes, ladies and gentlemen.
3: Hello, and welcome along. Letting you introduce my two children, Holly,
2: twitching.
3: Who's 26, and Alex, who's 31, recently married.
2: Alex doesn't live at home.
3: No, he doesn't live at home. He's recently married and living the dream.
2: When did Alex move out of home?
3: He's been in and out a couple of times, so he moved to Malta, then came back. He moved down a road, then came back. He moved to Budapest, then came back. So, you know, and that's what happens a lot. Let me tell you, they don't leave. They don't leave.
2: It's not like the old days.
3: No. It's like the late 20s, early 30s when a lot of them do leave.
2: Early 30s?
3: Look at you, yes.
2: Good God, I mean, I adore my children, yeah. But I left home at 18.
3: Different world. Completely different nowadays. They can't afford to rent nowadays. And they can't afford to save up. And they can't afford a mortgage. It's a really different world. Even on a well-paid job, they if they're renting, they're never going to get a house. So you have to compromise and let them stay or come back to the house. For me and myself, some would say we are very liberal, right? And if they're 24 years of age, we never had a problem at all.
2: I'm not talking about the odd sleepover.
3: No, I don't think
2: I had a problem with that. No, genuinely now.
3: No, genuinely, we would have had some.
2: Genuinely, I think you're trying to be cool.
3: I'm not trying to be
2: several
3: cool.
2: Several nights a week.
3: Yeah, well, that has happened. That has happened.
2: Not with a new partner. I mean, you obviously really got to know.
3: Well,
2: but it's not several nights a week.
3: Yeah.
2: I mean, this girl is effectively moving in.
3: Well, no, that's not effectively moving in.
2: It is. What's several nights?
3: But you're not going to see them. They're going to, they're going to be out and then they go in and they go into the room. I mean, when Holly's partner stays over or when Alex's, you never really saw them. You know what I mean? They went up to the room to watch TV and... They weren't hanging around. She wasn't opening up the fridge and taking food out, you know? I think, you know, unfortunately in this world, we're in a situation where our kids are going to be older in the house. They are going to be adults.
2: Young adults.
3: So treat them like adults. Let them have the freedom of an adult. And I mean, what's most important is your social skills, your communication, your relationship with whoever it is your child is having a relationship with.
2: Also,
3: I don't have a problem.
2: Also, dare I say it, it's her son. Do you know what I mean? Irish mammies and their sons.
3: It was the same in our house, but Anne didn't have a problem.
2: I don't know if I would, right? I like to think now, I wouldn't, but I don't know. I am 8 years off this, so I just don't feel experienced enough to say it. I'd like to think I was okay. I'm not sure about the couple of nights a week, only because I like my own privacy in my own home.
3: But you're not going to see or hear them. They're going to be up in the room reading or watching movies or on Netflix.
2: But they're still there. Like nobody, unless you live in a mansion.
3: Which I don't.
2: You're going to know the people are there.
3: That's okay. Kids are going to have relationships, you know, and they're not going to be kids. They're going to be adults.
2: Yeah, and that's okay. But a couple of nights, I don't know. What do you guys think? 087-188-0008. And while you're thinking, remember you can reserve your next car, Renault Belgard. Price the range on kiris.ie/Renault.
3: Okay, it's Ireland's Classic Hits Radio. Everybody.

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1: 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Just ask Lucy.
2: With Renault Belgarde, reserve your next car with us. 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
3: Okay, on this week's Ask Lucy Anything, it comes from a dad who's saying our son is 24, still living at home.
4: Mm-hmm.
3: He's seeing a girl for 4 months and he'd like her to stay over in our house a few nights a week.
4: Mm.
3: I don't have a problem, but my wife says, however, it's inappropriate. He's living under our roof and we're entitled to set the rules. She thinks that a couple of nights a week is too much. And I was saying that I'm not in that situation yet, but I would imagine I'd be okay with the odd night, but several nights a week with other kids in the house, I don't think I would like it.
4: Get yourself guaranteed babysitters. I'm in that situation. Well, I'm nearly past that situation, but we didn't have a problem. Once we knew the other person and got to know them and we were comfortable with them, it was okay. Because kids are going to be in your house till they're 29.
3: Patricia, oh God.
4: Yeah.
3: Patricia says, which is a very good point, Lucy, at least you know where they are and they're safe.
4: That's true.
3: Patricia, there's a lot to be said for that.
4: Yeah.
3: And that's one of the reasons why we bought a garden pod for the back end of our garden, because that's where they can go and hang out. So I agree with you there, 100%. You know where they are, and that is actually a bit of a comfort.
4: We were the social house for our kids, and it was for that reason we knew exactly where they were all the time, you know?
3: Yeah, yeah, defo. I get that, Patricia. I hear you.
4: Let's get Brian in on this. Go on, Brian. What have you got?
5: Good morning, folks. My daughter, she keeps bouncing back.
4: Oh.
5: She's 34 now. Oh, yeah. She's living with me. She's still trying to get a house.
4: Yeah.
5: Finding it next to impossible. You know, she's been in the rental market for, I suppose, ever since college. But now she's back home again. Saving for a house. So, yeah, begin to think I'll never get rid of her. Okay, love the show.
3: You'll miss her though when she's gone.
4: So, presently, my daughter is climbing a mountain somewhere in El Salvador, and so she can't hear this, and she will be back, and she's living at home with me, and I know it's going to be difficult for her to get a mortgage and all that, but I don't want her to move.
3: Would she not like to move out though and rent?
4: Work
3: and rent?
4: Yeah, I don't know. We need to get to her. She's on a mountain in El Salvador if we want to ring her.
3: Yes, but she has to come home eventually and get a job and do all those things.
4: Yeah, I do all those nasty things.
3: But I see from your perspective, especially now that Anne's not with us.
4: Yeah.
3: That it's nice for you to have Halls at home.
4: Oh, it's great.
3: So even though you want her to be independent, we never want her to leave.
4: You're not allowed to leave, Halls.
3: Yeah.
6: Good morning, guys.
4: Hello.
6: Brian here.
4: Brian.
6: With the cost of living and everything, with the government putting up the prices and everywhere, it's hard to move out. It's even hard to get a mortgage these days. They're saying you need nearly 50, 60 grand a year to get a mortgage.
3: Yeah.
6: These days, and with the price of petrol and diesel and everything, Bob.
3: Yeah, the young people don't turn that.
6: So I won't blame them for staying at home.
4: There you go.
3: Yeah, there's a lot to be said for that.
4: Like, I know we're trying to prevent anything that happened back in 2008, but they're like, your mortgage, you need 10% up front now for your house. Houses are so expensive.
3: It's different for you, though. You're a multimillionaire. Why don't you just give kids their deposit?
4: No, I was a multimillionaire, but I realised that the gold I bought was all fool's gold.
3: Oh,
4: yeah, it's worth nothing. Just shines.
3: That's it, guys. Remember, you
4: can... Oh, no, I've got one more for you.
7: Hey, Colm, Lucy. When I was 17, I started going out with a fella and lived with him a couple of days a week with absolutely no issues with his parents. I was 17, he was 21. 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And there's never any issues with the parents at that young age. I think they were happy to have me in the house. All was good. 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Talk soon.
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4: Okay, just gone 9:30. Let's go to the newsroom. Brona has an update.
22: Hi Colm, here's the main news headlines. A man in his 40s arrested in connection with a serious assault in County Meath on Monday has been charged. There's fresh concern about Irish security after a drone sighting off the East Coast. Ryanair wants the boss of the UK air traffic control provider NATS to resign after a fault caused hundreds of flights to be cancelled. Mary Lou MacDonald said she strongly disputes the suggestion she was detached when it came to developing her party's immigration policy. And Metairn is being pressured to improve its flood forecasting. In sport, the Gaelic Players Association says it will consult with its members to determine their next steps in progressing the integration of Gaelic Games Associations. Troy Parrott scored the winner for Real Betis on the Champions League debut last night. And tonight, Liverpool host Atletico Madrid, while Arsenal are in Italy to face Napoli. And the weather today will be largely dry with just a few light isolated showers. The best of the sunny spells will be in the east, but becoming mostly cloudy overall from the west. Highest temperatures of 14 to 18 degrees.
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22: In Dublin, there's a delay on the Naas Road inbound from the M50 to the Long Mile Road junction. In Galway, Tuam Road inbound is backed up between Ballybrit and the Bohorna Drive junction. In Limerick, Ennis Road inbound is backed up from the Maternity Hospital to Sarsfield Bridge. And in Cork, the Lower Glanmire Road inbound is slow from the Coat of Arms statue to the North Ring Road junction. And now you're up to date on Ireland's Classic Hits Radio.
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2: So, Katie Price, a bit of backlash about her. She pretty much, so Princess arrived, this is at the National Television Awards last night.
3: Mm-hmm.
2: Princess arrived onto the red carpet with her brother, who is, they're such good looking kids. Princess and her brother, anyway, a junior. They arrived at the National Television Awards together. They're walking the red carpet together, posing for photos. Next thing, Katie Price gets out of a car, apparently, and runs straight over and starts posing with her children who weren't happy. So they're saying that they weren't expecting their mum to arrive. Princess and Junior had an escort up the carpet. It had all been organised. They spent ages speaking to the press individually. This is to promote Princess Diaries, which is the third series of Junior Princess's own documentary series that Katie doesn't appear in. Katie was, again, this is all according to the Daily Mail. Katie was there. She was invited to be basically, she was a guest in the box of a tabloid paper rather than the television network. And people are just saying it was very unfair that she hijacked Princess's moment.
3: Yeah.
2: She, Princess was standing there and apparently Katie ran straight over, jumped beside Princess, and all the photos then of Princess on her own are with her mum. And people are saying you shouldn't have done that. You should leave your daughter alone. One onlooker said, Katie turned up well after the kids to the O2 by herself and ran over. And it looked like, yeah.
3: Very sad, isn't it?
2: Well,
3: she strikes as a very sad figure.
2: I think that Katie ultimately Price. Is a very good mum, and I think she means well, but I think...
3: Why is she not in the documentary? Why does Princess not want her in the documentary?
2: Why did Princess
3: not have her there by her side if she's such
2: a
3: good mum?
2: Judging another mother. I know everything you're saying, but yeah. I know. She's still her mum. We don't know
3: the... She wasn't even invited to the awards. She went there with a tabloid newspaper. I'm being devil's advocate here, by the way.
2: I'll tell you what, right, truthfully, if I were to pick a side here, I feel sorry for Princess.
3: So do I.
2: You can see that she's very embarrassed. She's dressed up as a princess for the documentary.
3: Yeah.
2: Katie's there in very dark, almost scary makeup. It just doesn't fit the brand the Princess has worked so hard on building since I lived with her 5 years ago. And I just feel a bit sorry for her that it was, you could see she was completely blindsided by her mum just rocking up beside her. And I think Katie needs to let go now and realise that, you know, you can't live your life through your child. She's got to let Princess find her own way.
3: She's trying to get publicity.
2: Be her own
3: person. For herself. But she's not even doing it for her daughter. She's doing it for herself.
2: Yeah.
3: There's a selfishness there as well. Yeah. I'm just saying, that's my...
2: No, that's the bit that does stick in my throat.
3: Yeah, yeah.
2: Richard Hammond is having a terrible time, guys, with bats.
3: Oh.
2: So he's got to work out a way to share...
3: So that's just this exclusive footage.
2: Is that Richard Hammond?
3: That's Richard Hammond being
2: trying
3: attacked
2: to get the bats
3: by
2: away.
3: Bats. Yeah, yeah, yeah.
2: So he's bought this €2 million Welsh manor.
3: Well done, Richard.
2: Recently upgrading, appended his grand renovation plans.
3: Yeah, yeah.
2: Because there are 8 bat species living in the roof.
3: Ah, you can't get rid of them.
2: 6-bedroom Georgian manor house in Wales, which apparently is absolutely stunning. It's got a library, blah, blah, blah. A gallery. It's got everything, you name it. Paddle court pavilion. But there's also 8 species of bat. Now, in the UK, you cannot kill a bat.
3: Or over here.
2: Are you sure?
3: Yeah, you cannot kill a bat. They are a protected species.
2: Oh, no.
3: Yeah, yeah.
2: Well, so he's basically been told, live with the bats or sell the house.
3: Yeah, you've got to be Batman.
2: So 8 species.
3: Eight different species.
2: Bats.
3: It's a big house.
2: There's 8 species. What?
3: There's probably only about 50 or 60 of them flying around and they're fine. They
2: 50 or 60 bats. Good luck to you.
3: They just hang on the rafters during the day. You only see them at night. Oh, Richard, watch out, watch out.
2: There he is there, minding his own business, sitting on the toilet.
3: And a bat lands on his head.
2: Yeah.
3: They only come out at
2: night.
3: You
2: think you have problems, guys. Spent $2 million and end up living with bats.
3: Oh, poor man.
2: More Celebrity Loose tomorrow morning.
3: Okay.
0: Celebrity Loose.
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0: Ireland's Classic Hits Radio, Colm and Lucy in the morning. Good morning. We got a nice prize this week.
1: Got a great prize.
0: 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So if you win this, you choose the hotel. That's
1: exactly.
0: Nice,
1: choose where you go.
0: Choose, have a look around. I'm actually going to have a look online to see where.
1: You're not allowed. You're just talking about the competition.
0: Curiosity. I'm a very curious man. I'd like to know where all these hotels are because I may want to go.
1: Okay.
0: But just park that for the moment. We have a €1,000 hotel voucher. We've got a qualifier each day. And what you've got to do is we've got hotel songs.
1: Yeah.
0: So you've got to sing the next line. We will take three people. We'll have a listen.
1: Would you like hearing your beautiful voices, guys? So give it socks now. Clear your throat.
0: Got to get the next line. Got to be absolutely perfect. You know this song.
2: Welcome to the Hotel California.
0: Yeah. Oh.
1: Okay.
0: Would you know that?
1: I would.
0: Yeah.
1: 087-188-0008.
0: Just give us another two lines and give it welly, lads.
1: Yeah.
0: Ladies. Here we go once again.
2: Welcome to the
1: Oh, 087-188-0008.
0: Okay, we got ourselves a qualifier just before we go.

0: Ireland's Classic Hits Radio, Colm and Lucy in the morning.
1: Good morning.
0: Good morning. Are you ready?
1: I am ready to hear some singing.
0: Okay, select hotels and experiences. We like these people. We like the cut of their jib.
1: We like these people.
0: Yeah, you've got to check them out, please. Selectexperiences.ie. We got a €1,000 hotel voucher. You choose that. You win the prize. You choose the hotel.
1: Yeah.
0: And a Christmas box, gift box. Which we're going to give away tomorrow. No, tomorrow's Thursday, Friday.
1: Friday.
0: When we're down in Galway.
1: Yeah.
0: So people have been singing. Are you ready?
1: I think so.
0: We've got three of the finest, and we decide. So you've got to finish the end of this song.
2: Welcome to the Hotel California.
1: Welcome to the Hotel California.
0: Claire.
1: Such a lovely place.
0: Such a lovely face.
1: Claire.
0: I don't think they actually do sing Such a Lovely Face, by the way.
1: No, but let's see how bad how good the others were.
0: You're absolutely right.
2: Welcome to the Hotel California.
1: Such a lovely place. Such a lovely face.
0: Oh.
1: Plenty of room. The Hotel California.
0: Play me a room.
1: Leave her alone. We're not focusing on the lyrics, are we?
0: I like the way she did her own reverb.
1: Yes.
0: Lovely
1: I liked her own reverb. Okay, let's hear the third and then we'll pick our winner.
0: Okay, let's do this. Oh, hang on a second
1: there.
0: Oh dear, no.
2: Welcome to the Hotel California.
1: Here we go.
3: Such a lovely place, such a lovely place, such a lovely place. Living up to the Hotel California.
0: Yeah, where is he?
3: Guys, it's Paul here in County Mead. I'm singing along because I'm in a clothes shop at the moment.
0: He's in a clothes shop.
1: Who do you think? Who do you think?
0: I think just for the neck of actually doing it in a clothes shop, we got it.
1: Okay.
0: Paul! Today's qualifier.
1: Right, you're in with the chance of winning an amazing gig.
0: And there you go. When we do this tomorrow, there's a hint of how you could actually get through by singing maybe in a church.
1: In the toilet.
0: Okay, we got to go. Right, Trina's on the way. And thank you, selectexperiences.ie. Check them out.
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7: At 10 o'clock, good morning, I'm Brona Cox. There is renewed concern over the safety of Irish airspace after a sighting of a suspicious drone. The alert was made by an Aer Lingus pilot to air traffic control at Dublin Airport, who reported a large drone at high altitude. There was previous drone activity reported when the Ukrainian president visited Ireland last year. This latest one is just days ahead of Donald Trump's arrival. Meanwhile, the boss of the UK's air traffic control system says he doesn't believe a cyber attack is behind the collapse of its technology. It had a serious impact on Irish operations yesterday, which included the cancellation of 90 flights to and from Dublin. Head of Media Relations with DAA, Graeme McQueen, says there was a busy first wave at Dublin Airport this morning, but all flights got away.
8: Ryanair have run a full schedule this morning. They're expecting to run a full schedule for the whole of the day. Aer Lingus did cancel one flight to Malaga, but they have several flights to Malaga today, and they've put on a bigger aircraft than one of the other services. So we're hopeful that everybody's going to get away today. So certainly a much calmer day, but yesterday was very, very challenging.
7: A man in his 40s arrested in connection with a serious assault in County Meath on Monday has been charged. He's due to appear before Trim District Court this morning. A man in his 20s is continuing to receive treatment at Beaumont Hospital in Dublin following the incident in Ballyver. The Finance Minister has again insisted there will be no removal of stamp duty for first-time buyers. Earlier this week, leading figures in Fianna Fáil, including the Taoiseach and the Housing Minister, said they back calls to lift stamp duty. Micheál Martin said such a move could help some get on the property ladder. But speaking on his way into Cabinet this morning, Thánaiste and Fine Gael leader Simon Harris poured cold water on the idea once more.
9: There are no proposals in relation to the programme for government around stamp duty, and therefore at this moment in time I'm not proposing bringing forward such measures. But let me say this, this is not about one party in government or another party in government. Everybody in government is bringing forward their best ideas, their best thinking as how to make progress on housing. I don't doubt that at all. But you know, there's a finite amount we have in the tax package.
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7: And Ava and Fionn are the most popular baby names with links to autumn. Fia, Roisin, Usheen and Tig also appear on the list of autumn-inspired names. Autism Parenting magazine selected the names from the CSO's baby naming data from last year. Sport is next.
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7: Starting with Gaelic Games, the Gaelic Players Association says it will consult with its members to determine their next steps in progressing the integration of Gaelic Games associations. Steering Group Chair Mary McAleese has stepped down after the GAA told the body it could not commit to the timeline delivering the merger by next April. GPA CEO Tom Parsons has dismissed the suggestion that the delay is due to financial concerns.
11: That's smoke and mirrors to say that this is a cost issue. Equity does come into it. Of course equity comes into it. But it comes into it on performance tiers, not on gender tiers. So, you know, like, if that comes out in the woodwork as a reason why, or, you know, fingers are pointed to the GPA and the intercounty game, like, that's all, you know, BS, to be honest.
7: And in soccer, Troy Parrott secured the winning goal for Real Betis for a 3-2 win away to Lille in the Champions League last night. Man City maintained their winning start to the season with a 2-0 victory at Porto. Aston Villa began their league phase return by getting past Club Brugge 3-2 in Belgium. Tonight, Liverpool host Atletico Madrid, while Arsenal are in Italy to face Napoli.
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7: A largely dry day with just a few isolated light showers. The best of the sunny spells will be in the east early on, but becoming mostly cloudy from the west. Highest temperatures of 14 to 18 degrees. 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

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It is the home of the 80s and 90s. How are you doing? It's Trina Maris. So they have let me out of studio today. And we are live from Arcus, Ireland's largest nationwide insurance broker, as they support Rory's Miles to Mayo, a fundraising event for Cancer Fund for Children. And it's amazing what's going on here, because all the staff have the gym equipment out all around me. The office staff and employees, they are trying to cover the same distance as Rory and the team will across 9 marathons over 9 days. Very full of energy they are. I've spotted a few faces that were doing it last year. One guy in particular is right in front of me here, and he was on the rower for 4 hours solid last year. So I must say hi to him, and I spot him in a second. So from this Saturday the 12th until Sunday the 20th of September, Irish rugby legend Rory Best is going to captain a team of business leaders through 9 marathons in 9 days. So they're going to cover over 235 miles throughout Ireland. So it's a great fundraiser for Cancer Fund for Children. We'll tell you more about that as the show goes on. Here's the beautiful South Rotterdam on Ireland's Classic Hits Radio.

0: Ireland's Classic Hits Radio. It is the home of the 80s and 90s, and the ARC is teamed. They're doing great here on their rowers and their treadmills and their stationary bikes, putting me to shame now, to be honest. I wouldn't have the energy to do this for more than 5 minutes, and there they are, hours at it already, trying to raise money for the Cancer Fund for Children. And they've also given us a prize to give away. So what I'd like to do is get a bit of support in for them on our voice notes today, 087-188-0008. Wish them the best of luck in their fundraising, and we'll put you in the draw to win a two-night stay at the Grace Hotel in Westport, including your bed and breakfast, an upgraded room with complimentary access to the leisure suite. So all you have to do is send in a little voice note encouraging all the staff here to keep on going and to get the miles in today. We're on 087-188-0008. Paul Simon is on the way next at Ireland's Classic Hits Radio.
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0: Ireland's Classic Hits Radio. It is the home of the 80s and 90s. It's Trina Mara and we're here at Arrakis, the charity and who are basically fundraising for Cancer Fund for Children. The charity supporting young people diagnosed with cancer or living with a parent with cancer across the island of Ireland. Now, they have a beautiful centre there in County Down. It's called Daisy Lodge and they are very close to completing their second centre in Cong, County Mayo. But, you know, funds are needed and this is an amazing breakaway. The kids and the families can go there to forget about the illness. To be honest, it reminds me of like a five-star hotel rather than a hospital setting. And so they're raising money, of course. And from Saturday the 12th until Sunday the 20th of September, Irish rugby legend Roy Best is captaining a team of business leaders through 9 marathons in 9 days. So they're basically going to be walking all over Ireland. And so all the staff here at Arrakis are trying to copy what they're doing as well. They're covering the miles on treadmills, on rowers, on stationary bikes. They're doing great and they'd love your support. And there is support coming in on our voice notes today for them.
1: Hi lads, well done on your great work today. Keep going. I hope they're providing loads of tea and coffee for you and you're doing it for a very, very worthy cause. I hope all goes well and you get plenty of money. And just to say that if you could maybe put up a link with Trina to get her to call it out, maybe we could send on a few bob to you or Revolut or whatever. So wishing you the very best. Hope you make plenty of money and well done.
0: Well, speaking of that, you can actually donate on Cancer Fund for Children. The website is there, very, very easy to spot. Here's the Coronas, Heroes or Ghosts in Ireland's Classic Hits Radio.

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1: Ireland's Classic Hits Radio with the Coronas, Heroes or Ghosts. It's Trina Meyer here, and we're here with the Tile Hub. 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And we're going to get all the latest gossip on the NTAs. It's coming up next in Ireland.
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1: In his 100th year, David Attenborough won the National Television Award last night for Best Presenter. So Anton Deck have lost out for the second year in a row. You might remember Gary Lineker won last year after Anton Deck's 23-year winning streak. David Attenborough's producer, Mark Brownlow, accepted it on his behalf. This morning, one for Best Daytime Show. The Best Talent Show went to Strictly Come Dancing, with Celebrity Traitors winning in the reality competition category. Alan Carr collected that award, having already accepted a special recognition award.
12: And I knew! I thought, why have they? I should have realised they never put me in the front row. I'm always at the back with the people from Naked Attraction.
1: Jeremy Clarkson's reality docu-series Clarkson's Farm also won. He kept his speech short and sweet, but later on revealed he's now in remission from prostate cancer.
13: And the National Television Award goes to Clarkson's Farm.
9: Tracy. Some lovely programmes in that category. Really lovely programmes. And I've just discovered that Paris Fury is from Doncaster, like I am. So that's also lovely. But really, I don't want to drone on forever. I just want to say, on behalf of everybody who makes this amazing, amazing show, thank you.
1: He also mentioned all the farmers who couldn't go on a night out because they had to get back to their farms.
9: I also think they're kind of voting for farmers. I think that they're actually going, my God, it's a difficult job. I mean, most of the people here tonight will be going to an after party and then doing whatever it is orange people do at after parties, whereas the entire choir is going back to their farms. And I'm going back in a minute to my farm. You can't just leave a farm. You can't leave one.
1: The 1% Club with Lee Mack also had a win. And Michael McIntyre's Big Show, which is brilliant, won the Bruce Forsyth Entertainment Award. Best Comedy Show went to Mrs. Brown's Boys, with the Factual Entertainment Show going to Gogglebox. That's the entertainment bit on Ireland's Classic Hits Radio.
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2: 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It's Rio on Ireland's Classic Hits Radio.

0: Ireland's Classic Hits Radio. It is the home of the 80s and 90s. It's Trina Mara. They have let me out of the studio today and we're live here from Arrakis. They're Ireland's number one insurance broker and they are doing so well today. They're basically trying to raise money for Children for Cancer Fund and or Cancer Fund for Children. I've said that backwards. And Rory Best is going to be walking 9 days solid coming this Saturday to support this charity. And all the guys here are trying to copy what he's doing. They're on treadmills, they're on rowers, they're on stationary bikes, and we're getting loads of messages of support in for them.
1: Yeah, guys, Mick, taxi man. Yeah, keep going, keep fighting. Every penny that can be raised for anything to do with cancer, in my opinion, is well worthwhile. So keep going, keep pedaling, keep trucking on. When your legs get tired, keep fighting. When your little arms get tired, keep fighting. And when you're dripping in sweat, remember, keep fighting, because the people who have cancer are actually the real fighters. But keep going, and it's a well worthy cause, and I wish you all the best and good luck. Really and truly, anyone suffering from cancer out there, every cause is greatly appreciated. So keep going. Well done.
0: Yeah, brilliant stuff. So do have a look there. Cancerfundforchildren.com. We've got Toto coming up on Ireland's Classic Hits Radio.
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5: At 11 o'clock, good morning, I'm Brona Cox. There's renewed concern over the safety of Irish airspace after a sighting of a suspicious drone. The alert was made by an Aer Lingus pilot to air traffic control at Dublin Airport, who reported a large drone at high altitude. There was previous drone activity reported when the Ukrainian president visited Ireland last year. This one is just days ahead of Donald Trump's arrival. Conor Gallagher, investigations reporter with the Irish Times, says a drone sighting at 6,000 feet is not a routine occurrence.
6: When Ukrainian President Volodymyr Zelensky was flying in shortly after he landed, and naval ship reported seeing five drones in the Dublin Bay area near his flight path. There has been other sightings of drones around Europe, some of which have turned out to be probably the result of Russian interference, but some of which have turned out to be false sightings or other objects misidentified as drones as well. So it's worth urging a little bit of caution.
5: Meanwhile, the boss of the UK's air traffic control system says he doesn't believe a cyber attack is behind the collapse of its technology. It had a serious impact on Irish operations yesterday, which included the cancellation of 90 flights to and from Dublin. The Sinn Féin leader says Justice Minister Jim O'Callaghan may be adopting their policies. Cabinet is considering new rules which would make it harder for people to gain Irish citizenship by introducing a longer naturalisation period and a language test. Mary Lou MacDonald this morning rejected assertions in a new book that she became distant when Sinn Féin was struggling to identify a position on immigration. She now believes that position is very clear.
7: Perhaps Jim O'Callaghan is finally coming somewhere towards at least some of the initiatives that we insisted needed to happen, because I think it is only fair and I think it's absolutely necessary to protect social cohesion and to protect the safety, the health, the welfare and well-being of everybody, that you have clarity and that you have a system and confidence in a system.
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3: Live.
5: And are you missing the 2000s? A Samsung survey of 2000 adults found taking photos on a digital camera and choosing mobile ringtones are among the decade's most nostalgic moments. Listening to MP3 players, burning CDs and making playlists also feature high on the list. Almost half say they feel nostalgic for the technology of the early 2000s. Sport is next.
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5: Starting with Gaelic Games, the GAA's Director General Tom Ryan says their commitment to integration remains firm and absolute, but admits they missed their own deadline on its delivery. The association told the steering group that it could not commit to a merger of the three Gaelic Games governing bodies by April of next year. Chair of the steering group, Mary McAleese, has stepped down, and the Minister of Transport will meet the GAA this morning to discuss the next steps in the process. In soccer, Liverpool start their Champions League campaign against Atletico Madrid tonight at Anfield. Striker Alexander Isak has already scored three this season and says he's ready to get his first European goal for Liverpool.
9: No, I feel good. Obviously, I would prefer if we won all the three games, but we won the last one and we've got to keep going like that. Got to use the energy from that game and use it to do another good performance.
5: Kickoff is at 8 o'clock. At the same time, Arsenal are in Italy to take on Napoli. And in golf, LIV Golf has filed for bankruptcy protection in the US, owing at least $45 million to its players. The breakaway league saw its funding from the Saudi Arabia's Public Investment Fund withdrawn earlier this year.
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5: A largely dry day with just a few isolated light showers. The best of the sunny spells will be in the east early on, but becoming mostly cloudy from the west. Highest temperatures of 14 to 18 degrees. 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

Ireland's Classic Hits Radio. It is the home of the 80s and 90s. It's Trina Mara, and we are live from Arrakis, Ireland's largest nationwide insurance broker, and they're supporting Rory's Miles to Mayo, a fundraising event for Cancer Fund for Children. And they're very, very close to opening their second centre in Cong, County Mayo, which offers emotional, social and therapeutic support at home to families who are affected by cancer. You can imagine if you have a small child who has cancer and their sibling never gets to have that family breakaway, you get to all go together, and it's just like literally like a five-star hotel. It's absolutely beautiful. They're very close to opening, but they need money. So from Saturday until Sunday the 20th of September, Irish rugby legend Rory Best is captaining a team of business leaders, and they're going to be doing a whole walk all around Ireland, 9 marathons basically in 9 days, the equivalent of that, covering over 235 miles throughout Ireland. So the staff here at Arrakis are copying them, but they're doing it in one spot. So they're on rowers, they're on treadmills, they're on stationary bikes. Come on, you can go a bit faster than that. Come on. Putting the pressure on, and they're going to try and raise money and help support this as well. Cancer Fund for Children. We've been getting in low support on our voice notes. Keep them coming in, and we'll play them after Bronski Beat. Here's Small Town Boy on Ireland's Classic Hits Radio.

0: Ireland's Classic Hits Radio, Bronski beats Small Town Boy, and a loads of support coming in for the Arcas team, who are doing so well on the treadmills here on the rowers. Although yourself there now, I think you could pull that row a bit harder there. Keep going. Supporting them all, raising money for Cancer Fund for Children. And we've gotten loads of messages in supporting from listeners, and we're going to put you all into a draw for a two-night stay at the Grace Hotel in Westport, including bed and breakfast, upgraded room and complimentary access to the leisure suite. 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
1: Again, lads, this is absolutely amazing. And this from an adult on a cancer journey. And for children, it's horrific. A friend of mine's daughter in 2020 was on a cancer journey, and there was nowhere for any of us to stay. And she ended up having to go into Harold's Cross Hospice. She was the first child at 11 ever put in to Harold's Cross Hospice. So my God, keep going. We are just amazing, because this country so seriously needs to get up on cancer support, not only for adults, but certainly more for children. Gwen Brennan.
0: Oh, thanks, Gwen. Thanks so much for that. Yeah, we're going to do Back to the Future next on Ireland's Classic Hits Radio.
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8: So yesterday I was telling you how Sir Tom Jones is going to be stepping down from The Voice UK. He's been a coach on the show since the very beginning. It looks like Cheryl Cole will take his place, and they've said Tom will still be part of the show in a different capacity. Well, as I suspected, this is what's really happened. Tom has posted on his social media saying, "To be clear, I did not want to leave The Voice as I love the show and really appreciate the audience. ITV made this decision, obviously a while ago, and I was told just recently. The reason given is because of a financial difficulty with insurance. They now say in the press they wanted to refresh the show with a new coaching lineup. There wouldn't be a chair for me. They're offering a much reduced role where I would make an appearance but without actually being involved from the start, and I'm not thrilled about that. So the only thing I know right now is that there's never a good time to fire an 86-year-old who's still pretty good at his job, Sir Tom Jones." After airing on the BBC until 2016, the UK version of The Voice moved to ITV in 2017. The National Television Awards were on last night, and Vicky McClure couldn't believe she won in the Best Drama Performance category. Of course, she won for Trigger Point, an amazing show. She said she was genuinely shocked. It's a real honour in a category like that. She beat Ella Bricoleri, who starred in The Other Bennett Sister, Call the Midwife's Judy Parfitt, Ruth Jones for Runaway, and Sheridan Smith for I Fought the Law. Viewers loved her bomb disposal expert character Lana Washington because she was hard as nails.
9: Honest to God, I genuinely was just holding Sheridan's hand and I was like, I don't know, I'm not prepared because I didn't expect this. 100% did not expect this. I'm shaking. And I'll give a shout out to Martin, who's here. Thanks, Martin.
8: Emmerdale won the best soap category. Actress Katie Hill, who plays Sarah Sugden, paid tribute to the viewers for voting and the cast and the crew who work in the show. Kelly Osbourne was in tears as her late dad Ozzy and her mother Sharon Osbourne were acknowledged in the author documentary category. Best returning drama went to Call the Midwife, and Jeff Hordley, who plays Kane Dingle in Emmerdale, won the Soap Performance Award. That's the entertainment bit on Ireland's Classic Hits Radio.
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0: A DeLorean load of musical memories. 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
8: Now, if your phone is right beside you, think of all the things that you can actually do on your phone in these times. Well, we're going back to a year when you probably had a Nokia. Now, to be fair, you couldn't break them. But some of the features included a game called Snake. And the other big feature was the fact that you could actually change the colour of the cover, so you could get a yellow Nokia. What was the year? Who's Natalie Imbruglia? It's Torn. It's Back to the Future on Ireland's Classic Hits Radio.

0: Ireland's Classic Hits Radio. We're in the middle of Back to the Future. Have you figured out the year the Backstreet Boys there quit playing games? Now we're in a year when Ben Affleck and Matt Damon starred together in the film Will Hunting, Goodwill Hunting, and Matt playing Will, who was a janitor who also happened to be a mathematical genius. Do you remember this?
1: The most gifted mind to ever enter its classrooms.
2: This is correct. Who did this?
1: Is the person who cleans its floors.
3: I just need the name of this guy who works in my building.
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3: 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Under my supervision.
0: 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Here's No Doubt, Don't Speak in Ireland's Classic Hits Radio.

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1: Where we're going, we don't need roads. 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
3: 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Have a good day.
2: 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Now, the Nokia came out just a little bit before then. 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
2: 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Well done, everyone who got that right. 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

0: Ireland's Classic Hits Radio. It is the home of the 80s and 90s. It's Trina Mara and we are live from Arrakis today. And they are doing their very, very best to support Rory's Miles to Mayo. Rory Best is going to be basically walking the length of Ireland, raise money for Cancer Fund for Children. All the staff here also raise money as well and showing their support. And do please go onto that website and give a couple of quid if you can. Now, still to come, a chance to win tickets to go see Stevie Wonder. You might have heard the announcement on the show yesterday. He's coming to town, the Three Arena, in November of this year, not even next year. So you could win those tickets and also the amazing 80s at midday coming up next on Ireland's Classic Hits Radio.
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14: At 12 o'clock, good afternoon, I'm Brona Cox. Two people have been seriously injured in a collision in County Waterford. The crash

0: crash happened in the Dunhill area last night. Rachel Dunphy reports.
1: The single vehicle collision involving a car happened at around 5 to 12 last night. A man in his late teens has been transferred to Cork University Hospital for treatment of serious injuries. A woman in her late teens was brought to University Hospital Waterford for treatment of injuries believed to be non-life-threatening at this time. Both were passengers in the car and no other injuries were reported at this time. The road is currently closed for a technical exam with local diversions in place. Gardaí are appealing to anyone who witnessed the incident to come forward, particularly those with dashcam footage who were travelling in the area between 20 past 11 last night and 20 past 12. Anyone with any information is asked to contact Tremor Garda Station.
0: The Taoiseach says Ireland will always need support from allies regardless of how much we invest in defence. It comes as Gardaí launch an investigation into a reported drone sighting off the east coast yesterday evening. On his way into Cabinet this morning, Micheál Martin was asked if he has concerns about security ahead of US President Donald Trump's visit this weekend.
2: Well, all we have at the moment is an unverified sighting, so we have to keep everything in perspective. We see in Germany what happened, so we're very alert to it. In terms of the Leipzig incident, we saw what happened in Denmark during its presidency, where it sought assistance from other member states of the European Union and a lot of capacity in Denmark. Irrespective of how far we would advance our capacities, we will always need and other countries and member states to collaborate and cooperate.
0: The price of a barrel of Brent crude oil has risen to $100 again. It's the first time costs have hit the international benchmark since the end of July. Prices have been rising steadily over the past week as a result of the conflict in the Middle East. The US says it's destroyed five Iranian crude oil tankers in response to one of its warships coming under fire in recent days.
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4: Live.
0: And almost two-thirds of people believe how a sandwich is cut affects how it tastes. One in three say triangle shapes taste the best, while just over half believe it's acceptable to use the heel of the loaf to make a sandwich, while 14% say it should never be used. The research by the Irish Bread Bakers Association found a crisp sandwich is considered Ireland's national sandwich, with cheese and onion the flavour of choice for 56% of people, compared to just 11% who say they prefer salt and vinegar. Sport is next.
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0: Starting with Gaelic Games, the GAA's Director General Tom Ryan says their commitment to integration is firm and absolute, but admits they missed their own deadline on its delivery. The association told the steering group that it could not commit to a merger of the three Gaelic Games governing bodies by April of next year. Chair of the steering group, Mary McAleese, has stepped down, and Minister of Sport will meet the GAA to discuss the next steps in the process. In soccer, Liverpool start their Champions League campaign against Atletico Madrid tonight at Anfield. Striker Alexander Isak has already scored three this season and says he's ready to get his first European goal for Liverpool.
8: No, I feel good. Obviously, I would prefer if we won all the three games, but we won the last one and we've got to keep going like that. Got to use the energy from that game and use it to do another good performance.
0: Kickoff is at 8 o'clock. At the same time, Arsenal are in Italy to take on Napoli. And in golf, LIV Golf has filed for bankruptcy protection in the US, owing at least $45 million to its players. The breakaway league saw its funding from Saudi Arabia's public investment fund withdrawn earlier this year.
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7: 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Online and at Dundalk Retail Park and Little Island Cork.
0: A largely dry day with just a few isolated light showers. The best of the sunny spells will be in the east early on, but becoming mostly cloudy from the west. Highest temperatures of 14 to 18 degrees. 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
6: Well, we are live and we are here at Arcus, Ireland's largest nationwide insurance broker, supporting Rory's Miles to Mayo event, a fundraising event for Cancer Fund for Children. He is going to be Rory Best now. He's going to be walking pretty much the whole length of Ireland. And the guys here are doing their bit. They are doing the miles as well on treadmills, on rowers, on stationary bikes, all trying to raise money for this incredible charity. And what they're trying to do is on Saturday, it's going to kick off with Rory, and then hopefully this money is going to help them finish off their second centre in Cong, County Mayo. They already have Daisy Lodge in County Down, which offers emotional, social and therapeutic support at home for kids affected by cancer and their families. And this second centre is nearly complete. They just need to get the few quid in for this. Cancerfundforchildren.com. Have a look. We'll kick off the amazing 80s at midday with Queen. Here's Under Pressure on Ireland's Classic Hits Radio.

Ireland's Classic Hits Radio. It is the amazing 80s at midday. Tom Petty, Free Fallin'. And we are here live from Arrakis. They're doing so well in their fundraising efforts, trying to help Cancer Fund for Children. They are doing playing an absolute blinder on the treadmills here, and also on the rowing machine and the stationary bikes. And there's lots of things going on here today, so do have a look there. Cancer Fund for Children, if you can support them as well. We'll continue on with the amazing 80s at midday and Phil Collins. Here's One More Night on Ireland's Classic Hits Radio.

0: Radio, wrapping up the amazing 80s at midday with Soft Cell. Tainted Love, it's Trina Mara, and they let me out of the studio today, so we're here at Arcus, Ireland's largest nationwide insurance broker, as they support Rory's Miles to Mayo, a fundraising event for Cancer Fund for Children. 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From Saturday until Sunday the 20th of September, Irish rugby legend Rory Best is going to captain a team of business leaders doing three marathons in 9 days. So they're going to be walking all around Ireland, covering over 235 miles. So the staff here at Arcus are also copying them, but they're doing it in one spot. So they're all on treadmills, they're on rowers, they're on bicycles, and trying to raise as much money as they can for Cancer Fund for Children. So do have a look at that website if you can this lunchtime. We've got the Cranberries on the way, and Saturday night, Westlife seems to be kicking off an event through Arena. They're doing their residency, and we're going to play When You're Looking Like That. It's all coming up on Ireland's Classic Hits Radio.
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0: In his 100th year, David Attenborough won the National Television Award last night for Best Presenter. So Anton Deck have lost out for the second year in a row. You might remember Gary Lineker won last year after Anton Deck's 23-year winning streak. David Attenborough's producer, Mark Brownlow, accepted it on his behalf. This morning, one for Best Daytime Show. The Best Talent Show went to Strictly Come Dancing, with Celebrity Traitors winning in the reality competition category. Alan Carr collected that award, having already accepted a special recognition award.
9: And I knew! I thought, why have they? I should have realised they never put me in the front row. I'm always at the back with the people from Naked Attraction.
0: Jeremy Clarkson's reality docu-series Clarkson's Farm also won. He kept his speech short and sweet, but later on revealed he's now in remission from prostate cancer.
14: And the National Television Award goes to Clarkson's Farm.
2: Crikey. Some lovely programmes in that category, really lovely programmes. And I've just discovered that Paris Fury is from Doncaster, like I am, so that's also lovely. But really, I don't want to drone on forever. I just want to say, on behalf of everybody who makes this amazing, amazing show, thank you.
0: He also mentioned all the farmers who couldn't go on a night out because they had to get back to their farms.
2: I also think they're kind of voting for farmers. I think that they're actually going, my God, it's a difficult job. I mean, most of the people here tonight will be going to an after party and then doing whatever it is orange people do at after parties, whereas the entire choir is going back to their farms, and I'm going back in a minute. To my farm. You can't just leave a farm. You can't leave one.
0: The 1% Club with Lee Mack also had a win, and Michael McIntyre's Big Show, which is brilliant, won the Bruce Forsyth Entertainment Award. Best Comedy Show went to Mrs. Brown's Boys, with the Factual Entertainment Show going to Gogglebox. 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

Ireland's Classic Hits Radio Westlife there. Looking forward to the residency kicking off at the Three Arena. We are live from Arrakis Insurance Brokers here in Sandyford as they support Rory's Miles to Mayo and Cancer Fund for Children. And we have got a prize to give away. Two nights stay at the Grace Hotel Westport, including bed and breakfast, upgraded room and complimentary access to their leisure suite. And we're going to give that to Nick for his lovely message that he sent in earlier on, supporting the guys here today. Every bit of support really helps them keep going in their endeavour today. They look so tired, but keep on going. Mark Ronson now. Here's Up 10 Funk in Ireland's Classic Hits Radio.

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2: Well, now, isn't that the question? We're playing for €32,500. What did Lucy Kennedy say to Colm Hayes? Have a listen to this.
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13: At 1 o'clock, good afternoon. I'm Ruby McManus. Here's your latest headlines. The European Commission has published its long-awaited EU Affordable Housing Act. Oil prices have risen above $100 a barrel for the first time since July after the US hit Iranian tankers overnight. Sinn Féin says it would abolish the USC on the first €40,000 of income. A group of senior lawyers are calling for the public to stand up and question Donald Trump's visit to Ireland this weekend. The Equality Minister says the GAA must reconsider its position on timelines for integration. And Oasis' Don't Look Back in Anger is being released in cinemas today. Sport is next.
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13: In soccer, and Liverpool start their Champions League campaign against Atletico Madrid tonight at Anfield. Meanwhile, Arsenal are in Italy to face Napoli. There is also one game in the third round of the EFL Cup with Chelsea at home to Leeds. Those games start at 8 o'clock.

0: Meanwhile, in tennis, the semi-final lineups will be completed at the US Open today. 2024 Olympic champion Qinwen Zheng comes up against world number 2 Elena Rybakina. On the men's side of the draw then, unseeded player Karen Kukunov takes on the 28 seed Alexander Bloks. And in golf, LIV Golf has filed for bankruptcy protection in the US, owing at least $45 million to its players. The breakaway league saw its funding from Saudi Arabia's public investment fund withdrawn earlier this year. LIV is understood to be entering talks with players about whether they take part in a new series next year, with the existing stars such as Bryson DeChambeau and John Rahm able to leave.
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0: Dry for many today with just a few isolated showers and highest temperatures of 14 to 18 degrees. 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

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It is the home of the 80s and 90s, and we're here to support Arrakis, who are the headline sponsor of the Rory's Miles to Mayo Challenge. And this is helping support Cancer Fund for Children. Did you know every week across the island of Ireland, approximately 10 children and young people are diagnosed with cancer? So Cancer Fund for Children's vision is that these children and their families don't face that experience alone. And so from Saturday until Sunday, the 20th of September, Irish rugby legend Rory Best is going to lead a team of business leaders through 9 marathons in 9 days. The feet are going to be killing them, covering over 235 miles throughout Ireland. And there's so many ways to support, from making a donation on the website or to sponsoring the team's efforts or forming a cheer squad to encourage them on the route. So do have a look, cancerfundforchildren.com. Here's Gabrielle in Ireland's Classic Kids Radio.

0: 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And now on the way, chance to win those tickets for Stevie Wonder. We're going to be giving them away. And you could win 32.5 grand on What Did Lucy Kennedy Say to Colm Hayes? All coming up on Ireland's Classic Hits Radio.
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1: Hi, Trina, how are you?
0: Poor El Sue, you got an awful shock when I said I had a Stevie Wonder announcement. What did you think it was?
1: I thought you were going to say he passed away.
0: Oh, stop it!
1: Trina!
0: No! We can't lose another one. There's been too many, Sue.
1: We can't lose another one. Absolutely too many.
0: Are you delighted that he's coming to town?
1: Absolutely delighted, and I would just love some tickets, Trina.
0: Oh, would you? Go on, so we'll give you a pair.
1: Yay! Thank you, Trina. Brilliant.
0: Just
1: thank
0: to
1: you so
0: help
1: much.
0: You get over the shock. You thought that
1: get
0: he was
1: over
0: dead.
1: The shock. I thought he was dead, but thankfully not. Thanks so much, Trina.
0: You're very welcome. See you soon.
1: Bye-bye.
0: So we still have more tickets to give away. Stevie Wonder coming to the Three Arena on the 1st of November. Pre-sale tickets now on sale, and then on Friday, tickets will be available to the general public from 10 a.m. It's Ireland's Classic.

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2: Okay, so the jackpot is now at €32,500. What did Lucy Kennedy say to Colm Hayes? First to play today, we've got Mags in Clare. Hiya, Mags.
3: Hi, Trina. How are you?
2: I'm great. You think you know what this is?
3: I hope I do. Probably don't, but I'll give it a go anyway.
2: Okay, off you go. What do you think Lucy Kennedy said?
3: I'm thinking it could be, how many times have you barked at geese? Because they say some strange things sometimes.
2: They do say strange things. Are you correct? No. Oh. Sorry about that, Mags. Do give us a buzz again, okay, though, won't you? See you now. Take care, Mags.
3: Okay,
2: and care there.
3: All right, thanks.
2: Let's go over to Des in Finglas in Dublin. Hiya, Des.
4: How's it going? How are you?
2: I'm grand. How are you keeping today?
4: Ah, sure. It's halfway through the week, so all is good.
2: Yeah? Yeah, we are. We're hump day, isn't that what they call it? $32,500. What did Lucy Kennedy say to Colm Hayes?
4: Yeah. How many times were you at the bar?
2: How many times were you at the bar, Des, for $32,500? I'm afraid it's incorrect. Sorry, no.
4: All right,
2: thanks. Take care. See you, Des. Good luck.
4: Cheers. Bye-bye.
2: Damien Farrelly will give you another chance to play this at 20-5. What did Lucy Kennedy say to Colm Hayes worth €32,500? It's Ireland's Classic Hits Radio.
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2: So yesterday I was telling you how Sir Tom Jones is going to be stepping down from The Voice UK. He's been a coach on the show since the very beginning. It looks like Cheryl Cole will take his place, and they've said Tom will still be part of the show in a different capacity. Well, as I suspected, this is what's really happened. Tom has posted on his social media saying, "To be clear, I did not want to leave The Voice as I love the show and really appreciate the audience. ITV made this decision, obviously a while ago, and I was told just recently. The reason given is because of a financial difficulty with insurance. They now say in the press they wanted to refresh the show with a new coaching lineup. There wouldn't be a chair for me. They're offering a much reduced role where I would make an appearance but without actually being involved from the start, and I'm not thrilled about that. So the only thing I know right now is that there's never a good time to fire an 86-year-old who's still pretty good at his job, Sir Tom Jones." After airing on the BBC until 2016, the UK version of The Voice moved to ITV in 2017. The National Television Awards were on last night, and Vicky McClure couldn't believe she won in the Best Drama Performance category. Of course, she won for Trigger Point, an amazing show. She said she was genuinely shocked. It's a real honour in a category like that. She beat Ella Bricolari, who starred in The Other Bennet Sister, Called the Midwife's Judy Parfitt, Ruth Jones for Runaway, and Sheridan Smith for I Fought the Law. Viewers loved her bomb disposal expert character Lana Washington because she was hard as nails.
13: "Honest to God, I genuinely was just holding Sheridan's hand and I was like, I don't know, I'm not prepared because I didn't expect this, 100% did not expect this. I'm shaking. And I'll give a shout out to Martin, who's here. Thanks, Martin."
2: Emmerdale won the Best Soap category. Actress Katie Hill, who plays Sarah Sugden, paid tribute to the viewers for voting and the cast and the crew who work in the show. Kelly Osbourne was in tears as her late dad Ozzy and her mother Sharon Osbourne were acknowledged in the Author documentary category. Best returning drama went to Call the Midwife, and Jeff Hordley, who plays Kane Dingle in Emmerdale, won the Soap Performance Award. That's the entertainment bit on Ireland's Classic Hits Radio.
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8: 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An Cador Elica might do humming away at Manic Monday Lena Bangles, a Tusla Shockton Gnoach, his Fader Bwikas a Gawal, the Prince. Nia Wan Gar Hug Shay Mask on Din Scud, the Funk, Rock Ceol, Pop Ceol, R&B, Agus New Wave doing, along with unparalleled guitar solos. A chumse Euron freshen the gach bleary eyed fusty. A vien ag sool nach juchy dera riev le shindonach. Deshig na bangles a mar a gaid shingle on a dara halbum different light. Agus galua, graf se gaji an dara haach to kartaka. Ach near a vader low an tower on raha. A vien givra hain a yibert on a haach. Arnoi an tower on kiss le prince of yawn. Rudavi fair all to galore stoka. That's Crack Agus Ceol, Ireland's classic hits radio. Let Traco Brain on.
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12: At 2 o'clock, good afternoon. I'm Ruby McManus. Two young people have been seriously injured in a crash in County Waterford. A single car collision happened at Dunhill at around 5 to 12 last night. Two passengers in the car, a man and a woman in their late teens, were taken to hospital for treatment. The man suffered serious injuries, while the woman's injuries are believed to be

0: non-life-threatening. The road is currently closed for a technical exam and anyone who witnessed the incident is asked to contact Tramore Garda Station. Meanwhile, the Taoiseach says the state has strengthened its drone security technology. However, Micheál Martin says despite improvements, Ireland will always rely on support from allies to support the country's defence capabilities. An investigation is underway after suspicious drone activity was reported on the east coast yesterday evening. Micheál Martin says Gardaí and the defence forces remain vigilant as the country hosts the EU presidency and an upcoming visit of the US president.
1: That's been investigated by Garda Síochána along with the defence forces, so I don't have anything further to add to that. I think we have to be cautious until something has been verified, but as of now we don't have verification of that, but I expect to be briefed further this morning. We have strengthened our resilience very significantly in terms of drone technology, particularly on Garda Síochána, and likewise in terms of our military community.
0: Elsewhere, the Taoiseach has reiterated that energy credits of recent years will not be returning to the budget. Sinn Féin leader Mary Lou MacDonald has suggested they're necessary to ensure households and businesses can manage soaring costs this winter. But Taoiseach and Finance Minister Simon Harris says he hopes to finalise more long-term structural changes in the weeks ahead.
2: Untargeted temporary measures. I think the people want us to do a bit better than that, being quite frank. I mean, I'm not in any way dismissive of the idea that assisting people right now with this bill is an assistance in that moment in time. But then the next bill comes, and then the next bill comes, and then the next bill comes. So, I mean, I would like to use, and I've said this consistently, I'd like to use the kind of month that is available to the government now and to the Oireachtas to try and see if there's bigger structural ideas that we can come up with together.
0: The GAA has been hauled in for a meeting with the Sports Minister. Talks at the Department of Sport are kicking off now before Patrick O'Donovan meets Mary McAleese later this afternoon. The Ladies Gaelic Football Association and the Camogie Association will then have their say on the controversy as they're expected at the department at around 4 o'clock.
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0: And the new festival gets underway in Dublin this weekend, celebrating the city's famous river. The Liffey Festival will kick off with the Liffey Swim, the 106th edition of the well-known race. A tall ship, live music and aerial and jetpack displays in the waterway are also planned on Saturday and Sunday. Head of events and filming at Dublin City Council, Tony Smithers, says the finale will be a flotilla from Custom House Quay.
5: The Dublin City Liffey Swim starts the celebration of the Liffey Festival, and that's on Saturday afternoon. Tradition has that the Molly Malone will be sang at the bridge and at a Moor Bridge, and off they swim. So this year, obviously, the Lord Mayor of Dublin and the chair and CEO of Swim Ireland will sing Molly Malone as tradition.
0: Sport is next.
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0: Starting with Gaelic Games, and the Hurling Expert Advisory Group's proposed rule amendments are set to be trialled in next season's Fitzgibbon Cup League Games. Among the changes are banning two consecutive hand passes, an increase from 4 to 6 steps in possession of the slither, and 65 when taken from the team's own half. Puckouts will need to clear the 45 metres line, and 2 points will be awarded for a sideline cut struck directly over the bar. And in soccer, Liverpool start their Champions League campaign against Atletico Madrid tonight at Anfield. They started the Premier League season with 2 draws and then a win at newly promoted Ipswich last Friday. Last year's beaten finalists Arsenal are in Italy to face Napoli. And there's also an all-Premier League third-round tie in the EFL Cup as Chelsea welcome Leeds.
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0: Dry for many today with just a few isolated showers and highest temperatures of 14 to 18 degrees. 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

Ireland's Classic Hits Radio, home of the 80s and 90s with the Spice Girls there and Madonna just after two. 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

0: had David Craig, Please Forgive Me, from the home of the 80s and 90s, Ireland's Classic Hits Radio, with a chance now to win a €200 One For All voucher. Indeed, every day this week on the show with Farmaton, with summer over and the kids back at school, September is the perfect time to recess and recharge, and Farmaton's unique blend of vitamins and minerals supporting immunity, energy, vitality and mental performance too, available from pharmacists all over the country. And indeed, you can find out more now at Farmaton.ie. So what we've done here is given a song a bit of a boost as well. Name the song you could be in to win that €200 One For All voucher a little later on. Have a listen. So who's singing this and what's the name of it?
1: See the children run as the sun goes down among the fields of gold.
0: It's a fair boost. One more crack. It's only a short little clip.
1: See the children run as the sun goes down among the fields of gold.
0: So what's the name of the song? Best of luck. 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And I wish you the best of luck with it. I hope you win today. 087-188-0008. Shake it off. Tay-Tay's on the way. And another 80s and 90s double play too.
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Ireland's Classic Hits Radio is the home of the 80s and 90s. And we're proving it right now as we kick off an 80s 90s double play.

0: the 80s and 90s. Good to have you with us. Ireland's Classic Hits Radio with Damien Farrelly, Wednesday afternoon. The week tipping along nicely now. And making news this afternoon, not the news indeed we need as we face into another winter. Borgosh Energy this lunchtime, we hear, is increasing its prices for both gas and electricity customers from the 9th of October. So not great news, as I say. Ruby is back in the newsroom today. Welcome back, Ruby. She's an update for you in about 20 minutes' time, and I have lots more on the way from the 80s and 90s next.
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2: 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Nick and David don't like the wife.
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0: 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Only know you love her when you let her go. And you let her go.
1: 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Loads more on the way now. Queued up and ready to go for the 80s and 90s here after three. And a pair of chances to win a whole pile of cash.
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10: At 3 o'clock, good afternoon. I'm Ruby McManus. The number of legal aid certificates issued in July is down 93% compared to the same month last year. The Law Society has called for the appointment of an independent mediator to handle talks around the legal aid dispute. However, the Taoiseach is not in favour of the idea, insisting direct talks with the Justice Minister would be more appropriate. Society spokesperson Dr. Shane McCarthy says the District Court in West Cork is an example of how the system is in chaos.
11: A very large geographical area, the District Court stretches from Kinsale to all the way down to Castledown Bear. In the month of July, there was one legal aid certificate granted in that entire area. And that just indicates the fact that the criminal justice system is grinding to a halt in large parts of the country.
10: Bord Gáis Energy is increasing its prices for gas and electricity for residential customers. The company says the rise in unit rates and standard charge will see a typical electricity bill increase by 8.8%. A typical gas bill will go up by 9.3%. The new rates will take effect from the 9th of October. Meanwhile, a group of up to 60 graduating intern nurses at Cork University Hospital are calling for clarity after saying they were told job offers issued to them are now null and void. The nurses say they received job offers for roles at the hospital on the 25th of August, but were told yesterday they're being rescinded and they will instead have opportunities to work as bank staff, moving to a different ward every day or non-permanent positions. The group says it's waiting for additional information and relying on word of mouth to understand the situation. One of the intern nurses, Susan, says she and her colleagues were shocked after the meeting.
12: A lot of us left that meeting yesterday in tears. We had been promised these roles and a lot of us had gotten areas that we had requested and they were our dream roles. And now it's taken away from us and just the uncertainty I feel is cruel and a lot of us are so upset.
10: A group of firefighters is on the way to New York after multiple delays. 40 members were invited to America for the 25th anniversary memorial of the 9/11 attacks this week. They are due to leave yesterday, but the flight was cancelled. The group is later rebooked onto a flight

0: This morning, after multiple delays, the United Airlines flight took off from Dublin Airport shortly after 2 p.m.
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0: Live. And the creator of a new Oasis documentary says there was no big moment of reconciliation between the brothers before their reunion. Don't Look Back in Anger charts Noel and Liam Gallagher's famously turbulent relationship and their return to the stage after 16 years apart. It also features their first joint interview in 20 years after years of public feuding. But producer Stephen Knight says it'll happen more organically than people may think behind the scenes.
2: That British Irish working class men, yeah. They ain't gonna hug, they're not gonna high five, they're not gonna cry, they're not even gonna talk to each other. They just get on with it. But that's the beauty of it. And all the way through those stepping stone moments, I was saying earlier, that same day, Noel sings something and Liam does an impression of him singing it, and through all the other people they look at each other and laugh, and you think that's it.
0: Sport is next.
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0: Starting with Gaelic Games, and GAA President Jarlath Burns believes integration with the LDFA and Camogie Association will take a long time. Mary McAleese stepped down as the chairperson of the steering group yesterday after the GAA sought a five-year extension to the previously agreed timeline of next year. Burns says the stalling is due to financial concerns over equally funding for male and female inter-county teams, and he believes there was a legitimate fear that integration would have been voted down at a Congress next month. Earlier, the GAA's Director General, Tom Ryan, rejected claims that the governing body of Gaelic Games is misogynistic. And in soccer, Liverpool start their Champions League campaign against Atletico Madrid tonight at Anfield. They started the Premier League season with two draws and then a win at newly promoted Ipswich last Friday. And last year's beaten finalists Arsenal are in Italy to face Napoli.
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0: Dry for many today with just a few isolated showers and highest temperatures of 14 to 18 degrees. 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

Kelly Clarkson, Because of You from Ireland's Classic Hits Radio. Do you know what I love about the 80s show with Kim Wilde? It's on after me every day at 6 here. You never know what you're going to hear next. Wonderful memories for a whole hour with the one and only Kim Wilde. And this one she's playing tonight. F.R. David, you remember this? Words. Words. Wow, there's a blast from the past. F.R. David and Words here at In Full with Kim on the 80s Show tonight from 6. Ireland's Classic Hits Radio.

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0: Yeah, there she is. She had her birthday yesterday, actually. Pink and So What from Ireland's Classic Hits Radio. Latest just in on traffic and travel. If you're on the move this Wednesday afternoon, now take care. Galway Tume Road northbound is congested from Merview Business Park to the Borna Drive. And just a reminder, speaking of Galway, we'll be in Galway tomorrow with our show ahead of our listener party in Munro's, the home of live music in Galway. I'll be there tomorrow afternoon between 2 and 6. So make sure you come into us and say hello and get a bowl of soup. I'm sure we'll get a selfie and have a great time. Looking forward to our visit to Galway tomorrow. Now, I can't wait. In Limerick, the Dublin Road outbound has a delay there from Grudy Roundabout to the Golf Links Road Junction. They're solid at the moment on Corbly Road as well, northbound from the roundabout onwards there in Limerick. Kinsale Road northbound and Cork backed up after the airport roundabout there. Wiltern Road slow on either side as usual. Finally, at the moment, latest at hand in Dublin. The Storgan Road southbound backed up between John of God's there and the Newtown Park Avenue Junction. Always busy now, especially at this time of the day. Delay on Ghost Town Road from Ghost Town Avenue up to the cross. Drumcondra Road over that side of town northbound onto the Swords Road is slow from the Clonliffe Road Junction there to Collins Avenue. Mumford & Sons in just a moment, together with another 80s and 90s double play.
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Ireland's Classic Hits Radio is the home of the 80s and 90s. And we're proving it right now as we kick off an 80s 90s double play.

0: Wham! Dew Project in King of My Castle from Ireland's Classic Hits Radio. Might be a good time to check out classichits.ie for the repeated guesses to do with what did Lucy Kennedy say to Colm Hayes, because before four, two chances to play and register for our game, which could bag you €32,500. As I say, do have a quick look. Classichits.ie, some often guessed answers there for you, which just might help you out today. 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
4: At 4 o'clock, good afternoon. I'm Ruby McManus. Evidence has been seized by Gardaí investigating a fatal hit and run in County Clare. 16-year-old Brian Lowe was killed in the collision at Cottage Cross in Clonlara on Friday night. Gardaí today searched a number of homes in County Limerick and seized what they describe as items of evidential value. They say they're following a definite line of inquiry. Gardaí are continuing to appeal for witnesses and anyone with information is asked to contact investigators. Meanwhile, the Taoiseach says Gardaí have the necessary technology to respond to unlawful drone activity. An investigation was launched overnight after suspicious drone activity was reported on the east coast yesterday evening. The government continues to host high-profile events for the EU presidency, while security preparations are underway ahead of the US president's visit to Dublin and Clare this weekend. Taoiseach Micheál Martin says a review was carried out into the country's drone technology.
5: The Garda Síochána have resourced the situation very significantly now in terms of on land here, and along with the military have done a lot of preparatory work in respect. There is more to do offshore and that work is underway, that procurement is underway. So that's a very active programme that is being pursued, but certainly on Garda Síochána in advance of the EU presidency had secured the drone technology capacity that they required.
4: Dublin City Council is being urged to tow more vehicles which are illegally parked in bus lanes. Avcoa will begin operating the council's 5-year parking enforcement contract on November 1st. Clamping will continue, but the type of enforcement used will increasingly depend on how much disruption a parked vehicle is causing. Green Party councillor Felton José says cars obstructing bus lanes should be removed rather than clamped.
6: You see it all the time, you know, there's a car parked in a bus lane, or there's a car parked half on a footpath, half on a bus lane or something like that, but it affects hundreds of people, so sooner that vehicle is towed or someone moves it, the better. There will still be clamping, so I don't know the level of it, but what I wanted to see was more towing and more fines, so I think we might see that.
4: Jurors in the Lindsay Clancy trial in America say they were ready to acquit the mother of murder, but one juror would not agree. Lindsay's lawyers did not dispute she killed her 3 children, but argued she was suffering with postpartum psychosis. 3 of the jurors have been speaking to NBC about the deadlock, which led to mistrial in the case.
7: We read to him on numerous occasions the definition of reasonable doubt from Judge Sullivan's instruction. He actually said one day in the end, well, why don't we have the judge come in and read it again? And we were like, no, we have it in front of us.
4: Bord Gáis Energy is increasing its prices for gas and electricity for residential customers. The company says the rise in unit rates and standard charges will see a typical electricity bill increase by 8.8%. A typical gas bill will go up by 9.3%. The new rates will take effect from the 9th of October.
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3: Live.
4: And the 106th edition of Dublin's famous Liffey Swim will take place this weekend. It's being run as part of the new Liffey Festival, allowing people to try water sports on the river. Visits to a tall ship and aerial displays in the waterway are also planned. Sport is next.
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4: Starting with soccer, and Liverpool start their Champions League campaign against Atletico Madrid tonight at Anfield. They started the Premier League season with two draws and then a win at newly promoted Ipswich last Friday. Last year's runners-up Arsenal are also in Italy to face Napoli. There's also an all-Premier League third round tie in the EFL Cup as Chelsea welcome Leeds. And in Gaelic Games, GAA President Gerald Burns believes integration with the LGFA and Camogie Association will take a long

0: Time. Dr. Mary McAleese stepped down as the chairperson of the steering group yesterday after the GAA sought a 5-year extension to the previously agreed timeline of next year. Byrne says the stalling is due to financial concerns over equal funding for male and female inter-county teams, and he believes there was a legitimate fear that integration would have been voted down at a Congress next month.
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0: Starting with Dublin, traffic lights are out of action on Lombard Street to the Townsend Street Junction. In Cork, then Kinsale Road northbound is backed up from the airport roundabout to Kinsale Road roundabout. And in Limerick, Ennis Road outbound has a delay. That's from Rose Avenue to Carradhaven Cross.
2: Ireland's weather.
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0: Becoming wet and breezy this evening and tonight, with outbreaks of rain arriving into the west early in the night and spreading eastwards to much of the country through the night. Mild, with the lowest temperatures of 10 to 14 degrees. Now you're up to date on the station, giving you the chance to win €32,500 by answering. What did Lizzie Kennedy say to Colm Hayes on Ireland's Classics Radio?
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0: one of those songs that reminds me of doing the Leaving Cert. One of those Leaving Cert songs. I don't know why. R.E.M. Losing My Religion here at the home of the 80s and 90s. Ireland's Classic Hits Radio with Damien Farrelly in the afternoon. And from the world of showbiz and entertainment, lots of rumours, of course, in the past 10 days or so that X Factor is coming back to our TV screens. But here, Dermot O'Leary has finally addressed the rumours that the X Factor is coming back. The TV presenter hosted the iconic TV talent show for 11 years before the final one. When was the last X Factor, would you think? I wouldn't have got it now. 2018. Yeah, that far back. But here he is speaking on Good Morning Britain earlier on about a potential reboot. Dermot saying the format would need to change.
1: Simon, to be fair to him, used to get quite frustrated with it. It was always people turning up saying, I want to be a star. Tell me what you want me to be. As it progressed, people can turn up and say, well, I've got my own album and I'm on YouTube and I've written 24 songs, but I need a platform. So I think however it comes back, if it does come back, that's how it will have to come back.
0: Dermot O'Leary on if the X Factor is coming back or not. More at classichits.ie.

0: home of the 80s and 90s, Ireland's Classic Hits Radio, Damien Farrelly in the afternoon. And that, a huge number one, their only number one actually in the 90s, with Winans on that one. Eternal, and I Want to Be the Only One. Now, traffic and travel just updating here in front of me. Tuam Road northbound is still congested there from the Joyce roundabout onwards on in Galway. Queuing the old Dublin Road outbound from the Bon Secours Hospital this evening too. Ennis Road in Limerick outbound has a delay from the Gaelic Grounds. Ballysimon Road outbound is a queue from St Patrick's Road Junction there up to the Tip roundabout this evening. St Nessens Road northbound is busy from University Hospital Limerick this evening too. Kinsale Road northbound in Cork backed up from the airport roundabout. Glanmire Road northbound is pretty heavy from the roundabout to the Gael Skull, and Wilton Road slow once again this evening on either side. In Dublin, the N7 inbound backed up between Junction 1A, that's Newlands Cross, between it and the M50. Marion Road southbound has a queue from Vincent's Hospital to the Trimbleston Avenue Junction there. Adelaide Road westbound going on to Harker Street is quite heavy. Northbound M50 slow between Fairhouse and Red Cow, and the Chapel is a bypass heavy, I'm afraid, outbound from the Ballyformit slip once again this evening there. More from the 80s and 90s to play in just a couple of moments now, and we're doing our game for over 32 grand in 10 minutes.
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2: I have the most embarrassing story about slow sets. It was the youth disco, right? I used to have quite long hair, right? And I'm nearly down to my shoulders because I was like sort of quite hippie. Slow set starts, tap on the shoulder. This guy says to me, "Would you like a dance?" And I turned around and said, "I'm a guy!"
3: So did you?
2: And that's where I met Derek.
3: Oh, love Derek.
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2: Okay, Sandra's in Limerick. Hello.
3: Hello, Damien. How are you?
2: Hey, well.
3: Good.
2: And what part of Limerick are you in at the minute there?
3: I'm in Ballingarry.
2: Okay, Sandra, we've a whole heap of cash here. We're going to wish you well. Here is the clip.
4: How many times you at...
1: The answer is two.
2: We mentioned earlier, Sandra, to have a look at classichits.ie for the repeated guesses there. What have you come up with? What did Lucy say to Colm?
3: I think she said, how many times have you peed at mine?
2: Not that, Sandra.
3: Oh, no problem.
2: Another day, maybe. Thanks a million for listening.
3: Thanks a million. Bye.
2: No, it's all bye now. Sandra in Limerick there, but not right. Let's go to County Cork. Brendan's in Middleton. Are you there, Brendan? How are you?
5: That's well, not too bad, Mike.
2: Good, good, good. We're going to give this a go. Are you ready?
5: Yeah.
4: How many times you at...
1: The answer is two.
2: Let's hope all this money goes to the Foley's house now in Middleton. What do you think, Brendan? What did Lucy say to Colm?
5: How many times you at Helen's Bay?
2: Not that, Brendan.
5: Okay, that's fine.
2: Thanks for trying.
5: No problem.
2: Cheers. Bye. Brendan Foley there in Middleton and County Cork. So your next chance to play in the morning from 6 with Colm and Lucy here on Ireland's Classic Hits Radio.
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6: You might have heard that Irish Music Month is coming soon, and you might have heard we're looking for a new local hero. But you may not know that we're also looking for an original Irish language song too as part of the Our an Leabhar competition. 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If it's your song that gets selected, you win €2,500 prize money, guaranteed coverage and support from Hot Press, and the opportunity to perform live at the new Local Hero Grand Finale National Final at the Academy in Dublin in October. Our an Leabhar, Topic and Dish.
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4: At 5 o'clock, good evening. I'm Ruby McManus. Evidence has been seized by Gardaí investigating a fatal hit and run in County Clare. 16-year-old Brian Lowe was killed in the collision at Cottacross in Clonlara on Friday night. Gardaí today searched a number of homes in County Limerick and seized what they describe as items of evidential value. They say they're following a definite line of inquiry. Elsewhere, two more people have been arrested and later released in connection with a violent incident in Leopardstown in County Dublin last month. A man in his 20s was seriously injured that evening. He later passed away in hospital. Two men in their 20s and 40s were arrested in connection with the investigation yesterday. They were later released without charge, was falsely prepared for the DPP. Six people have now been arrested in connection with this investigation, and three men in their 20s have appeared before the courts. Meanwhile, a flood-hit community in East Cork is hopeful future flood forecasting will give people more time to prepare. Met Éireann, local authorities and the Office of Public Works are working on better ways to share information to improve the response to flood events. Home and business owners in Middleton were left under several feet of water from Storm Babette in 2023. Caroline Leahy of the Middleton and East Cork Flood Protection Group says advance warning is crucial when it comes to flood events.
5: Time is very important to us. Again, like pre-Babette, we know that they had kind of 2 days advance notice of that. 2 days to us is you know, saving an awful lot of stuff, you know, getting our car to higher ground, all that sort of stuff. We're able to prepare and plan, you know, rather than going about your day as normal, totally unaware of the kind of impending danger that's coming.
4: Well, prices have hit their highest level since early July. The cost of a barrel is above $100, raising concerns about the impact it may have on forecourt prices. The price has been rising after an escalation in tensions in the Middle East. However, CEO of Fuels for Ireland, Kevin McPartland, says it will take a number of weeks for this latest spike in prices to be reflected at the pumps.
6: It is, of course, for concern. I think we sometimes think that the price of a barrel of crude oil is automatically impacting on Irish forecourts, and it really doesn't work that way. It's about 3 weeks of a lag before the fuel that is bought today as crude oil is put onto the market as petrol, diesel or home heating oil in Ireland. So the impact on pump prices that we have seen in the last couple of weeks is not really related to that crude oil price increase yet.
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2: Live.
4: And Peaky Blinders creator Stephen Knight says he was determined to find time to make the new Oasis documentary because he's such a big fan. Oasis Don't Look Back in Anger is out in cinemas today. It tells the behind-the-scenes story of brothers Liam and Noel Gallagher's reunion tour and features their first joint interview in 20 years. Despite his busy schedule, Stephen says he couldn't turn down the opportunity when Liam came to him with it.
7: He agreed to appear live at a Peaky Blinders festival in Birmingham.
8: Right.
7: And he was brilliant and we got on really well. And then we didn't have much interaction. And then I got a message from his partner saying, a text just before Christmas. I remember it. And I was sitting at the keyboard and the text went, and he said, I know you're busy, but would you be interested?
4: Sport is next.
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4: Starting with Gaelic Games, and GAA President Darla Burns believe integration with the LGFA and Camogie Association will take a long time. Dr. Mary McAleese stepped down as the chairperson of the steering group yesterday after the GAA sought a 5-year extension to the previously agreed timeline of next year. Burns says the stalling is due to financial concerns over equal funding for male and female inter-county teams. In soccer, Liverpool start their Champions League

0: campaign against Atletico Madrid tonight at Anfield. Last year's runners-up Arsenal are in Italy to face Napoli, and there's also an all-Premier League third-round tie in the EFL Cup as Chelsea welcome Leeds. And in golf, Rory McIlroy feels Donald Trump's attendance at the Irish Open this weekend can only be a good thing. Tournament organisers say play could be halted at Doonbeg on Saturday evening for the US President's arrival at the course. McIlroy says it's understandable that Trump's presence will cause some disruption.
1: Sitting president of the United States of America visits anywhere, it becomes a logistical challenge. There's a lot that goes into it. They obviously have to lock down a specific area and make sure that it's safe for him to travel into.
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0: In Dublin, the M50 southbound is congested from the M1 interchange to a breakdown in the middle lane at Junction 6 Blanchestown. There is a delay again between Junction 16 Cherrywood and a collision in the left lane at the Junction 5 Ray North on the M11. In Cork, traffic on the South City Link Road northbound is solid from the South Douglas Road slip to the Quays. And in Limerick, Dublin Road outbound is slow from Anacotti roundabout to the Munroe Junction.
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0: Becoming wet and breezy this evening and tonight, with outbreaks of rain arriving into the west early in the night and spreading eastwards to much of the country through the night. Mild, with the lowest temperatures of 10 to 14 degrees. Now you're up to date on the station, giving you the chance to win €32,500 by answering. What did Lucy Kennedy say to Colm Hayes on Ireland's Classics Radio?
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Sophie, Ellis Bextor and Murder on the Dance Floor here at the home of the 80s and 90s. Wednesday evening with Damien Farrelly, Ireland's Classic Hits Radio. Heads up in Dublin there, the M50 southbound congested from the M1 interchange to Finglas. A delay again between Junction 16, Cherrywood, and a collision in the left lane, which is at Junction 5, Bray North on the M11. Details and an update for you in 10 minutes' time for traffic and travel around the country. And a chance to win too coming up. A €200 one for all voucher with Farmington. Joining us all week here on the show, this is Ireland's Classic Hits Radio.

0: Great stuff there from Keane. 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So we've boosted another song for you this evening. See what the song is, tell me the name of it, and you could win the €200 one for all voucher with Pharmaton in the next 15 minutes. Have a listen to this. See the children run as the sun goes down among the fields of gold. It's well boosted. Here's another go. It's very short now. See the children run as the sun goes down among the fields of gold. So now, what is the name of the song and the artist singing there? Good luck. Hope you're right. 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Name the song and the artist and you're in to win. More 80s and 90s on the way. First a look at Wednesday's news, sport and an update on traffic in just a moment now.
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0: 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Ahead of more songs you love from the 80s and 90s this evening, bang on 5:30. Now we'll get you up to date first. Ruby McManus has the latest news, sport and traffic.
15: Good evening, Damien. Evidence has been seized by Gardaí investigating a fatal hit and run in County Clare. The Taoiseach says the details of reported suspicious drone activity over the East Coast are so far unverified. Bord Gáis Energy residential customers will see price rises from next month. And Oasis Don't Look Back in Anger is out in cinemas today. In sport, Man United boss Michael Carrick says it's special to have the club back in the Champions League, but admits the timing of their return isn't ideal. They face a prize package Sabah at Old Trafford tomorrow in their first match in the competition for almost 3 years. United then host rivals Man City on Sunday. And weather mostly cloudy with isolated showers for the rest of the day, with lowest temperatures of 10 to 14 degrees.
1: Ireland's traffic with Tireland. 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
15: In Dublin, the M50 southbound is congested from the M1 interchange to Junction 5 Finglas. There is a delay again between Junction 16 Cherrywood and a collision in the left lane at Junction 5 Bray North. In Cork, the South Ring Road eastbound is congested from Junction 6 Cork Airport to Junction 10. In Limerick, Dock Road outbound is packed in Shannon Bridge roundabout and the Dock Road East roundabout. And finally, in Galway, Newcastle Road northbound is slow from Costello Road Junction to Thomas Hines Road Junction. And now you're up to date on Ireland's Classics Radio.
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0: Mark Cohen and Walking to Memphis from Ireland's Classic Hits Radio, home of the 80s and 90s. 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We boosted up a song today. See the children run as the sun goes down among the fields of gold. Okay, so there it is. We need an answer.
1: Hi, Damien. Loving the show as always. Just in the car at the moment on the way home from work. The answer is Fields of Gold by Sting, Sandra in Limerick. Have a nice evening. Bye.
0: Bye. And you too. Thanks so much, Sandra. Listening on the way home from work there in Limerick City. And congratulations. Well done. It's a nice little prize, that, from Pharmaton. €200 one for all voucher is all yours. I have another one of those to give away tomorrow afternoon as we do our show in Galway. Monroe's, the home of live music in Galway. So I have one of those ahead of our listener party tomorrow night. But I'll do that just after 2 o'clock in the afternoon. And another one then to give away on Friday. Do you know what? Such a good song. Sting, Fields of Gold. It's up next on Ireland's Classic Hits Radio.
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0: get Bonnie Tyler holding out for a hero from Ireland's classic hit radio. It's the Kim Wilde 80s show after 6. Ruth Scott from 7. And it's Gareth O'Callaghan live at 9 o'clock with Nighttime Talk.
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2: At 6 o'clock, good evening. I'm Ruby McManus. The Taoiseach says the details of reported suspicious drone activity over the East Coast are so far unverified. The drone, which is described as quite large, was reported to air traffic control in Dublin by an Aer Lingus pilot yesterday evening. The government continues to host high-profile events for the EU presidency, while preparations are underway ahead of the US president's visit this weekend. Conor Gallagher, crime and security correspondent with the Irish Times, says while there is just one witness, that person is confident in what they saw.
3: This was on the route from Cornwall up to Dublin, but he certainly, I've listened back to the air traffic control recording and indeed the couple of hours afterwards, and he certainly sounded confident enough. He wasn't, you know, saying this might be a drone or, you know, this looks like a drone. He was quite confident that this was a large black drone operating at 6,000 feet.
2: Gardaí are appealing for witnesses following a collision in Waterford which seriously injured two people. The single vehicle crash happened just before midnight last night in Dunhill. A man in his late teens is being treated in hospital for serious injuries, while a woman, also in her late teens, suffered injuries believed to be non-life-threatening. Both were passengers in the car. The road was closed for a technical exam but has since reopened. Anyone with any information is asked to contact Tramore Garda Station. Meanwhile, Bord Gáis Energy residential customers will see price rises from next month. The company says a typical electricity bill will rise by up to 8.8% and a typical gas customer's bill will go up by 9.3%. The changes take effect from October 9th. Personal finance editor with the Irish Independent, Charlie Weston, says some customers will see substantial increases.
4: For dual fuel customers, you could be talking about 9.1, more than €300 over a full year. Look, they've gone to the regulator's website. They've picked out the typical use. It's, you know, it doesn't reflect every household, obviously.
2: The sports minister says the resignation of Mary McAleese from the GAA's integration committee and her claims of misogyny in the organisation have been a massive setback. Patrick O'Donovan says it was really disappointing the former president found herself with no other options but to resign. However, he says some good will come out of the situation because more people are talking about women in sport. The minister met with the GAA, LGFA and the Camogie Association this evening and tasked them with finding a new chairperson by the 8th of October. Speaking at the Department of Sport this evening, he's given his reaction to the events over the last 24 hours.
5: This is a setback because, first of all, there's people talking about it now that never even knew that it was happening. That's not necessarily a bad thing, by the way, because now we have people who are talking about young women and young girls in Gaelic games not having the same entitlements as their male peers. But the GAA are also very forthright, and they're right to say that it isn't something that they can just do overnight.
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1: Live.
2: And Peaky Blinders creator Stephen Knight says Liam Gallagher reached out to him at Christmas to ask him to do the new Oasis documentary. Don't Look Back in Anger is out in cinemas now, following its premiere at Venice Film Festival last week. It tells the behind-the-scenes story of the famous brothers' reunion, including their first joint interview in 20 years. Sport is next.
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2: Starting with soccer, and the Champions League continues this evening with two Premier League sides in action. Liverpool get their campaign underway against Atletico Madrid at Anfield, and last year's runners-up Arsenal are in Italy to face Napoli. Both games kick off at 8 p.m. And in golf, Shane Lowry believes there's an art to playing links golf as he prepares for this year's Irish Open. When asked if Irish players have an advantage on courses like Doonbeg, Lowry said that playing there is a skill you just can't teach anymore.
9: We don't play a lot of links golf at all throughout the year. And but I do think there is an art to playing links golf, and there's like a, you know, I was doing an outing in Lahinch yesterday, and hitting a 5-iron from 130 yards is, you know, it's hard to get your head around that. Yeah, that is kind of, there's kind of an art to that, you know. It's not just, you can't just teach anyone that. But
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2: In Dublin, Ballymun Road, southbound.

0: is busy between the old Airport Road junction to a collision on the M50 flyover. The N7 outbound then has a queue between the M50 and junction 4 Athcoole, with reports of an incident there. In Cork, traffic on the South City Link Road northbound is solid from the South Douglas Road slip to the Quays. In Limerick, then, Dock Road outbound is packed between Shannon Bridge Road and Dock Road East roundabout. And finally, in Galway, Bohermore southbound on the Forster Street and Dock Road is congested. That's from the graveyard to Claddagh.
1: Ireland's weather.
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0: Becoming wet and breezy this evening and tonight, with outbreaks of rain arriving into the west early in the night and spreading eastwards to much of the country through the night. Mild, with the lowest temperatures of 10 to 14 degrees. 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
3: Good evening. Good evening, Ireland. Are you ready for another Kim Wilde 80s show? Here we go. And it's big 80s perm rock hair all the way, with music from Hall & Oates, Kenny Loggins, and this from Van Halen on the Kim Wilde 80s Show.

listening. I'm Kim Wilde, and coming next, it's an amazing song from one of the best singer-songwriters and musicians in the world. It's Stevie Winwood. And talking of great musicians, we're going to follow it with Rock and Roll Hall of Famers Hall & Oates on the Kim Wilde 80s Show.

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We've already featured a song from the Footloose movie this week, but this track is the title track from the Oscar-winning movie and probably the most famous of them all. It's Kenny Loggins, of course, on the Kim Wilde 80s Show.

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10: After 6:30, here's your latest headlines. A security operation in Ballybrack in Dublin has ended safely. Gardaí were called to a home shortly before 3 p.m. over concerns for the safety of a man. The Taoiseach says the details of reported suspicious drone activity over the East Coast are so far unverified. The Sports Minister says the resignation of Mary McAleese from the GAA's Integration Committee and her claims of misogyny in the organisation have been a massive setback. And the Spice Girls have sparked fresh reunion speculation with a cryptic social media post calling for fans who can sing and dance. In sport, the Champions League continues this evening with two Premier League sides in action. Liverpool get their campaign underway against Atletico Madrid at Anfield, and last year's runners-up Arsenal are in Italy to face Napoli. Both games kick off at 8 p.m. And weather becoming wet and breezy overnight with outbreaks of rain arriving into the west early in the night. Mild with low temperatures of 10 to 14 degrees.
1: Ireland's traffic with Tyreland. 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
10: In Dublin, there is a collision on the N7 inbound blocking the left lane after junction 1A Newlands Cross, and the N7 outbound has a queue between the M50 and junction 4 at Coole with reports of an incident there. In Cork, the N22 westbound is backed up between junction 3 Ballincollig West, Isra Lane, and in Limerick Dock Road outbound is slow on either side between Shannon's Ridge Runabout and Courtbrack Avenue Junction. And now you're up to date on Ireland's Classics Radio.
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Glad you can make it. Thanks for joining me for the Kim Wilde 80s show on Ireland's Classic Hits Radio. French singer-songwriter Robert Fitoussi, also known as F.R. David, had a worldwide hit with Words in 1981, 82, and 1983. Gosh, I'd forgotten all about that, but I haven't forgotten what a great song it was, and I'm going to play it for you right now on the Kim Wilde 80s show.

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2: You might have heard that Irish Music Month is coming soon, and you might have heard we're looking for a new local hero. 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Éireann na Léir, Topic an Deis.
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Here's a quick question for you. Was Michael Hutchence the sexiest man on the planet? Well, of course he was. And no one's touched him since, I have to say, in my humble opinion. And I got a feeling you're going to agree with that.

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4: At 7 o'clock, good evening. I'm Ruby McManus. A security operation in Ballybrack in Dublin has ended safely. Gardaí were called to a home shortly before 3 p.m. over concerns for the safety of a man. Armed Gardaí, public order officers and specialist negotiators attended the scene, with the incident resolved shortly after 4:30. It's understood a man in his 30s has been detained under the Mental Health Act and is receiving appropriate support. Meanwhile, the HSC says Cork University Hospital made job offers to a number of internursing students in error and has apologised. It's after some interns were informed the offers of employment they accepted at the end of last month were being rescinded yesterday. The HSC says it will recruit all 2026 graduate nurses from UCC and MTU who are seeking full-time employment at sites in Cork and Kerry. Susan is one of the intern nurses who had been calling for clarity.
5: We were brought into a meeting yesterday and told that the original job offers that we got are no longer valid and that we would receive new offers with roughly half of us being made bank staff, which means we would get a new ward every shift and we would submit our hours and then they would give us as available.
4: A Cork man whose son is among 200 patients living with Friedreich's ataxia says the Skyclarys drug can allow his son plan for his future. The HSC has approved reimbursement for the drug from October 1st, but patients still have no clear information on how the rollout will work and when their treatment will begin. Craig Cody's son Paddy is living with Friedreich's ataxia and last September he lost his other son Rory to the condition. He hopes Skyclarys will slow the progress of the disease and buy time for Paddy.
6: He was in full of joy when we got the news that Skyclarys, they're going to reimburse. Look, it gives us hope and the future. Look, he can start planning a little bit. His plan is to go to Manchester. He's a big Manchester United fan and to work in Manchester. So get a season six. So I said, off you go, buddy.
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2: Live.
4: And the Traitors Ireland's Dennis says he was gutted to leave the show and his secret husband behind. The writer from Cork was one of the first of three departures in last night's episode, after being murdered by newly cloaked traitor Aoife before her own banishment later on. While the others were happy to have escaped elimination, his exit was a tough blow for one player in particular, his husband Diego. Sport is next.
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2: With Supermax brand new dip flavours. Korean barbecue, smoky honey and secret sauce. 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
4: Starting with Gaelic Games, and the president of the Ladies Football Association says there's no shame in extending the timeline for integration with the GAA. Trina Murray was speaking after the meeting at the Department of Sport this afternoon, and she says it's better to get things right than to rush the decision.
7: We have to get the structure right. We have to get, it has to, be right for everybody, the three parties and that. And, you know, just to kick it down slightly down the line, I don't think it's no shame to do that. We're better off doing that for the benefit for all.
4: And in soccer, Arsenal return to Champions League action for the first time tonight since they lost the final on penalties to Paris Saint-Germain in May. Mikel Arteta's team hope to continue their winning start to the new season when they face Napoli in Italy. Elsewhere, Liverpool boss Andoni Iraola takes charge of his first ever match in the competition when they host Atletico Madrid at Anfield.
1: Ireland's weather.
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4: Becoming wet and breezy overnight with outbreaks of rain and low temperatures of 10 to 14 degrees. Starting off cloudy tomorrow morning with outbreaks of rain, but that will clear eastwards through the morning and early afternoon with highs of 20 degrees. Now you're up to date on the station giving you the chance to win €32,500 by answering. What did Lucy Kendi say to Colm Hayes on Ireland's Classic Radio?
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This is With Scott at Night on Ireland's Classic Hits Radio, your home of the 80s and 90s. I have just been looking at Nicolas Cage's hole. It is huge. A giant sinkhole outside his house in Malibu, in California. It's a 30-foot hole. And his neighbours are very close to him. I would not want to be living close to Nicolas Cage's hole. Anyways, on to music-related things. Oasis Live, the documentary, is out this weekend in the cinemas. And it's funny, their arch enemies, Blur, earlier in the summer, they said they're not even going to consider reuniting until Oasis get all of their stuff out of the way. Maybe now's the time to do it, now that Oasis have done the reunion tour and the documentary's coming out.

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0: Radio with myself, Ruth Scott. 24 hours to go to our Galway listener party. We hope to see you there. By the way, on the way to Tick, I'm going to tell you who the Irish dignitary is who caused three Texan teachers to have this reaction. So excited by the signature and the rest. I'll give you all the details next tonight on Ireland's Classic Hits Radio.
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0: So I don't know if you remember this particular Bruno Mars song. It was covered by the cast of Glee, and it actually performed better in the Canadian and American charts than the Bruno Mars song did itself. Do you remember it on Glee? I mean, it's quite similar, isn't it? I don't think Bruno Mars is going to mind either way that a song of his is going to have been so extraordinarily successful. I'll play it for you tonight after Dido on Ireland's Classic Hits Radio.
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0: you on Ireland's Classic Hits Radio. So I saw this, and in fairness, hat tip to the website Galway BO. I saw this on their website today about the three Texan teachers who were huge fans of Michael D. Higgins, so much so they sent him a letter telling him how much they like him and his dog. Like, how random. Michael D. Higgins sent them back a letter which elicited this response from the teachers. And he also sent a picture of himself and Sabina and Mishnook the dog, and the girls filmed themselves opening the letter. Have a listen to this as they read it out to each other, and they are beyond excited.
1: I am delighted to read that you have a picture of myself and the dog.
2: We do have a picture of you and yourself. You're right there.
1: You will be happy to know that
2: Minchney, yeah, his dog,
1: is settling well into his new home in Galway.
2: Oh no!
1: He gets lots of treats and walks and likes to sit at my feet. He's wagging his tail as I write this.
2: No, he did not say that!
0: Isn't that just the cutest thing you've ever heard? Just so wholesome. Adorable. Right, on the way in a tick, they played Croker very recently. And there's a couple of great pictures on their Insta. And tonight, they're actually going to be playing Wembley Arena for the third time in a row. Going to give you a classic hit from them next.
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0: Coming up in hour two of the show, they cost how much? And also, you can find out what is banned if you're going to see Westlife over the next couple of nights. It's all on the way tonight after eight.
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2: 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Vic and David don't like the wife. Next thing that's going to happen is Nicola's going to get pregnant and the Victoria won't see the children.
3: Baby
2: like
3: Elton.
2: Baby Elton.
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2: Yes, I know. 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

0: appealing to the government to call out Trump because they say that he's enabling wars and going against international law. Senior counsel Galissa Olidja says that the US supports Israel's unlawful violence.
1: The International Criminal Court has issued warrants for the arrest of the leaders of Israel. The United States is sanctioning the International Criminal Court because of that. And we say the Irish government should support the International Criminal Court.
0: GAA President Jarlath Byrne says every boy and girl who plays Gaelic games must be treated with the same status and respect. He was speaking after a meeting Sports Minister Patrick O'Donovan today amid the continuing row over delays to the integration of the GAA, LGFA and Camogie Association.
2: Well, we would love to get to a situation where we have full equality across every coach, so every single male and female hurler and footballer, Camogie and ladies GAA person can feel that they have parity of esteem. Not only with regard to the resources that we give to the county teams, but also to the facilities that we have.
0: The HSE says Cork University Hospital made job offers to a number of interim nursing students in error and has apologised. It's after some interns were informed the offers of employment they accepted at the end of last month were being rescinded yesterday. Escalating tensions in the Middle East have resulted in the price of oil exceeding $100 a barrel. It's the first time it's been at this cost since early July. Fuels for Ireland CEO Kevin McPartland says it could be 3 weeks before it's reflected at the pumps here.
3: The dramatic changes have actually been in the cost of shipping and in insurance for shipping since this crisis began at the end of February. So we wouldn't want to overstate the impact of the crude oil price increase.
0: And that's your news for now.
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6: Becoming wet and breezy overnight with outbreaks of rain and low temperatures of 10 to 14 degrees. Starting off cloudy tomorrow morning with outbreaks of rain, but that will clear eastwards through the morning and early afternoon with highs of 20 degrees. 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

This is Ruth Scott at Night on Ireland's Classic Hits Radio. I saw that the Glastonbury tickets, well, the ticket prices have been announced for next year. So this was a fallow year, no gig. But on next year's Glastonbury, the tickets are gone up by £30. So if you're going to get two tickets, it's going to cost you just short of £1,000. And it's funny because I heard some people giving out stink, saying it's so expensive. And other people saying, well, you know what? There's 100 stages. There's over 3,000 performances. Either way, if you want to go to it, we could help you out with that because we've got 32.5 grand. Yeah, that's what we have in the prize pot for what Lucy Kennedy said to Colm Hayes. We are still banging on that drum because you haven't won it yet. So do you know what? Maybe tomorrow will be your lucky day. Five chances across

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0: Ireland's Classic Hits Radio with myself, Ruth Scott. So tomorrow night is night one of Westlife's 13-date residency in the Three Arena. And I happen to see a list of the banned items. So these are absolutely, you will not be able to hide them on your person. You're going to just not get to bring them in at all. So bottles, cans, fairly obvious. Large umbrellas. Who's bringing large umbrellas to a gig? Selfie sticks. I didn't even know they were still a thing. GoPros. Large flags on poles. So maybe small flags on pole? I don't know. That I don't know. And also large posters, which they have specified A3, which is like, you know, the standard A4 set. It's two of them. It's not very big though, but I suppose they don't want you blocking the view of the person behind you. Yeah, very considerate. Right. On the way in a couple of minutes' time, even the guys from South Park are getting in on the geography gag. I'll give you the details tonight before 9.
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Ireland's Classic Hits Radio, home of the 80s and 90s with myself, Ruth Scott. This thing caught my eye. I saw that there were more cinema tickets sold in the first 6 months of this year than compared with the same 6 months last year. And I thought to myself, do you know what? There's a couple of billion seller films there. Great films out. But also, I found myself wondering, was it because the summer was so hot? Was going to the cinema a little bit cooler than sitting at home sweltering? Might have been. But the good news is, if you like, top temperatures tonight, 9 to 13 degrees.

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0: copy of his autobiography for Christmas. I think it was maybe 18 months ago. And no, don't roll your eyes. It's actually very interesting because he was thrown into the music world and he absolutely abandoned it when he was still a young man. And now he's back doing all sorts of cool things. It's a really good, I promise you, it's a really good book. Also, I did want to mention Trina Mara, lovely piece up on her Insta today. She was supporting the Cancer Fund for Children. And you can check out the details on her Insta if you'd like to see it. It's really nice, actually. Still to come, the guys behind South Park are getting in on the geography gag too. Details on the way next.
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Ireland's Classic Hits Radio, your home of the 80s and 90s. We're myself, Ruth Scott. So there's a new season of South Park that's due out soon. And to give this a bit of context, right, this is off the back of the news that Lake Ontario is going to be renamed Lake America. Yeah, you've heard that story. And the Gulf of Mexico is going to be called the Gulf of America. Yeah. So for the new season of South Park, it's going to be called South America. Just think about it. Isn't it the cleverest thing you've heard in ages? Made me laugh anyway. It's Ireland's Classic Hits.

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0: Now, you know what the thing is? Even if you're not able to make it to our listener party in Monrose and Galway tomorrow night, don't you worry your pretty little head, because I will still be here playing the classic hits to keep you going through the evening. 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
8: A very good night from the newsroom. I'm Daniel Pitcher. More than 170 lawyers have signed off on a statement objecting to Donald Trump's visit to Ireland this weekend. The US president's due to arrive on Saturday for his first visit since 2019. Members of the

0: be treated with the same status and respect. He was speaking after a meeting Sports Minister Patrick O'Donovan today amid the continuing row over delays to the integration of the GAA, LGFA and Camogie Association.
1: We would love to get to a situation where we have full equality across every coach, every single male and female hurler and footballer, Camogie and Ladies GAA person can feel that they have parity of steam. Not only with regard to the resources that we give to the county teams, but also to the facilities that we have.
0: The HSE says Cork University Hospital made job offers to a number of interim nursing students in error and has apologised. It's after some interns were informed the offers of employment they accepted at the end of last month were being rescinded yesterday. Escalating tensions in the Middle East have resulted in the price of oil exceeding $100 a barrel. It's the first time it's been at this cost since early July. Fuels for Ireland CEO Kevin McPartland says it could be 3 weeks before it's reflected at the pumps here.
2: The dramatic changes have actually been in the cost of shipping and in insurance for shipping since this crisis began at the end of February. So we will want to overstate the impact of the crude oil price increase.
0: And that's your news for now.
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5: Becoming wet and breezy overnight with outbreaks of rain and low temperatures of 10 to 14 degrees. Starting off cloudy tomorrow morning with outbreaks of rain, but that will clear eastwards through the morning and early afternoon with highs of 20 degrees. 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
6: Now, Mr. Boylan is away till the end of the month. It's well for him. Well, I know he hasn't been feeling too well, so it's more a kind of a rest and recovery form of break, and he'll be back with you anon. The 9th of the 9th, it's Gareth O'Callaghan, and it's late night talk for the next couple of hours. I hope you're well. I hope you had a good day. We had a good night last night. I hope you enjoyed the show. Quite a variety of topics and a number of great guests, including my wife, by the way, which happened quite late into the planning of the show yesterday. We were talking about the Lindsay Clancy trial. And as I mentioned, I was scratching my head trying to think. Well, actually, I knew it was going to be her all along. I just didn't want to say it, you know. I wanted it to sound like a surprise that obviously she threw out. But she was excellent, I have to say. And thank you for all of the kind comments. And less of the when is she going to get her own show and more of we love the way you're including her in her your show. Thank you. Anyway, I've no doubt she will be back. She was very happy to be a part of the show last night, and I hope you thought so too. Now, we're not finished talking about the trial because there have been a couple of developments in the last 3 hours. I think we could be the very first to bring you the news on that very, very shortly. Now, our number for WhatsApp texts is 087-188-0008. Be a part of the conversation. Come on, please. We won't bite you. In fact, we'd love you to come on and have a chat with us. You text us, we'll call you back. If you want to email your messages to us, it's gareth@classichits.ie. Now, it just gets worse, doesn't it? Pricing hikes. It's a real sign that the Irish winter is here. Steep diesel prices exceeding €2 a litre at some filling stations are the new norm. The new norm are the words of the Taoiseach as he warned today that the winter is going to be pretty bleak when it comes to price hikes. His comments come as Fuel for Ireland, which represents fuel firms, confirms that diesel has already risen above €2 in some forecourts, and it could actually go a little bit higher. Now, backbench TDs have called on the government to do as much as possible to shelter people from the costs, with one saying the increases can become like another mortgage each month, especially for those in rural Ireland who have to drive long distances for work. I hate these worthy messages coming from individuals who claim to support you in a way that they lead you to believe they can do something to make things better. The bottom line is they can't. And I've wanted to say this since I woke up this morning and I read this news. We are being treated in a disgusting way in this country. They've got away with it for too long. And they'll just keep getting away with it as long as we keep taking it. And we're taking it literally.

0: really hard on the chin right now. So that's diesel prices. Let me see, where else did I see? Bord Gáis Energy today also announced a price hike that will cost some customers over €300 a year. The price increases in gas and electricity will kick in, hey presto, on the 9th of October, when most households will be fidgeting to turn on the gas heating. That will impact 300,000 households on average. I was making this up earlier. If you use your heating, say in the winter months, that's on average an extra €60 a month on your bill. I know. The big news for Dublin motorists is that clamping in Dublin city centre is to be done away with. That's the good news. The bad news is that it will be replaced by towing and fines. So while your car won't be clamped, it could easily just be towed away, or you could come back and find a fine on it. Now, the new enforcement contract, this is interesting, will focus on the public reporting illegal parking. So would you report someone who's illegally parked? Would you? Would you pick up the phone and ring the designated number and say, someone's illegally parked, come and get them? Would you? Anyway, I'm kind of thinking to myself, I've been clamped on a couple of occasions. I don't do a lot of driving now. Take the bus and the Lewis and the train and that more often. But every one of us has had one of those nights, you know, where you're leaving a restaurant and you're the designated driver and everyone you're with is in great spirit. And you've had a lovely meal and a few drinks and you're looking forward to getting home, getting rid of these people, getting home and having a glass of wine, or maybe just putting your feet up and watching a good film on Netflix. And you turn the corner where you parked up safely earlier on and your heart drops. And there's the big yellow Denver boot stuck onto your back wheel and that horrible big rectangular form and red writing stuck to your window. Do not remove. And everything that was good about the night just vanishes. You know, everyone can relate to that moment. Anyway, the big news for Dublin motorists is that the clamping will be replaced now, well, soon, by towing and fines. So, what are we going to talk about tonight? There are a couple of developments in terms of, let me just have a look here. This is, obviously, we're a day closer to Donald Trump visiting for the golf in Doonbeg. The pilot of an Aer Lingus plane, you may have heard this, reported the sighting of a large unidentified drone close to Dublin Bay at 5:20 p.m. yesterday. He reported the drone was operating at 6,000 feet. Would that be very high for a drone, Mel? It would be, wouldn't it? And so it's a particularly big drone. It was about 2 miles to the aircraft's left side as it flew into Dublin from Cornwall. So the plane was on its way from Cornwall into Dublin. The pilot said the drone was about 10 miles from a navigation point near Howth Head in North County Dublin, LAPMO. Which would put it somewhere off the County Wicklow coast. No idea where it came from, who owns it, or more important, what it was doing in the air. But a lot of people are very, very nervous about it. If you want to comment on it, maybe you can tell me a little bit more about it. I'd like to know. WhatsApp 087-188-0008. And in a short while this evening, we're going to talk about... We were talking about mental health briefly last night in relation to the Lindsay Clancy trial and how women's mental health tends to be all but forgotten in the aftermath of childbirth. And it's only when you don't feel well at that postpartum stage that you tend to go looking for help. And often help is difficult to find. But we're going to spread far and wide tonight in terms of mental health. And I want to talk about the COVID lockdowns, okay? The second one commenced round about this time, October 2020. And it excluded schools. Do you remember that? It was a bizarre situation. We had endured a very long first lockdown. Then we thought, well, okay, the novelty of that we were all locked up, basically. We were confined to home, and literally the country grinded to a halt. We'd never been in a situation like this, so it took a bit of time to figure it out. And initially, people were kind of enjoying the freedom and the lack of compliance to sort of day-to-day duties and jobs and obligations and school runs and football matches and the like. And we were free. Things were quieter. Things were calmer. So then the second one came along. But we'd had a taste of freedom in between. And the second one was hell. I remember it vividly. The virus, you'll remember, first reached the country in late February 2020. So by October 2020, we were sick of COVID. Pardon the pun. And then the lockdown came again. And then there was another lockdown on Christmas Eve. But the second lockdown was the punisher. The stay-at-home orders came back into effect, banning all non-essential travel and contact with others. And the mental health implications were huge. So enormous that for many people, they never went away. And they're kind of like the silent sufferers in that most people, I suppose, resumed some sort of semblance with their lives in the aftermath and found a way to get back to some type of normal, some type of different normal. But those with mental health implications, the vulnerable individuals who are already fragile, and that's a lot of people, and I would even include myself in that category of people, and I'm sure quite a number of people who are listening tonight, nothing to be ashamed of. Strength comes from speaking out and admitting that you're just not up to it. And the anxiety and the isolation and the loneliness was overwhelming. And many of them still remain in those states of mind. You'll remember the domestic violence, the divorce statistics began to climb, because let's face it, when you have got a fairly strict routine, if your relationship is not necessarily 100% tight and secure, well, you're away working for the best part of 10 hours a day, you're sleeping for 7 or 8, so you really only have to endure each other if you're not having a good time together in the relationship for 3 or 4 hours in the evening, and then suddenly you were thrown together in confined circumstances that you couldn't get out of for 24 hours a day. And there's only so much time you can spend in separate rooms knowing the other person's in the house. And that was hell for so many people. That in itself caused huge mental health problems. So what I'd love to talk about tonight, it's not about vaccines tonight, by the way. We're not going to go down that rabbit hole, okay? Maybe we'll do that another night because we're here for the month. But tonight I want to talk about the mental health problems that were never, ever really addressed. Ever. Since then. They were talked about. Promises were made. So many young teenagers, so many young kids dropped out of school because they couldn't cope with the aftermath of COVID. So their routines that they were, I suppose, strictly speaking, only new to, were destroyed. And they stayed at home. It was a difficult place to be. They wanted to be in school, but when they went back to school, life had changed. And for many of them, they just couldn't cope with that change, whatever it might have been. And that also was the case for people who were at work, working from home and then trying to get back into a strict office routine. For many, it just didn't work. Something snapped. And that snapped has never been able to rejoin itself. The lid was lifted and it never went back on. And I'd love to talk to you tonight about the lockdowns, the effect it had on you. Let's talk about what things we had in common. Initially, I have to say, I loved it because we had a good weather that year. Yeah, I remember we sat out in our back garden and we used to stare at the blue sky, and I kept saying, am I imagining it? Because I can hear more birds than I've ever heard. And the trees bloomed. And, you know, everything looked so much more beautiful. You know, the vegetation was greener and the sky was blue and it was empty and there was no air traffic. There was no traffic on the roads down the road from where we live. And everything just felt peaceful. But that wore off. And then you're kind of itching to sort of do something that you missed, but you couldn't. Because the stay-at-home order banned all non-essential travel and contact with others. I remember we went out for a drive one Sunday morning, so early, we thought, great, there'll be nobody on the roads. And next minute, there was the sergeant doing a little bit of overtime out in the middle of nowhere. We were trying to get to Kinsale, the back roads, and the hand went up. Morning. Where are you travelling to? We're just out for a spin. Are you within your 2 mile limit? We are. So you're just going around in circles, are you? Pretty much. Just gets us out for a while. And he did that kind of tip of his cap as if to sort of say, bluffers. So he says, well, head back the way you came now and have a good day. And looking back, 6 years ago, it kind of felt like something out of a cartoon, like something out of a comedy movie. It was a bit comical, wasn't it? Here were the Gardaí. They were told to enforce the stay-at-home order. And I'd say, judging by the look in that fella's face that morning, he had 1,000 other places in mind he'd prefer to have been than sitting out in a country road telling people to turn around and go home again. Anyway, so be the lockdowns. How was the lockdown for you? In hindsight, we tend to move forward by adjusting our beliefs and our values based on how we felt about the past. That's behaviour. That's how we live. We look behind us and we see how it was, and things are different. Back then, I could kind of understand why the lockdowns were so important. Now I can't. Now I sort of say to myself, were they really needed? Were they really, really needed? Were they necessary? Should they have been legally enforced? Should it not have been a personal decision? Right, I'm going to stay at home. Right, use the preference to do that. Right, I'm going to go to work. You could still go to the local supermarket. You could still go to the local off-license. You couldn't go to the church. You weren't allowed. You could go to school in the second lockdown, but you couldn't go to work. You know, and it was quite bizarre, queuing to get into the local supermarket, seeing someone, two people ahead of you who happened to be 10 or 15 feet away because of the six feet between each person. Do you remember that? Queues and these little yellow footprints on the ground and the kids trying to walk on them, you know. It all feels so surreal now. Do you think so? Anyway, let's talk about the COVID lockdowns. And I'd love to hear from you. Give us a shout. Share your experiences, whether they're funny or whether they're grim. We'd like to know and we'd love to hear from you, okay? 087-188-0008. And it's all to do with you and me tonight. We've no guests. And we'll just have a chat about a number of various things. But that particularly is something that I was thinking about a lot today, talking about the COVID lockdowns. And we'll come back to the Lucy Clancy trial a little later. 087-188-0008, 20 minutes past 9 here on Ireland's Classic Hits Radio on Nighttime Talk with Gareth O'Callaghan. And Derianne, you're on Ireland's Classic Hits Radio. It's great to talk to you again.
1: And you too, Gert. Can you hear me?
0: I can hear you, yeah.
1: Perfect.
0: Are you at the back of the room? Or are you on a hands-free set, no?
1: Why is it not too good?
0: Because we're in such a highly technical studio here, it makes the room sound extremely large.
1: Okay, well, do you want to ring me back and I'll just get back onto something different.
0: Oh, if you could. Would that be okay?
1: Yeah.
0: Yeah, because I'm going to take a little break in a moment. Okay, please
1: sure,
0: do. Yeah,
1: we'll do that.
0: We'll call you right back, Darianne. Thanks a lot. Thank you. Okay, so 21 minutes past nine. So the COVID lockdowns, they meant something different to every single one of us. Some people said that they were the happiest days of their lives because they got to spend so much time with their children. Normally they would be working away from home. They would be doing long 12, 15 hour shifts, but here they were. They were sharing in the full-time rearing of young children. And that must have been beautiful. That must have been wonderful. There were parents who said that if COVID had lasted any longer, that their children would have driven them completely insane. So they were delighted when the lockdowns lifted and things resumed, not fully normal. It never was fully normal again. It never returned to that. Whatever we had before, we never got it back. I don't know whether that's the additional experience of those scary days or whether it was just that the whole thing changed us. It certainly changed society and how we look at each other. But the lockdowns, more than the virus, created havoc for the majority of people. Yes, a lot of people died, and a lot of people had to be protected and needed to be confined to an environment where they were safe, where they were safe from the virus. But not everybody. And therein, I suppose, lies the lesson that it's only now we're learning about. Another COVID will happen. There will be another virus. It's inevitable. The World Health Organization are saying that. That is happening. So what we need to do is learn from that, I believe, as much as we can. Leave the criticism aside and just, you know, get together and talk about it. Talk about our experiences and share them and see where we go from there. Anyway, the COVID lockdowns. Darianne, you're back. How are you?
1: Yes, that's any better, Carl.
0: That's much better. Listen, I think it must be about 6 or 7 months since we spoke to each other.
1: Yeah, it is. And I'm glad to see you're both doing very well, yourself and Paula. And I loved last night's show.
0: Yes, she became a superstar, didn't she?
1: Oh, yeah, absolutely.
0: She did. She was
1: brilliant.
0: She was terrific. I'm very proud of her.
1: She was great.
0: Yeah.
1: And it was great to hear that story. But yeah.
0: Well, there's more to come, and we're just checking up on stuff that we're hearing about now. We're going to come back to the Lindsay Clancy trial very shortly. I want to take you back to the lockdowns, because I remember when I was here, I think about 2.5, 3 years ago, when the resident presenter decided to turn his hand to becoming a politician. I was here for about 6 weeks and thoroughly enjoyed it as well. But we were only three and a half years out from the, well, we were only, I'd say, about 2 years out from the end of COVID. And I think we really hadn't learned as much as we know now. What was your experience of the lockdowns?
1: Well, I'll give you a good laugh. My experience was actually quite funny, Gareth, because I went into, and maybe I won't mention the store, but it's a store that sells computers and all sorts. In sort, and I wanted to buy a laptop, right?
0: Yeah.
1: So I picked out one that they needed to, it was one that had been used. So they said to me they'd sort it out and I'd come back tomorrow and pick it up. So I went back the next day and I was picking up the laptop when the guy says, hold on a second, the manager wants to see you. And I said, what? And he said, yeah, he wants to see you. And I said, for what? And I was after being out walking my dog, and it was like, I ended up going into the office, meeting the manager, and I realized he was interviewing me. And he said, we'd like to employ you to sell the white goods, you know, dishwashers, washing machines and all that, to people, because we need an older person to talk to older people. And I'm looking at him going, is this a joke?
0: Okay, right.
1: Anyway, it wasn't a joke, and I got the job, and I was there for a year. And I was the only one in that company that did not get COVID. All the young people got it. And I had the best of crack. But I worked that whole year in that place. But having said that, I helped a lady that lived near me at the time, was living outside North County Dublin. And she was a little bit older than me, and I helped her get her shopping and stuff, because she just could not go to shops. She drove. And I saw the mental health, the toll it took on her. And it was horrible. And I remember coming back one day, back to where I was living in Ballybuckle at the time, and I was stopped by a guard. And I had my shopping behind my seat, mm-hmm. but I also had on the seat beside me, the passenger seat, I had these kind of, it doesn't matter what they were, but they were the things I bought in Lidl for these kids that lived near me, and a family, five kids. And your man said, you know, it's, what did he say? He said, it's essential shopping only. And I looked at him as if to say, oh, come on, give me a break.
0: What was essential shopping, Derrianne?
1: Well, that would have been me toilet paper and me milk and whatever. And he was giving out, because I bought these toys. There were things that they could put up into the air, you know, like in the garden. Lovely, lovely. And these kids were gorgeous little kids, and I was only buying them for them. And I never turned around and said, well, there's my essential shopping behind me in my seat. I didn't bother. And he was one of these young guys they'd let out of Temple Moor, who wasn't a guard. Do you know what I mean? They weren't trained. And I just thought, oh my God, it was absolutely shocking, a shocking time. And I was glad that I got a chance to work during it, and to meet people and to be able to talk to people. I met parents coming in with children that were terrified. They wouldn't be able to speak to me because they'd gone, you know, into the first lockdown. Oh no, it was awful, Gareth. And another thing I remember having to go, now the only reason I went for the injections was I have a son living in America, and I believed that if I didn't get the COVID thing, injection, I wouldn't be ever allowed to see him again. And when I think back on it now, it's just, how dare they have done that to people like me and you and whoever, you know. Well, anyway, I gave up after a while, and then I remember going into McDonald's one day and having to show proof, McDonald's, with my grandkids, to show proof that I had been injected. Oh no, it was just, it was horrendous.
0: Yeah, I remember the barcode on the phone, wasn't it? You had to you had to download the COVID app. That's right.
1: Yeah.
0: God, I'd forgotten about that. I think I still have that on my phone. I must check the number. I must check the statistics. Actually, the statistics stopped about a year and a half ago on that app, because I was looking at it last week. Do you know, I know I said we won't talk about vaccines, but sorry, I can't resist. When you think of the lockdowns, and okay, for the first lockdown, there were no vaccines. In fact, there were no vaccines for the second lockdown either.
1: Yeah.
0: The vaccines, if I remember rightly, came in, was it February 2021? Round about that time?
1: Yeah, I reckon so, yeah. And I think I was working at the stage in the space on their side, yeah.
0: Yeah, and I think it was an elderly lady in her 90s who was the first person to take the vaccine. I think I remember that. I remember seeing it on the television news that evening. But and I remember then the long queues. I'm talking about long queues.
1: Oh, Gareth.
0: Yeah.
1: I have a picture in my head of going to UCD College and queuing up. It was getting one of the boosters. And I remember looking at us all, and we were like cattle in a market, and we were all, it was just, I am so sorry I never took I don't know why I never took pictures of that day, because we were like cattle queuing up in these, you know, there was these barricades, and we were all there like sheep going along. It was absolutely horrendous.
0: Mm. Yeah, I know. And I remember my wife was going for a number of hospital appointments back then, Paula.
1: Oh, God love her.
0: And I remember driving her to the checking stations. Do you remember the checking stations where you had to pull up the car, and they would come around, and they were dressed like dressed in protective gear from head to toe.
1: Yeah.
0: With sort of these great big masks tucked up under their glasses, so you couldn't really see their faces. And then they'd ram this thing up your nose, and then they'd stick it down your throat. And I remember thinking, what has happened?
1: Yeah.
0: What has happened?
1: Gary, can I just say something to you? Yeah. I had a friend at that time who was quite high up in the HSE, who actually told me that her and her husband were not getting vaccinated, and also there was a big row because the ambulance drivers refused point blank back then to take the vaccines. Mm-hmm. And it was, you know, I was so sorry I had gone and done it. Well, it doesn't matter. I'm fine now. I don't even take the flu injection. And thank God I don't get the flu. But no, it was unforgivable what they did.
0: Mm. And tell me, just go back a few words there. You said when you went to get the vaccination, what were you thinking?
1: Oh, I hate injections anyway, and I have been looking at the phone and seeing all that stuff they used in Italy, and, you know, the opera song, and do you remember that?
0: Yeah.
1: And that kind of affected me. I was living, as I said, out in North County, Dublin on my own, and it was horrendous. I couldn't even contact my son and talk to him about what was going on, because I was afraid of my life to say it to him, because he was in America. And I know it was just, I remember going, not wanting to get the vaccine, because I just don't believe in them. Now, I'm not saying I didn't get the measles and the mumps and all those things, but as life went on and I saw different things that were happening in life, also my landlady at the time, her brother was big up in Pfizer, and need I say any more, you know?
0: Mm.
1: And it was just absolutely horrendous and shocking. And I remember one time in the company I was working in, they brought in that thing where we had to get our temperatures taken every day we come into the company. I just thought, what in the name of God is going on? But I knew a bit like you, there was always a different agenda going on, and there was, and there still is. And but my heart broke for the older people, and I was only talking to somebody recently who couldn't go to their father's, I think it was, funeral, because it was during that time. I mean, that is just outrageous.
0: Mm. I don't know whether you remember the two-part documentary called James's. It was on RTE television, I think. About the COVID epidemic in St. James's Hospital in Dublin.
1: No, I don't know that. Tell me more.
0: I think it's probably on the RTE player. That terrified me. It was a kind of a fly-on-the-wall documentary of the worst times of COVID and how the staff managed, albeit barely, coped to deal with this strange virus that we're hearing so many crazy things about. But this particular documentary almost nailed it for me. because there was one particular scene in it where a couple of the nurses were sitting with this elderly man, and he was so sick from the COVID and from the complications caused by the COVID that he was dying.
1: Oh, God.
0: And they followed his death the whole way through to the cemetery.
1: Oh, stop it.
0: Where there was the undertaker, there was a priest, and there was a couple of gravediggers. And no family members, obviously, because back in the very early days, the restrictions on funerals were horrific.
1: Yeah.
0: And there are families who still haven't properly mourned loved ones who died during the COVID epidemic.
1: Oh, absolutely. Well, I'm going to check that out, because I actually didn't know about that, but that's horrendous.
0: Mm.
1: But will you allow me to tell you something funny that happened to me when I was?
0: Please do, because as I said earlier on, there were a lot of moments during COVID that were personally for so many people very funny. I remember having Saturday night Zoom chats with DJ friends of mine who I haven't seen for years, and because none of us were doing anything, we hooked up and we'd all sit around our PCs and we'd chat. And as they say in the business, we'd anorak and talk about music and talk about radio shows. Every one of us, of course, thought he was the best. But leaving the egos aside, it was humbling and it was very funny.
1: Yes, and you know the way we need humour to kind of get through a lot of this sort of stuff we're going through a mad world at the moment. But okay, I'll tell you this funny story.
0: Let me just give the number out before you do. 087-188-0008. Come on in and share your memories of the lockdowns and the vaccines and whatever it is, because it's 6 years now in October next month since the second lockdown.
1: Oh my God.
0: That's when things got really nasty in terms of morale and mental health issues and the implications caused. But sorry, go ahead. I'm looking forward to hearing this.
1: Okay, yeah, what happened was I was upselling the white goods. Now, we're talking about washing machines, dryers, cookers, all this stuff. And this man came in, and he was 90, right?
0: Mm.
1: And he came over to me, and he said to me, I'm covered. And I said, what? And he said, I'm grand, I'm safe. What he meant was he got his injections, right?
0: Right.
1: And I said, sit down there now and I look after you. And I said, but look, do you think should we get a room first if you're safe? Well, I swear to God, the two of us sat around the place laughing, because he, of his age, got what I was saying and he could take what I was saying. And oh my God, it was just an amazing, he actually stayed in the store talking to me, and they were closing up and they had to come up and say, come on, there you are, and we're closing. It was brilliant.
0: Darianne, listen, will you stay on the line? I want to talk about a couple of other things about COVID as well. If you just give that number again, if anyone wants to give us a shout, we'd love to hear memories of COVID. 087-188-0008. If you text us, we'll call you right back. 20 minutes to 10 right here on Nighttime Talk on Ireland's Classic Hits Radio.
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0: 17 minutes to 10 on Ireland's Classic Hits Radio on a Wednesday evening, 0909. That's the day today. And Scarrows O'Callaghan here. Give us a shout. We'd love to chat to you. We're talking about the COVID lockdowns and memories of COVID. Why? Because we can. And I think because memories now probably are slightly more slanted in terms of what they would have been maybe 2 or 3 years ago. Derianne is on the line. Were you one of these individuals who had barbecues and played bingo and you spent the time reading books or watching extra television?
1: Yeah, no, I very much would have been a loner. I'd go out and I'd shop for that lovely lady who since ended up in a home. I would very much have been on my own. I used to love walking around the country, around Ballybuckle in North County Dublin at the time. Oh, God forgive me if I went past me 5 miles, but I never met anybody that stopped me from going past. But it was just surreal. You know what I mean? Absolutely surreal. But no, I didn't do anything like that.
0: And as a loner, it didn't really change your life in many respects. Am I right in thinking that?
1: No, it didn't, because the only thing it changed was I was so sorry I fell for the trap of getting the injections and queuing up like sheep. Yeah. I love sheep. I reared 5 lambs on Lamb Bay Island a few years ago, so I'm not saying that disrespectfully, but I'm an outward person, but then I very much come back and I want to be in my own space with my own. I have an old dog at the moment who I adopted, who's a rescue, who's on her last legs. Well, she's doing very well.
0: Bless her.
1: No, I'm not somebody that likes going out and getting into all that sort of stuff at all.
0: Right. Well, I know it might surprise some people. I'm a loner. So I was I was delighted to have the time. Without having to feel the obligation to go out and do things that other people wanted you to do but you didn't want to do.
1: Absolutely, Gareth.
0: Yeah,
1: I fully understand that.
0: And I still feel that way.
1: And by the way, mm-hmm. can I just say, Gareth, just on that note, I would also have had mental health problems, but I don't believe for one minute in this country they allow for you having a mental health problem.
0: Right.
1: And I don't think they do today either. And that's really, really sad. And that goes back to what Paul was talking about last night, but I don't want to cross, you know, what you're doing there. But yeah.
0: No, please. See, one of the things I love about presenting this show is that there's no real agenda. We start off with a topic, but I was trying to explain to my boss the other day, you know, some people say, why did you go off topic? And I tend to say, why not? You know,
1: Good for you.
0: Yeah. This is a conversation show. It's not an interview show. I love to just feel that we're sharing experiences. It's all about human interest stories. So it's not an interview. It's more to do with just conversation. But no, I mean, mental health has been my life.
1: So and mine.
0: Yeah.
1: And mine, too.
0: So, you know, As I wrote a book called A Day Called Hope.
1: And come here, before you say another word, I was just thinking there at the break, when are we going to get your next book?
0: Well, it was meant 5 years ago. No, I'm only kidding. Actually, I did write one. It came out during COVID. Worst time to bring a book out, because there were all sorts of transport problems with it. And then obviously, you know, people weren't going to bookshops as much, because bookshops were not essential services.
1: Oh, yeah, of course.
0: So a lot of bookshops didn't open.
1: But just relaunch it.
0: Yeah, it's a long time. That's, Darianne, that's 23 years ago since that book came out, you know.
1: Yeah, but that book was amazing, Gareth. Mm. And it gave me a lot of hope. So don't underestimate. And, you know, it's the big topic in this country that you can't mention. And I'll just give you an example, quick example.
0: Mm.
1: I only went last week to a doctor's surgery where I left a form in to apply for a medical card because I'm over 70, right?
0: Right.
1: I went in for this quick visit, and all I'm going to say to you, Gareth, is I came out roaring crying. Went up to the receptionist. I was mortified because how I was spoken to by that GP. All I did was tell why I'm on antidepressants, why I'm on blood pressure tablets, and oh my God, I will never forget the response I got. Now, I'm not doing that about it at the moment.
0: Right, don't mention any names, but continue, yeah?
1: Oh, God, no, mm-hmm. No, I would not.
0: No, I know you
1: And
0: won't.
1: I'm not even sure if I even would do anything. But what I'm saying is, once I got back up and got into the full of my health, I just thought, oh, my God, how can you still treat people with mental health issues, and mine aren't bad now, I might say. You know what I mean? I can survive and all that. Horrendous. So what I'm saying is,
0: you tell me, without obviously identifying?
1: I won't identify.
0: What was said to you that upset you so much? Do you mind me asking you that?
1: Not at all. What was said to me was, I had left in a form. You're going to love this. I did not know at the age of 70, and I hope some of your other listeners will tell you the same thing. I always had a medical card going back once I did have mental issues and blah, blah, blah. And but once I became 70, I thought I automatically got my medical card, but I didn't.
0: Mm.
1: And because I worked over in Lambay and I was earning a bit of money, I just paid for my tablets, blah, blah, blah. And then my friend said to me, listen, come here, you're going to have to apply for this medical card, because if I went into the A&E or broke a bone or whatever. And I went to this medical centre with my form filled out, showing them that my only income is the Irish pension.
0: Right.
1: And what happened when I went into the doctor, I started to say, look, I didn't know that I was entitled to this. And she got really angry with me. And she said, well, why didn't you know? And I went, well, I never went down the social welfare life in my life till I lost my home, and why would I know? And my kids aren't on social welfare or anything like that. But it was horrendous, Gareth. Mm. It really was horrendous. And I actually don't know what happened, but I have to say, I did ring the medical card people the following Monday, and they've been very helpful. I didn't tell them what happened. I said nothing. All they gave me was a GP card, because that doctor applied for a GP card for me, but she wouldn't accept that I was entitled to a medical card. Now, I might sound like, you know, I'm posh enough to not warrant a medical card, but that's all my income is the state pension of whatever.
0: Well, when they means test you, they don't means test your voice, or where you come from, or your upbringing. They,
1: exactly.
0: You know, so I certainly wouldn't dream of thinking that you felt that you need to draw attention to the fact that you speak eloquently. You know, you don't have to write that down on a form. It's something to be very proud of. You know, the whole means test thing is basically just what's at the bottom of your bank statement. What do you owe?
1: Yeah,
0: what are you earning? That kind of thing. But I don't get that. But then there are a lot of things in this country I just don't understand, Darianne.
1: Well, listen, Gareth, that's exactly where I'm at. And
0: stay where you are just for the minute. I just want to bring Helen in here.
1: Brilliant.
0: Stay where you are. Helen, you've been very patient just there on the other line. You're on Ireland's Classic Kids Radio. It's great to talk to you. How are you?
10: Oh, listen, it's fantastic to talk to you, honest to God. Gareth, you're a legend. As I say, I have been in contact with you on the Saturday show. But I would like to congratulate your wife last night, because she was absolutely fantastic.
0: She was.
10: Fantastic.
0: She was great.
10: She really put, you know, I knew bits of this because that's why I rang in. But my God, she should be presenting the show, definitely. Not your one now, what another one.
0: God, thank God. Thank you for saying that. Good God, because
10: we'll be all there to support you, that's a guarantee.
0: Yeah. Oh, that's awesome. No, she is. Well, she is.
10: Hi, Marianne. This is Helen. How are you?
0: Darianne and Helen.
11: Oh, yeah. Hi, Helen. How are you?
10: Hi, sweetheart. How are you?
11: Long time ago. Didn't I?
10: Thank you. But I was just engrossed in what you said about the mental health issues. I know, Gareth, COVID is the topic, or was the topic. COVID to me brought the young people, brought them older. They all went grey. They absolutely left themselves go. And I very nearly done the same myself, but I have four children. There was a grandchild actually during COVID.
0: Right.
10: It was a nightmare.
0: How did that turn out?
10: The guards were stopping us going up, and the guards were stopping us going down, and it was just, but thank God, you won't believe this, but actually my other daughter, she's actually in the labour ward in Cork Hospital at the minute.
0: As we speak, my goodness,
10: as we speak, Gareth.
0: All good so far.
10: She was down for a cesarean section this day week, but her waters broke today.
0: Oh.
10: And she rang me and she said, man, I said, get straight up to the hospital. So, she left ringing me there just before I rang you. And, they're monitoring her, and there's still a bit of fluid around the baby. So they said, you're not to worry. Everything's okay. And we'll be keeping you overnight. And God said, I should have my fifth grandchild tomorrow.
0: Oh, wonderful.
10: So, all excitement. And my eldest daughter's birthday is today, the 9th. So we thought that we'll have another little one on the 9th. Sorry, now I know I'm going off.
0: No, you're not. Actually, can I ask the two of you to stay with me? I've got to take a break for the news. I have a spoiler alert. There's not very good news tonight. So, maybe make a cup of tea if you want it. No, stay right where you are, because I'll be back to you in about 4 or 5 minutes, okay?
10: I'll try and get
0: it. Throw on the kettle, make us a cup of tea. Thanks, Helen. Thanks, Darianne. Chat to you in a few seconds. Take care.
10: Okay, thank you, girls. Thank you.
0: Just stay there. Thank you. Now, 087-188-0008 is our number. We're talking about the COVID lockdowns. We're talking about mental health issues in relation to the health implications were huge following COVID. There's no doubt about that. Anxiety, isolation, loneliness. And it wasn't self-inflicted. It was enforced, externally enforced. Do you remember that? You had no choice. You had to endure it. And what an endurance test it was. And the legacy of that has lived on for so many people. They remain mostly that way. The anxiety levels in this country at this stage are sky high. And I'm not sure where else they go beyond that. Well, we'll come back and talk about that. If you want to get involved and be a part of the conversation tonight, you can WhatsApp us. We'll call you back. Our number is 087-188-0008. Almost time for the 10 o'clock news.
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16: A very good night from the newsroom. I'm Daniel Pitcher. Nurses and midwives have voted 99% for industrial action in a dispute over public service pay. The INMO says members working in extremely challenging conditions are unhappy with the lack of urgency in addressing the cost of living pressures they're facing. General Secretary Phil Nihay says members heard about more increases today while the government fails to respond.
17: Today we've had announcements from some of the utility companies saying they're going to increase their costs relation to gas and electricity. And then we have public transport increases coming down the track. We're talking about people who provide very essential service on very modest wages.
16: Donald Trump claims the war in Iran will end immediately after November's US midterm elections. The US president says Iran is desperate and trying to influence the vote, but offered no evidence to the claim. His comments come ahead of a major two-day Republican convention in Dallas, dubbed Trumpalooza. Around 30,000 people are expected to attend as Republicans look to retain control of Congress, though some candidates are reportedly skipping the convention. The Law Society is calling for an independent mediator to be appointed to manage the dispute over legal aid. Its own figures show the number of certificates issued to district courts was down 93% last month compared with July of 2025. Carrick, Donegal, Letterkenny and Nenagh district courts produced zero certs last month. Thánaiste Simon Harris says talks towards a solution would benefit everyone.
13: I know that the Minister has been up for engagement, has indeed met with the Law Society. It's not for me to decide what the best process to put in place is, but it's clear that any dispute or disagreement ends in engagement, and I think it's in everybody's interest that the dispute is brought to an end as quickly as possible.
16: And one of the country's largest energy providers is increasing its prices. Typical Bord Gáis Energy electricity customers will see an 8.8% increase in bills from October, while there'll be a 9.3% increase for a typical gas bill. And that's your news for now.
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2: Here we are till 11 o'clock tonight. Gareth O'Callaghan on Nighttime Talk. Great to have your company. And the number is WhatsApp 087-188-0008. Text us your name and we'll give you a shout back straight away if you would like to be part of the conversation. And Derianne and Helen are both still with me this evening on the phones. I remember, we're kind of reflecting on some of the more bizarre moments of the COVID lockdowns, and obviously mental health implications were huge in that. But back then, there was a sense that the things that were happening that we were told we had to do made sense. But now, I don't think I'm on my own when I say this, that they don't make sense. They feel very almost freakish. Sitting outside the window of a nursing home, waving in at your mother or your dad or your grandmother or, you know, someone who you love, who you can't hold and hug. And all you can do is stand outside and take a photograph and wave to them. And if they were able to use their phone, you could have the conversation with you outside in the garden and them inside in their bedroom. That was just heartbreaking. Like, what, Derianne, what, like, some of your memories that were, when you look back in them now, you think to yourself, did that really happen? Have you any of those?
3: Oh my God. Basically, I followed the, you know, the people, like you're saying there, who whose dear ones died. Now, my mother died when I was 15, and my dad passed away when I was 24. And thank God I was allowed to grieve them. But what I saw during that COVID thing, it was just, there was something radically wrong that people were not allowed, you know, go and grieve their dying parents, which is just normal. So that would have not helped with the mental health problem. Like, mine would have come from my mother dying very young when I was only 15, blah, blah, blah. But these people not being allowed mourn their parents and have to do that. It was just disgusting.
2: There was a scene, in that documentary I was telling you about, the hospital documentary during COVID, filmed during COVID, flying the wall type of thing. And there was a scene in it where, if I can remember correctly, one of the COVID patients was not going to make it. And one of the nurses held the smartphone so that they could see her, the family could see her, and she could see them, and they could say goodbye to her. There's something radically not right about that.
3: No, no, definitely not. And by the way, I just want to say my daughter had a child during that time, and sadly or unfortunately, before she gave birth to her child, when she was 7 weeks pregnant, they thought she might have MS, and I got called into the A&E. She was in A&E and blah, blah, blah, blah, blah. And she wasn't going to tell me she was pregnant. It was 12 weeks with her partner at the time, who's now her husband. And I got hit with, I'm going to have a grandson or a grandchild, sorry, I didn't know, and also that she might have MS. So during the whole COVID thing with her going through that pregnancy, she had to wait a whole year that she had that child to see if she had MS. And sadly, well, no, she's doing really great, but she does have MS. And, you know, that in itself, putting her and her partner through all that.

0: is just unforgivable.
1: Mm. Yeah, that she had to wait that long.
0: Yeah.
1: But do you remember also, like, I also, you've just reminded me of the number of individuals who had cancer who had to have treatments delayed and postponed
0: as
1: a result of COVID.
0: Oh, that's wrong.
1: And also individuals who suspected they might have cancer or who didn't know they had cancer could have had it discovered if they had been checked out but couldn't because of COVID. Back then we were all in the frame of mind where I suppose this makes sense. This has to be done. This is the way it's done.
0: Yeah.
1: But what was being done? Nothing was being done. There was a virus. Yes, for some people a very dangerous virus. A very threatening virus. For the majority of people, it made them very sick, but they recovered.
2: Mm.
1: Did we really need to be locked up in our houses on three separate occasions? Enforcement by the Gardaí.
0: No, we didn't. No, Gard, we didn't. Mm. And I'd love to know, is there anything we can do now to go back and say, why did you do this to us? Come on.
1: Well, the government is in the middle of they launched an investigation into how COVID was dealt with. But I kind of, the minute I heard that they were launching an investigation into COVID, I immediately thought about the tribunals of the 1990s.
0: Go on. I was part of one of those tribunals.
1: Wow. Which one was it? Was it the Moriarty?
0: I'll tell you what. Yeah, wait now, hold on. I worked in a bank in the 70s, Guinness McMahon.
1: Mm-hmm.
0: And I don't know how long after I was called into this tribunal, or your one Mary Harney called it about. And I was drawn... I was brought into a room near the doll, and there was a solicitor, a stenographer, and all the rest. And I was quizzed over the people I worked with, blah, blah, blah. Anyway, I had a great bit of crack with them. I didn't mean crack with them. I they were asking me, well, do you remember so-and-so? And I said, yes, I do. I remember her because she used to wear this gorgeous perfume for poison back then. Anyway, a long story short, that whole thing was cancelled. And, don't even go there.
1: Mm. Helen,
0: what you mean?
1: Yeah. Absolutely.
0: Okay, that's for Helen.
1: No, you're fine, Darianne. Stay there. What are your memories of the COVID lockdowns, Helen?
3: Unfortunately, they're absolutely horrific, Garrett, to be honest with you. And the way you finished up there before the news came on was exactly the words I was going to use. It was forced. It was not normal. We were treated like animals, not humans. We did not have a say in what they decided to do in the situation. Mm-hmm. Now, I do suffer very badly from my my chest and my left lung, smaller than my right, so I got double pneumonia and whatever. But thank God, Gareth, I'm good today. You know, I did lose my sister Angie during it, unfortunately. Through suicide, and the two of us were tied at the hip. But Garrett, she was a big fan of yours. And as I say, you did play the song for me. And look, I suppose it's like that. We're human. We have our stories. We close our eyes at night, and when we open them in the morning, nobody can feel the way we feel, only ourselves. You know, and I mean, it's hard, like everyday living throws challenges, but I mean, to bring challenges on us is not, it's just not, it's a no-go. When I think back, I'm still in shock that we were treated the way we were. And when we went to lockdown the first day, I'll never forget it, I got a phone call. I had been over at my doctor's surgery the week before the lockdown. And as it turned out, they did the swab test, and they rang me 10 days later to tell me I had the COVID. Now, at that stage, I should have been nearly over the COVID. Yeah?
1: Yeah.
3: 10 days later, Darian, I got a phone call from a nurse in Cork or wherever, Dublin, and she said, oh, by the way, Helen, your test was positive for COVID. I said, sure, that was 10 days ago. And I had been in contact with all my family, so I had to ring them all. They all had to get tested. It was an absolute nightmare.
1: That's another memory, Helen. Do you remember this tracing business that they were doing? That if you had COVID, you had to give them a list of people who you were in contact with.
3: That's what I had to do.
1: How bizarre is that? I mean,
3: and that was 10 days. Sorry, Gareth, for cutting in, but that was 10 days after my diagnosis. So I was nearly out of it, finished it.
1: God.
3: Do you know what I mean?
1: Yeah.
3: And yet I had to, and I wouldn't mind. It was actually Mother's Day, would have been the Sunday before. And of course, all my children came down to me that day. And next thing when I rang them, they said, "Ma'am, are you serious?" I said, "I'm sorry, lads, you all have to get tested." But thank God they were all negative.
0: God.
3: And by the time they got tested, I was negative. Do you know that kind of way? It was an act. It was a farce. It was a complete and utter. They were just like putting one foot in front of the other, and one was going left and one was going right, and we were stuck in the middle, and we didn't know, you know, like we hadn't to say, we hadn't the voice, and I didn't like that, Gareth, because, I mean, like that, years ago, they fought that women, men, we had all of our voice, that's one thing. They all want our vote, so why not have our voice? But they did not want us during COVID. It was them that spoke and nobody else. We all did try, believe you me.
1: Sure, there were.
3: We didn't get anywhere.
1: Weren't there a couple of them in the dial there who were charging expenses for travelling backwards and forwards to the dial during COVID?
0: I'm so sorry.
3: But you know, at times like this, when you think back on how stupid, you know, not that we were stupid, but how stupid they thought we were. You know, you really have to laugh at a bad situation because it takes the pain away.
1: Well, I think a lot of them treated us as if we were stupid, and they treated us for so long that they began to believe we were stupid.
3: And another thing, it's funny how all of these
1: memories are coming back. I remember sitting watching the 6-1 News on RTE one evening, listening to a well-known politician preaching to us about the medical side of COVID. And I remember saying to my wife, "What does he know about COVID?" And everyone laughed because he knew about as much about COVID as I did, which was very little at that stage because we didn't know anything about this. All I knew was that it was a virus. And, you know, that the common cold is a virus. And, you know, it's the luck of the draw. You either get it from someone who has it before you and, you know, either coughs while they're talking to you or shakes your hand or whatever. And, you know, it's the speed of the sneeze, as they say. You either get it or you don't. And it was the same with COVID. Some people were lucky enough never to get it.
3: Yeah, they were. I mean, a lot of my, as I say, sorry for interrupting again there, Gareth, but as I say, the Sunday that I was meant to have it, my children, they're all adults. I mean, none of them got it that day. Not one of them.
1: Right.
3: You know what I mean? They'd never got it until maybe, two or four weeks later when it was still going on. Then they said, "Ma'am, I'm after picking it up." But, I mean, Gareth, to me, like, I suffer with my chest. And, like, my doctor was very good.
0: Shocking.
3: He kept bringing me.
0: That's
3: but
0: shocking.
3: Thanks to the God. But I was so lucky, Darien, that I was able to control it. I can't tell you for 1 minute that I was as sick as I was and I got the double pneumonia. I wasn't. Even though I had the COVID virus.
0: And I was unforgivable.
3: Yeah, I know. I mean, I was meant to be, you know, my doctor said, Helen, you're going to get very sick again because of this COVID. Mm. I did not.
0: Oh.
3: I was no more, I was to say, you know, I got a common sneeze, but a common cold maybe. I was chesty, I always am. So I was no different to what I had been. And to me, as I said, it was a farce, the whole lot of it.
1: Well, you know,
3: so
1: I'll share something here with the two of you. I ended up in the COVID ward in hospital. I was in hospital in 2021. I'd had an accident with my fingers.
0: God.
1: Yeah, I was putting the bins out one night and it was windy and it was wet and the bins were very heavy, the wheelie bins. And I lost my balance and the bins came down on my fingers.
3: Oh.
1: I nearly cut five of them off. So, I ended up in hospital for Christmas, and thanks be to God, the plastic surgeon, she was brilliant. She was able to reconnect them, and you wouldn't even notice, you know, the severing marks.
0: What year is that?
1: 2021. Will I put up a few photographs of my fingers just after the accident? We will on social media.
0: Do. Yeah.
1: The before and after.
0: Oh,
1: I'm only joking. No, I can't do that.
0: Yeah, no, please do.
1: I'll tell you. But anyway, I was recovering with my fingers, had a lovely Christmas dinner in hospital. Then 2 days later, I got COVID. They moved me into the COVID ward, and I've never ever had an experience like it in my life. I've never seen people so sick in my life. There were five other individuals in the ward, and they were all seriously ill because they were already in hospital, okay? And then the COVID took them down. One man, I think, was on kidney dialysis. And he was in because he'd gotten double pneumonia, bit like yourself, Helen. And then he got COVID. And that man was so sick. He was in the bed beside me and he cried himself to sleep at night, singing Irish ballads. And then a man in front of me from another part of the country. He was an elderly gentleman who had COPD and complaints. And he came down with a really bad, bad dose of COVID. But that ward was just, I don't know how the staff managed it. The staff were superb because they had to get completely kitted out from head to toe to come in and out, serve meals, do tests, take bloods, do all of that. It was just
3: but that gentleman, Gareth, sorry, now, wouldn't you think they would have brought him up to intensive care when he was, you know, when they knew he had...
1: Well, they probably didn't have a bed in intensive care. That's the problem.
3: Oh, maybe not at the time.
1: And also, the problem is, I don't think he needed intensive care, but if he had, they would have had to... I think they had an intensive care unit, a special makeshift one, especially for COVID patients as well.
0: And there, can I just say something? I was very sick in December 2019. Really, really, really sick. I reckon I had COVID then. But of course, it wasn't going to be recognised because they didn't recognise it till February of the next year. So, please, that is just, that's horrendous, Gareth. That's just horrendous.
1: It is. Now, I made a full recovery, and I often wonder about the other patients, but During the middle of the night when the staff were stretched to their limits. And you got to remember that these staff were also looking after wards of non-COVID patients. So they had to constantly, they were moving between the wards. Every time they would come out of one ward, they would have to change their complete outfits. Go into the COVID ward, come back out, change out of that outfit completely, scrub themselves, put on a different outfit and go back into the non-COVID wards.
3: And
1: Gareth,
3: can I just ask you,
0: was that the...
3: Sorry,
0: Helen.
1: No, you're okay, Derry. Go ahead,
0: Derry Anya. No, was that the time that the government went down to some golf thing during the COVID thing?
1: Ah, Golfgate.
0: No, you see what I mean? I'm not going to say anything, that's wrong. And by the way, Gareth, can I just ask you and Helen, I don't think the nurses that looked after all those patients ever got their €1,000 that the government promised them.
1: No, they didn't.
3: No, they didn't.
0: Oh, that, no, please, come on. No.
1: Sure, they're still being paid
0: that
1: peanuts.
0: That is shocking.
1: That's why the nurses and midwives have decided to go on industrial action, to go with industrial action. Because, our nurses, the nurses who run our hospitals, who keep the patients alive and help them to recover and get them home and get them out of beds and shower them, and toilet them, basically just keep them from going mad day and night. Mm-hmm. I was in hospital for nearly 2 months after a car crash three years ago. I've seen what nurses do, and believe me, for the money they get paid, I don't think anybody else would do that sort of work.
0: They wouldn't, Gareth.
3: I think it's like being a nun. I think it's just, I'm looking for the word now. Sorry, Gareth, it won't come to me.
1: It's a vocation, isn't it?
3: They're like guardian angels.
1: One of the nurses said to me one day, a young nurse, and obviously I'm not breaking any confidentiality when I say this, but the reason I'm saying it is because I will always support our nurses, because over a long period of time, I've spent so much time in hospital. I actually have a premium loyalty card for one of the hospitals in Cork. Do you know that? No, I'm only kidding.
3: Do you know what, Gareth? You're not the only one.
1: Yeah,
3: I have it for Limerick.
1: Well, I have it for CUH. I'm only joking. They'll be laughing now if they're listening. They don't do loyalty cards, but I feel like I have one. But one of those nurses was doing a 14-hour shift and she seemed a little bit upset. And I said, are you okay? And you know what she said to me? She just got word that day, her landlord had told her she had 3 weeks to find somewhere else to live. And she still had to get up and go in and do a 12 to 14 hour shift. Through the day. How do you look for somewhere to live when you have to work from 7 in the morning until 8 at night? You know,
0: and you know what, Gareth? I live now because of my circumstances and how I lost my home and everything. And I'm not allowed to let one of those nurses live in my apartment because I am now part of the social second, I don't know what you call them. And that's wrong, because I'd love one of those nurses to live here. And, you know, and be able to have a low rent and go in and look after people like you're talking about, because it's horrendous.
1: Mm. Yeah, it is.
3: And it's so, they really catch themselves, you know, because they're given a position, at the minute, for anybody that would have a spare room. To please consider, letting it out to the students. Now, obviously, have you a spare room, Darian?
1: Say that again,
0: no,
1: Helen?
0: No, I don't have a spare room.
3: Has Darian a spare room? Derry.
0: Have Derry, you a spare room, make Derry? A spare room.
3: Yeah,
0: I
3: you could.
0: Make
3: you'd
0: a
3: be
0: spare
3: like
0: room.
3: Me.
0: Hmm. Yes.
3: Yeah, but
0: and I'd be delighted to have somebody like that.
2: Yeah.
0: But I'm not sure how Fingal County Council would feel about it. It's a minefield, and it's horrible.
3: Right, yeah, well, as I say, they are giving us money, they're asking people, you know, but as you said, there is the red tape, but at the same time, you know, we're human, you're looking after human beings that look after us, you know what I mean? When the shoe is on the other foot, they might need them too someday, you know?
0: And Helen, at my age, to be honest with you, I wouldn't care about renting a room to somebody that's saving other people's lives, because I'm not going to be on the planet, you know, forever.
3: I know, by you.
0: And Gareth, I want to say, you are a legend for getting this stuff out on airwaves, because it needs to be got out there. Like, I think I'm bad, but oh my God, I wasn't in hospital like you and Helen. Do you know what I mean? Yeah. And yes, I've had problems. You know, wrong.
3: Oh, it's all. We all know it's all wrong. But I have to give you a laugh. I'm sorry now. I don't know, can you remember this, Gareth and Darianne, but at the start, before COVID actually took off bed, by the way, so-called bed, the late show, Ryan Tuberty had the fella, you know, the science doctor, he's a scientist in Dublin, in the, what's the name of the college in Dublin, Trinity? And he was on letting people know what way these tests are done, if you have the virus or
1: is
3: not.
1: Is this Luke O'Neill?
3: Yeah. Sorry, I couldn't think of his name.
1: That's what I know.
3: He was on the Late Late Show with Ryan Tuberty. And like that, Luke went through the test and showed everything. And next thing he said to Ryan, he said, look, sit down the chair there and I'll just do it with you. And Ryan said, oh God, no need for that. He said, I'm fine. He said, you can hold on to the test for someone that would need it. The next thing, I'm so sorry, but the following few days, next thing I heard, Ryan Tuberty has COVID and he won't be presenting the Late Show.
0: No!
3: Well, I thought it was the funniest thing I ever heard. Because he refused to test on public television. He refused it. And yes, a week later.
0: Oh my God!
3: The way it was happened.
1: Well, listen, it's been a joy talking to the two of you, Helen. At least your granddaughter will be born before the nurses start their industrial action.
3: Oh God! You know something, Gareth? I was going to say the very same thing. I was going to say, Gareth, will you ever give him a ring? Make sure we stay there for another night or two.
1: I will. Hold on, I'll take out my platinum card here.
3: Oh, yeah. I take out mine, but it's Limerick, so it's no good.
1: Listen,
3: Gareth, as I said, you are a legend. And I really enjoyed our chat.
1: Yeah.
3: And as I say, I'll get involved again another night.
1: Do.
3: I won't overtake every night because, as I say, you have an awful lot of friends. Darianne, I wish you the very best luck, sweetheart.
0: Oh, thank you, Helen. And me
3: for
0: too.
3: Both
0: and
3: of
0: the best luck with your new grandchild. I've five
3: thank
0: of them.
3: You, sweetheart.
0: Three of them in America.
3: I'll be God's help now. No, I'll be the five too.
1: That's
3: so
1: great.
3: I'm catching up with you, Darianne.
0: And stay in touch.
1: Yes.
3: I will, of course. And I do like candles. I believe in candles.
1: Yeah, so do I.
3: No, I'm not a great math score, but I do believe in candles. So I'll go down to this Dominican church in Limerick. Oh, great. I'll be going down hopefully Thursday. Not tomorrow. Friday when my granddaughter is born. That's it. And I will be lighting candles. So, Gareth, you and Paula will be in one.
1: Ah, thank you.
3: And Darianne, you're definitely in the other.
1: Bless you, Helen. Thanks a million.
0: And I'll be watching you too in Dublin.
3: Thank you very much. I do appreciate it.
1: Look after yourself.
3: I usually always item it in Positive PR or St. Martin's, because St. Martin helps us all. You know, if we're feeling down, that tends to pick us all up again.
1: That's great. Thank you.
3: And we're all in it together.
1: We are.
3: So, as I say, my love to you both, and thanks for taking my call, Darius.
1: Thanks, Helen.
3: And delighted to hear you on the nighttime show.
1: Great. Thank you so much, Helen. God bless
3: you.
1: Thank you. Bye now. Bye. Darianne, thanks a million.
0: Not at all. Thank you. Keep in touch.
1: Yeah. Thanks a lot, Darianne. Talk to you soon. Take care of yourself. Thank you. What a great conversation that was. I love it. It's one of the reasons, one of the many I love this show. 28 minutes to 11 is the time here on Ireland's Classic Hits Radio. And it's nighttime talk. Gareth O'Callaghan here with you for another half hour or so. We're talking about everything, whatever you'd like to talk about, mainly looking back on memories of the COVID period and the lockdowns, all three of them. The one I remember most, probably the second one, which commenced October 2020. And then we'd one at Christmas, didn't we? Christmas Eve it started, which is a strange one. Anyway, let's know what you think. You can give us a shout by WhatsApp 087-188-0008.
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1: 25 to 11, Gareth O'Callaghan here for a Wednesday night, 9th of the 9th, 2026. Just a quick reminder, by the way, the Phoenix Park will be closed from tomorrow afternoon, right the whole way through until Saturday evening, completely to pedestrians as well as motorists. I just thought I'd mention that to you if it's on your normal route during the day. Martin, you're on Ireland's Classic Hits Radio. How are you?
12: Hi, Gareth. How are you?
1: Very good, thank you. We're talking about all things COVID. What are your memories?
12: How cruel. they treated people.
1: Yeah.
12: It can go down as the greatest scam of all time, in my opinion.
1: Mm-hmm.
12: All planned for years by a lot of people who control a lot of things.
1: When you say for years, how long before?
12: Oh, it's been planned. It's been planned for decades. Gates involved, Epstein's involved, Fauci was involved. It's all coming out now, but it's not on mainstream television or radio or newspaper. They ran an event in November 19 called Event 201, planned for a world pandemic, and then all of a sudden we had a world pandemic.
1: I remember reading about that, yeah.
12: Yeah, everything was planned, and the whole world was singing off the same hymn sheet. It was the same slogans every day on the news, on every channel around the Western world. Flatten the curve and all the same crap every day. It was the same hymn sheet.
1: Mm.
12: And people who spoke out against it were censored and vilified. And
1: oh yeah, God, I remember that. I mean, you know, if you put a foot out of line, you were hauled over the coals. There's no doubt about that. Just from a personal point of view, when it started, when the lockdown began, which was what I think round about St. Patrick's Day, wasn't it? No, or was it a little later in March? 2020.
12: End of March.
1: What was your reaction to that? Because presumably you didn't know as much as you know now.
12: A complete shambles, basically. I was deemed an essential worker, so I travelled in and out to work every day.
1: Mm-hmm.
12: And I seen police on the motorways. I went different ways, M4, M7. Supposedly in the deadliest pandemic in 100 years, police stopping thousands of cars to interact with thousands of different drivers. It just didn't make sense if there was such a threat to their lives, you know what I mean?
1: Mm. And for the smallest country in Europe, we had the longest lockdown, which I can't understand.
12: Yeah, and Sweden, who didn't lock down at all, came out of it far better than any other country.
1: Mm.
12: It was just criminal what they did to people in care homes, not letting them see their relatives. Dying relatives, funeral, 10 people at a funeral, all that BS.
1: I still can't get that stuff out of my head, because just some of those scenes, you know, it was made to seem quite quaint, and you know, we're handling this perfectly. You get to still see your wife or your husband or your grandmother or your grandfather, but in hindsight it feels grotesquely cruel.
12: It's the greatest crime in history. It will go down as the greatest crime in history in about 20 years when it all comes out.
1: And do you think it'll take that long?
12: Oh, yeah, but sure, the way the media is working, most of the media is controlled by the same few elites who own most of the mainstream media. Those who speak out, there's Irish doctors at the moment fighting for their medical license because they spoke out against it. That's how the medical system, how corrupt the medical system is. Doctors who refuse to vaccinate their patients are fighting for their licenses, lost their careers.
1: That's right, yeah.
12: Yeah.
1: Mm.
12: It all stinks. And the guy who pleads the fifth 111 times, not a word about it on RTE or from Miriam O'Callaghan, his best buddy.
1: Mm.
12: That story never made the news on RTE. 111 times, the guy behind the whole COVID thing in America. Never made the news.
1: Yeah. Just stay where you are. I want to bring Patrick in. Patrick, you're on Ireland's Classic Hits Radio. How are you?
9: Hi, Andrew.
1: Things, mate. Things are good. They're a lot better than they were 6 years ago anyway, thank God.
9: Yeah. Listen, I don't know. I took the COVID vaccine. I only took one of them myself.
1: Right.
9: I also had to bury one of my great friends, actually. I didn't even get a chance to bury him because we couldn't go to the graveyard. There was no removal on that. And he was just put into a box, put into the ground. But, I mean, I don't know, like, I think you've got to look back at it too, like, most people were only doing the best they could to try and keep people alive. The lockdown, I know, it's very easy in hindsight to look at things and say, actually, look at this coming out, look at that coming out, look at the other thing coming out. Why didn't it come out 6 years ago? Where was the press 6 years ago to bring all this stuff out?
1: Well, see, it's What,
9: do you understand what I mean?
1: What stuff do you mean, Patrick?
9: Like, I mean, like, there was people on the television and the radio said, like, that if you don't take the vaccine, you're going to be responsible for people's mortal. Well, you're going to be responsible for the death of your family if they get COVID.
1: Yeah.
9: I mean, that was on all the televisions and most of the radios, as far as I know.
1: Yeah, well, there was a sense
9: of... I mean, like, you had film stars, you had music stars, you had everyone else coming on the TV and coming on the radio and saying, if you don't take the COVID, you're going to be responsible for the death of people.
1: Yeah, I did think that was wrong, where they were, you know, they were lining up celebrities to be filmed for publicity purposes.
9: I'm 110% behind you. I think it's totally wrong what your man got away with in America. I do agree with that man there as well on the radio. I mean, how he got a pardon, I don't know. But, like, I think you've got to look back at it, to the time it was. Because all the people now that are on the radio station tonight complaining about it, they couldn't even get on the radio station or a TV programme 6 years ago to complain about it. You just wanted the load. And the man said there that's talking to you. The doctors that tried to say, like, that this isn't right, they wanted the load to speak out.
1: Mm.
9: So, I mean, the press was responsible for a lot of it too.
1: Well, I think the press...
9: I mean, we're supposed to have a free press.
1: Yeah.
9: It's not very free when it doesn't do its job.
1: Well, it depends. It depends on how much you believe the press knew about it. And I don't believe that the likes of mainstream media knew what they know now.
9: Well, 1 second now, Niall. Oh, Gareth, 1 second now.
1: Yeah.
9: Gareth, sorry.
1: That's okay.
9: RT knew enough about it that they were able to have parties, wasn't it?
1: Say that again?
9: RT knew enough about it that they were able to throw parties for themselves.
1: Yeah.
9: One of the ministers knew enough about it in England that he was able to drive 400 miles to test his eyesight.
1: I don't think that's because they knew more than we did. I just think that they didn't adhere to the rules and regulations that the rest of us had to.
9: That's right, but we all had to adhere to them. I mean, your man had to resign. Your man Boris Johnson had to resign because they got caught having parties over there. I mean, they didn't adhere to it either.
1: Yeah.
9: But, like, what I'm saying is, like, well, most people believed what they were told. I mean, I'm always saying to my kids to get the grandkids vaccinated.
1: Yeah.
9: Let me put it like this, right? 100 years ago, before science came up with vaccines and stuff, the average age of a human being, say 120 years ago, the average age was 35. I mean, thanks to vaccines now and everything that we're taking, the average age is almost 80.
1: Yeah.
9: So, like, there's far and against, like, there's other things that came out now as well in the 70s. You remember that drug that they gave to pregnant women during the 70s and the 80s?
1: Thalidomide.
9: Like, at the time, people think they're doing the best they can. That's all I want to say. I just think, like, people were doing the best they could. Now, I Fauci, without a doubt, and all the big guys in pharma, I would have no problem having every one of them up before the Hague on, you know, crimes against humanity.
1: Mm.
9: I would have no problem with them. But I would think everybody else is just doing the best they could.
1: Oh, yeah, completely. I agree with you. I mean, that was all we could do. We didn't have the knowledge we have now to ask the questions we're asking. We were just literally...
9: It's easy kind of to look back.
1: It is, I agree
9: with
1: you.
9: You know, it's easy. Now, look, I didn't want to get the vaccine, but I had to get it for my job because, like that Mandela, I was considered an important worker.
1: Essential worker,
9: in fact, I was disgusted because I couldn't get the time off that everybody else was getting off. I still had the time off to work.
1: Yeah.
9: You know what I mean? But, like, I just think it should be took into consideration that was the time it was.
1: Yeah.
9: And this is a different time.
1: Well, that's it. See, the thing about it is, like, one of the things I object to, looking back, is the fact that it was one rule for one person and another rule for another person. So we were all told to stay at home. We were all told, no, your job is now no longer there. You work from home, if you can work from home. Mm. But then nurses had no choice. They had to go into hospital wards. They were exposed 150% to the virus, and they had no choice.
9: What about the likes of the RT staff?
1: Yeah.
9: When they went out and had their parties, there was none of them lost their jobs.
1: No.
9: And these people, if there's a problem tomorrow, they'll be the people on the telly that you're expected to believe.
1: Mm.
9: Like, this is where a problem is, like.
1: Yeah.
9: I mean, if you're going to be in it, we should all be in it.
1: Yeah.
9: Well, look, I just think, anyway, look, that it's very easy to look back and judge things.
1: Like,
9: there's loads of things that happened with science and with medical things in history. Well, like, if you take medicine overall, it's got to be good for humanity.
1: Mm.
9: If you take medicine overall. Now, there have been terrible things done by the medical profession, I accept that. Terrible, terrible things. But most of these things that are done by the hierarchy. And they're only followed up by the people on the ground that have to do it.
1: Yeah.
9: And the people who are responsible for it never seem to be brought the book.
1: Mm. Yeah, well, that's a fact of life. Yep. Yep.
9: I mean, that man said, there's doctors up before the health profession there now. They've lost their jobs for 5 or 6 years
1: mm-hmm.
9: because they said COVID wasn't a problem.
1: Yeah.
9: They were struck off, they lost their jobs, and the chances are they will still not be able to practice because they went against the medical advice at the time.
1: Mm.
9: Which, probably, when you look at it, I mean, there could only have been a small few people. I think there's millions and millions of doctors there. They must have all believed, or the majority of them must have believed, that, look, this is serious, like, we got to get a grip on it. We could just as easily be here today. No, thank God we're not. But we could be here today, and we could be saying, a million people died back then. Thank God we're only coming out of the epidemic now.
1: Yeah.
9: That we all got vaccinated.
1: Great.
9: You understand what I'm saying?
1: I do, and it's great to talk to you, Patrick. Thanks for coming on tonight.
9: Thanks very much. Listen, Gary, I'll talk to you again, bye. Have a good all night.
1: You will. We're here for the month. Lovely to talk to you. Thanks, Patrick. Take care of yourself. Kathleen, good evening to you.
13: Hello, Gareth.
1: What do you make of it all?
13: Well, I'll be honest with you. When I first heard about COVID, I was really scared of it because we didn't know. This is the other side of it. Okay, it's easy to blame somebody. People in Ireland, we didn't know what it was, did we?
1: No, we didn't, because I remember, I don't know whether you...
13: Yeah.
1: Do you remember that they were... There was the big build-up to the 6-1 news that evening on RTE back in March in 2020. Leo Varadkar was Taoiseach. He was in Washington at the time.
13: Yes, I remember that.
1: He was visiting the president. And there was an address to the nation on the 6-1 news, which...
13: Yeah,
1: I don't remember the last. I do remember the last one. That was when Charney Haughey came on back in 1980 and told us all to tighten our belts. We're living far beyond our means.
13: I was in England then. Gareth.
1: Well, the gas thing was a short time after he made that speech, I legged it to England. Because this place fell apart.
13: You remember me and man Norman Trevitt told everybody that it was unemployed back in the 80s to get on the bikes and find work. I remember that. Oh my God. I lived all through them times with bloody Maggie Thatcher. We won't talk about that, but anyway.
1: Oh, yeah, let's talk. any opportunity I get to talk about Margaret Thatcher, I love to talk about her. Oh, God.
13: Oh, she was a terrible, terrible woman, that
1: she
13: one.
1: Was.
13: You must not have been up on one of the evenings now about Thatcher.
1: Yeah. We'll have a Margaret Thatcher evening. That's what we'll do next week, will we? We'll have a Margaret Thatcher night.
13: I know people probably won't ring in because they didn't like her.
1: The lady's, anyway. The lady's not for turning. I remember Leo Varadkar on the news that evening, and for the first time in a long time, I felt really, really uncomfortable. I just thought this COVID thing, this is our coronavirus, as they called it.
13: Yes,
1: it's a bad one. Bad one.
13: It was very frightening. Well, I have two sides. I don't want to, because I know the time is against me, right? But basically, I had some surgery done before the COVID started. Okay.
1: Mm-hmm.
13: But I had emergency spinal surgery. I got through it grand, you know, but then I noticed that the shoulder, my left shoulder, was very, very sore. And I asked the specialist at the time who was under for the spinal surgery, would he put me could you check it out? He said, I'll put you on to another specialist, right? And they discovered that my left shoulder, I couldn't lift my arm up, guys.
1: Oh, God.
13: The socket was gone.
1: Oh, dear.
13: And they said, the socket is wore out. Now we can either just leave it, or we can do surgery. I said, do surgery, please. I trusted them with my heart, you know.
1: Hmm.
13: And that was the start of COVID. And when I was in Capital Hospital, and we had, and he said, did we give me the injection? And I said, do I have to take it? He said, no, you don't have to take it, but we would like you to take it. So I got all my, I was in hospital for about 3 weeks, and I got the surgery done, and I got the COVID injections, and then I had to go back after 6 weeks and get them again out to Kappa.
1: Hmm.
13: Great hospital, though, Gareth. So that was my first experience. And then about some time after that, I forget how long after that, I had an accident at home, and the ambulance was called, and of course they took me up to my hospital. Just my luck, and said, oh, we're just going to test you for... But I was unwell a few weeks prior to having this fall in the house. And they tested me, and I had to believe COVID, and I'd had it for 3 weeks in the house. And they kept me in, they only kept me in overnight, and then they told me just wear the mask and, you know, don't go out, and I had to get friends to get me shopping and bits and pieces, you know.
1: Mm.
13: And that was my experience. So, but I didn't realize it was 6 years ago. God, the time is flying, isn't it?
1: Time is flying, yeah. I mean, Dan is saying here, he reckons he's heard that there'll be another virus in 2028. I wouldn't be surprised. I mean, it's inevitable that something else is going to come along. Like Ebola is ripping through the Democratic Republic of Congo at the moment.
13: Terrible. Mm.
1: Kathleen, it's great to chat to you.
13: Yeah, I'd love to talk to you, Gareth.
1: Take care.
13: And I just wanted to wait because, you know, it is a hot topic.
1: Yes.
13: And I think it was a good idea to bring it up. And thank you, Gareth.
1: Thank you.
13: And God bless you now, Gareth.
1: Chat to you soon. Thanks a lot, Kathleen. By the way, I mentioned it last night. Samaritan's number, 116123. It's free of charge. And if you want to text, if you prefer not to ring, you can just text the word hello to 50808. And Pieta House... Pieta 1-800-247-247. Just before we go, jurors in the Lindsay Clancy trial have made their first public remarks about the secret deliberations and what led to their deadlock before the high-profile case ended in a mistrial. Three female jurors, including the foreperson, told NBC television the panel was ready to enter a verdict that Clancy was not guilty by way of insanity in the murder of her three children. You know, I'll give you that again. They were ready to enter a verdict that Clancy was not guilty by way of insanity in the murder of her three children, but one juror would not agree. The foreperson said the male juror, quote, admitted he had reasonable doubt in her criminal responsibility, but wouldn't agree to a not guilty verdict. Clancy has not denied the killings, but her attorneys argue she had been suffering from postpartum psychosis. Prosecutors argued she made a calculated decision. So have a listen to this, okay? As far as I know, this is one of the jurors in the Lindsay Clancy trial speaking about the lone holdout, as it's known. We don't have much time left, so just a quick listen to this.
14: I think the majority of the people on, it doesn't matter what side it was on, was very firm in their, like, stance and their beliefs kind of from the beginning. You know, the standalone juror was not the only one that was unwilling to see things from the other side. There were some big personalities in that room, but at the end of the day, I feel like it just came down to an ability to kind of move past your convictions and, you know, even after that dynamite charge, to be unable to, you know, self-analyze yourself and be like, okay, am I missing something? Am I failing to acknowledge or give this a weight, or something like this doubt weight that it needs? The majority of the room was trying to kind of sway that person from the very beginning.
1: Well, it's interesting, isn't it? The identities of the 9 women and the 3 men on the jury have not been made public. The judge banned any photographing or filming of them during the trial to retain their anonymity. But in the US, once a trial is over, any juror can choose whether or not to speak publicly about a case and their own deliberations. Jurors often choose to speak out. Some even go and write best-selling books after high-profile cases like that of Clancy. It's not over yet, folks, that's for sure. Have a lovely night, a peaceful night, and whenever you get to sleep, I hope it's a good one. We will see you back here tomorrow night at 9 o'clock. Hope you enjoyed the show. Thanks to Mellor Produced. Thanks to you for listening. Take care.
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22: 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Sto bli an thin ii an sin, honig na happy Monday, simply red, Brian Adams, Iggy Pop, crowded house to cranberries agus in excess coma. Le bresh agus quaig a mila din a lor her gok bli an. Daffy she fail to sour an a hair in good joe. Lay an the halcyon gun doubt. That's Crack Agus Ceol, Air Ireland's classic hits radio le track o brain on.
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25: A very good night from the newsroom. I'm Daniel Pitcher. Nurses and midwives have voted 99% for industrial action in a dispute over public service pay. The INMO says members working in extremely challenging conditions are unhappy with the lack of urgency in addressing the cost of living pressures they're facing. General Secretary Phil Nihay says members heard about more increases today while the government fails to respond.
0: Today we've had announcements from some of the utility companies saying they're going to increase their costs relation to gas and electricity. And then we have public transport increases coming down the track. We're talking about people who provide very essential service on very modest wages.
25: Donald Trump claims the war in Iran will end immediately after November's US midterm elections. The US president

0: Kilkenny and Nenagh district courts produced zero certs last month. Taoiseach Simon Harris says talks towards a solution would benefit everyone.
1: I know that the minister has been up for engagement, hasn't he, met with the Law Society. It's not for me to decide what the best process to put in place is, but it's clear that any dispute or disagreement ends in engagement. And I think it's in everybody's interest that the dispute is brought to an end as quickly as possible.
0: And one of the country's largest energy providers is increasing its prices. Typical Bord Gáis Energy electricity customers will see an 8.8% increase in bills from October, while there'll be a 9.3% increase for a typical gas bill. And that's your news for now.
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4: Becoming wet and breezy overnight with outbreaks of rain and lows temperatures of 10 to 14 degrees. Starting off cloudy tomorrow morning with outbreaks of rain, but that will clear eastwards through the morning and early afternoon with highs of 20 degrees. 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
5: All right, welcome back. Now, I want to talk about schools. And the reason I want to talk about schools is I want to find out whether you're in favour of mixed-sex schools, or co-eds as they call them, or single-sex education. Because the debate has kind of reignited, because St. Joseph of Cluny Secondary School in Killiney has welcomed their first male students for the first time in 70 years, the 70-year history of the school. In other words, it's always been a girls' school, and now it's both girls and boys. And I remember, actually, I was in De La Salle College in secondary school, and when I joined De La Salle College, it was a male-only school, a boys' school. And then when I got into fifth year, going into sixth year, they brought in girls. And there was a massive difference, because I'm going to be honest, from my point of view, and I think from everybody's point of view, that the when you look at the pros and cons and weigh them up, there was a distraction. Because there's now girls in the class and in the school and during the yard time and all the rest. There's distractions, relationships, you know, drama, all that kind of stuff. And they do say, by the way, academically, that separate schools for boys and girls academically work better. But socially, they don't. And there was a whole hoo-ha going back a while ago when the Labour Party had suggested that they should, or it was Éan O'Riordan, I spoke to him on the radio at the time, he wanted to abolish single-sex schools completely. I mean, there is pros and there's cons. As I said already, there's distraction is a one thing. Discipline challenges, of course. Mixed environments may lead to more behavioural issues. Of course, the pros of single-sex schools is, you know, it's more focused learning, fewer social pressures. Can lead to stronger academic performance. And if you look at the stats, by the way, across, but primarily Britain, because they have better stats when it comes to this, you know, these kind of private single-sex schools, particularly predominantly male, have the students perform better than they do in mixed schools. Now, I'm not saying that means that they're better schools, they're just students perform better. So, there's a wasp. Anyway, so the question, the question I wanted to ask you was, do you think we should abolish, now I'm panicking because I hate wasps. Do you think we should abolish single sex schools? Joining me is Eric Nelligan from AIN2, but also a school teacher as well. Eric, hi, how are you?
6: Hi, Niall, how are you? Thanks for having me on today.
5: Good. Can you get rid of this wasp? There's a wasp in my studio flying around here and it's frightening the life out of me. I hate wasps, Eric. Hate them.
6: I wouldn't blame you.
5: I could deal with bees, but wasps are just so determined to annoy you.
6: Is it vinegar that you put in a wasp thing?
5: Is it?
6: So it is. May send your producer down there or one of your researchers down there to get some vinegar quick.
5: All right, okay. Look, I mean, you're a school teacher and you're in a boys' school, which is a single-sex school. In relation to your performance, I mean, you've worked in both, from what I remember.
6: Yes.
5: We had a discussion before about something similar. So we've worked in both. In relation to which one do you think works better?
6: Okay, can I just start by saying all my life, until I started in my current school, I've always been in mixed education. So primary school, I was in three primary schools, in secondary school, third level education, and for the first couple of years I taught, I was always in mixed schools. And I'll be honest with you, when I got a job, I moved to my current school mainly because previously I'd been travelling an hour a day, teaching an hour up the road and an hour back, so that was draining on my life. So I moved to a school that was much, much closer. I'll be honest, I had an inherent bias, I thought teaching an

0: all boys or single sex school was just odd. I listened to all this stuff about how, life is mixed, families are mixed, society is mixed, obviously. And then because everything is mixed, obviously single sex or mixed education was superior. And now that I'm teaching in an all-boys school, I absolutely love it and I fully see the benefits of it. So like you said in your introduction there, I'm not going to stay here and tell everyone, every school should be all boys or all girls. That I'm not going to do that because that's not right. But what I am saying is there are advantages to single-sex schools, and I hopefully will give them to you here now, and people then can decide, do you know what, those advantages might work for my children, or they mightn't work for your children.
1: Well, to be fair, there's also advantages to mixed-sex schools too,
0: correct,
1: isn't there?
0: Exactly.
1: So there was a big hoo-ha going back about 7 years ago. I remember Eoin O'Riordan was on the radio with me. Actually, he hung up on me on the air because he wasn't very happy because I didn't agree with his argument. But the argument at the time from the Labour Party was that, you know, and this is around the time of the Me Too movement. It was around the time of the Belfast trial that, you know, the locker room talk between boys in private single boys schools or single sex schools, that misogynistic patriarchy kind of element is reduced when you have mixed sex schools because boys learn from a very young age at 11 or 12 to respect girls, you know, as equals.
0: Do boys not learn that in single sex schools? At home with your mom and dad, with your cousins, with your sisters, with your grannies and aunts. I don't agree with that argument simply because if someone has the mindset that they're going to be disruptive and misogynistic or whatever, just awkward, they're going to be that in whatever school. I was a student in a mixed school and I taught in mixed schools. I can promise you the boys in mixed schools are just as likely to go mad or do things that are inappropriate as they are in boys' schools. So I don't buy that for one reason. So if you don't mind, can I just call out a few things that I would think. Look, what I've noticed and things that I wouldn't have taught. So the first one that I noticed was, and this applies especially for girls, girls in single-sex schools are far more likely to engage in sport and PE than they are in mixed schools. Okay, I had no idea.
1: And why is that? Because they're conscious of their appearance in front of boys?
0: But I would say definitely is that boys dominate sport. So boys are aggressive, they're macho. For a boy, especially a teenage boy, to be good at sport, in many cases it might attract female attention. So the boys that are good at sport really push that down. They use kind of the alpha mentality to push down.
1: We see that more so in America, with the American football, etc. Yeah,
0: exactly. Yeah. But you see, it's maybe to a lesser extent here, but definitely girls don't engage as much in PE in mixed schools as they do in single-sex schools. And when you look at the high-performing sports, so for instance, if your son or daughter is into soccer or football or rugby or whatever the sport is, if you look at the high-performing schools and sport, the majority of them are single sex. So I teach in an all-boys school that has a reputation for rugby. So boys come here, they come to us for rugby, and they put a lot of effort into it, and it's a big part of the school.
1: Yeah, like schools like Terenure or St. Mary's and all those other ones. Yeah, okay.
0: Exactly. So that's one thing I noticed. Another thing that I wouldn't have thought of as well is that boys and girls are far more likely, here's a big one, boys and girls are far more likely to take part in non-traditional subjects in a single-sex school. So what I mean by that is, for instance, in art, we do art in our school, and we have a very high uptake of boys that take it. But what I've seen when I was in mixed schools is the boys generally go to metalwork and woodwork, and the girls often go to art and economics. And now it mixes a little bit, but definitely when you come to a single-sex environment, the girls are much more likely to take up metalwork or technology or graphics if they exist in the school, and boys are much more likely to take on art or maybe home ec if it exists in school when it's in a single-sex environment. And I wouldn't have thought that either. I suppose the flaw in the Irish education system is many single-sex schools aren't able to offer a wide variety of subjects. But that is something that's there. The girls that take technology, especially in single-sex schools, take it to a very high level and they do really, really good at it because there isn't boys in the room. Again, boys trying to... Because look, I'm a boy, I'm a man, you are as well. Half your audience listening here probably are. We try and show off a bit. You know, many boys, I generalize obviously, but many boys try and show off. And when they're in an environment where they're better, they try and ram it home, especially because in schools, what we know as well, and this came out during COVID, is teachers prefer girls. And how do we know that? Because when it came to the Leaving Cert during COVID, remember where teachers were marking students?
1: Yep.
0: Girls are far better. So And
1: well, girls have performed better than boys over the last decade, I suppose, haven't they? Well, actually, this is the first year in Britain. I know the results in Britain, for example. I'm not too sure in Ireland, but in Britain, for the first time in something like 10 years, boys actually excelled girls this year for the first time.
0: But what we saw in Ireland during when the teachers are marking the students' work was a report by the State Exams Commission says that while they acknowledge that females do better on average than males, the gender gap was wider when the teachers estimated the results compared to the actual exams. So when the teacher remember there was 2 years there where teacher estimated
1: yes,
0: results?
1: Yes, yeah.
0: In those 2 years, girls vastly overperformed compared to when the exams are the blind exams corrected by examiners who don't know who they are.
1: Is that because... we're going to get really deep into data here, but is that because the majority of school teachers are actually female?
0: It could be, and again, I will say this... I find it easier to relate to a teenage boy because obviously I went through puberty as a teenage boy. I find it easier to relate to a teenage boy. So I would imagine that a female teacher finds it easier to relate to a female student. And as we know, 90% of primary school teachers are female and around 72-73% of secondary school teachers are female. So yes, that could be part of it.
1: Okay, is there a different way of teaching boys and girls? I mean, do boys and girls learn the same way?
0: Do they learn the same way? Everything we talk about here is generalizing. So not everything applies to every boy and every girl. So I just want to make that clear. But in general, I find can we agree that girls, on average, have far better vocal skills and language skills than boys? I think that's backed up by data. That's there. So when a teacher is explaining something, girls are far more likely to listen to it. They're far more likely to concentrate on it and take in the verbal information. While boys, on the other hand, it's shown, especially some of the few subjects where boys do better than girls in is things like maths and technology and engineering, where there's a practical element to it and there's a less of a verbal element. So boys are less likely to learn from notes, for instance. So some teachers would hand out piles of notes, and girls are very good at collating them and storing them and managing them and reading them and learning them, while boys, often you find boys just throw them in a ball and throw them in the bottom of the bag.
1: Yeah.
0: So you have to have different styles. And now, not every style suits every student, obviously, but if you're in a single-sex boys' room, if you can focus on more audio cues and more visual cues, the boys will pick that up faster. While if you're in a single-sex girls' classroom, if you're more verbal with how you deliver your material, the girls will pick it up faster.
1: Okay, again, we have less and less single-sex schools because many single-sex schools are becoming boys' schools, are becoming mixed schools, as I mentioned earlier on, in relation to St. Joseph's of Cluny Secondary School in Killiney, who had now for the first time in 70 years taken in boys. And that's a pattern we're seeing over the last couple of decades. We're seeing schools that were primarily all boys or all girls taken in the opposite sex. So we're going to get to a point, I imagine, very soon, where there'll be very little choice for parents. Is that a bad thing? The parents don't have that choice to put them into a single-sex school?
0: Well, what I would say in many of those instances, it's not that the schools want to bring in boys or girls into their school. It's that demographic and finances mandate it. So, for instance, it is government policy that no new school being opened will be single-sex. That's government policy since the big 90s. So no new school being opened anywhere can be all boys or all girls. If a school is struggling with numbers, and if you're single-sex, the obvious thing to try and do in keep the school open and increase your numbers is to bring in the opposite gender.
1: Or keep your funding, essentially.
0: Exactly.
1: Yeah.
0: Or to keep it, unless you want teachers to lose their jobs or the principal to lose some of their allowance. So that's what's happening. So it's happening in Limerick where there was a long-standing girls' school. They had dropped to like 25 girls in the last couple of years. So now they're in danger of closing with those numbers. So now to boost their numbers, they're bringing in boys. Now, I don't know the example you mentioned about that school in Dublin, but definitely that's what's happening. If a school is under pressure, the easiest way to bulk your numbers is to make it co-ed. And there's obviously much more funding as well for that. So they'll get an awful lot of funding. You get redevelopment and all that type of stuff.
1: Yeah.
0: So are we moving that way? No, less choice is not good. So AIM2 are of the opinion that parental choice should exist. So in a large enough town where there is a number of schools, if a single-sex boy or girl school is under pressure, they should be resourced to keep it open. Obviously, if you're in small town Ireland or if you're out in the countryside, it makes no financial sense to have a single-sex boy or girl school outside of the main.
1: Of course.
0: But if you're in a decent-sized town that might have 3 or 4 or 5 secondary schools, why not keep the choice available there? So it's the government. Schools go through cycles. where a school is popular for a couple of years and then it might drop, and then it might get a new building and then it becomes popular again, or they get a new principal who changes the way they do things. So there's always changes in the life cycle of schools. I just think it's disappointing that when a school is on the way down and it's a single-sex school, the only way that they're allowed to get out of it is by having to go co-ed. So I would hope the government would look at the benefits a single-sex school have and say, do you know what, those benefits are worth keeping, and let's try and support the school that's going through a bad time by giving them the funding to either, you know, to make
1: continue the place nice, bring yeah.
0: teachers. Yeah, that's what I would hope would happen. But unfortunately, I don't see that happening based on the parties that are in government and the mindset of the people in power. That's not their mindset. Their mindset is single-sex bad, close it down, or... Yeah, unfortunately. Okay. That's my opinion. People will disagree, okay. But that's my opinion.
1: Eric, just before you go, by the way, in relation to the leaving cert this year, I'm sorry, maybe you're not prepared for this question.
0: That's okay.
1: But do you think we have passed the point of the COVID effect, i.e., you know, those students last year would have been probably, or this year would be the last students, you know, who studied during COVID and lost out, essentially. Have we passed that point now? Are we getting back to some level of normality when it comes to grading?
0: Yes, I would say straight up we're past that. Anyone that's using COVID as an excuse now is looking for an excuse. That's my straight opinion. Some people will disagree. There's no mention of COVID in the classroom anymore. Like last year's Leaving Cert group, I think we're in first year. This year's Leaving Cert group, you know, you can't hark back to something that happened 3, 4, 5 years ago and keep using that as an excuse for 60,000 students. Sure, there may be some students that have a personal problem or personal development that's affecting them, and there can be ways that the SEN departments in school and the AEN departments in school can come up with ways to help that student who has personal trauma over what happened during COVID. But I would imagine they're few and far between. So for me, I felt the government missed the trick. When the Leaving Cert, I work for the State Exams Commission as well. So over the last 5 years, we used to correct the Leaving Cert as normal. And then the government or the department used to give extra marks on top of whatever they got normally. So they could easily be adjusted to take away the benefits that students have gotten over the last 2, 3, 4, 5 years if they wanted to bring everything back to normal quick. But that takes a little bit more work. I think they just want to flush this out nice and slowly. But to answer your original question, I think COVID and the effects of COVID are for 99% of kids. They're not an issue anymore.
1: All right, listen, Eric, lovely talking to you as usual. Get back to your class now. Sorry, guys. you're finished your long holiday, by the way, you lucky teachers.
0: Stop.
1: Yeah,
0: I think we see more holidays for teachers, I say.
1: More holidays for teachers. What's it like being back in the class again, Eric? It's a pain in the ass, is it?
0: I love my job. I'd be straight up, I love my job. I'm very, very happy. I love coming to school. Some teachers, they get the heebie-jeebies and they have to go back to school at the end of September the end of August. It's no problem to me. I'm very, very lucky. I love my job. That's the way it is. We have great holidays. We can't moan too much about it.
1: Yeah. Listen, so, Eric, thanks very much indeed. I appreciate
0: it. You're very welcome. All the best.
1: I look forward to the Halloween break. All right. There you go. Eric Nelligan, FM2, also school teacher, believes that it'll be a sad day if we get rid of all the single-sex schools. And the reason that it's happening is because of funding and because of population as well and demograph. Let me go to Joseph. Joseph, hi. How are you?
2: Hey, no, thanks for having me on.
1: Joseph, just in relation to this situation, I mean, it seems to be less and less single-sex schools. And there is pros and cons to both, by the way, to mixed schools and single-sex schools. But we don't hear the government parties who are lobbying to get rid of the single-sex schools talk about the benefits of single-sex schools. And there is benefits.
2: Yeah, I mean, Niall, you remember yourself at 14 or 15 or 16. Could you concentrate on anything the teacher is saying when you've got some, you know, very attractive girls in your class?
1: Well, I didn't have very attractive girls in the class. We had one female school teacher and the rest were all male, and there was no girls in my school until the last year of my school after the Leaving Cert.
2: Could you imagine yourself trying to concentrate when there was, you know, at that age, the only thing going through the young men's heads is girls. And I'd say the opposite is also true. The girls would just be distracted by the boys. And I know we just say there's loads of mixed schools going along, but I'll have to pull this up. There is some studies saying single-sex schools do better.
1: Oh, they do. Well, academically, yes.
2: Academically, they do better because
1: socially, they don't.
2: Where they can focus.
1: But socially, they don't.
2: Socially is not the point of school. I mean, you know,
1: No, education is not just about academics. It's about morals. It's about social, cohesion. It's about everything. It's about the environment. Education is about everything.
2: Yeah, but I mean, if the kids are talking in class, the teacher tells them to shut up and learn. You know, so yes, there is the academic part of school you go to, and the social part can be outside of school. And that's what I think it's best to do. Because the school environment has to be, you know, this is why you're here. You're here to do this, not to chat and to socialize. So, like Eric said there, I completely agree. Because of demographics, schools that are single sex are going to be pinched. This current generation, I think, are much smaller than previous generations before. So, like, you know, the age bracket now who are 15 years old, there's much fewer of them than there was 20 years ago. And so all the schools are really suffering. And like I said, there's no way to go from a mixed to a single sex, but there is a pressure to go from single to mixed.
1: Mm-hmm.
2: And eventually, very quickly, that's going to eliminate the idea of single sex schools, which, you know, it obviously looks like it's government's policy, or it's what they're encouraging, because, you know,
1: they've already abolished. Well, the government won't fund any new schools that are single sex schools.
2: Yeah, and I mean that's completely within their ideology that, you know, everyone is equal. There's no differences between men and women. You can change your gender. You can this and that. The big problem, the big core of this problem, is that demographically we have fewer children than we used to. And that's huge. That's going to, you know, it starts at the school level where schools are closing down left and right. And then when it gets to the point when there's...
1: And by the way, I don't know about your figures. You're saying demographically we've less. Yes, we have a much older population now. There's no doubt about that, right? Percentage-wise. But we also have a much bigger population than we would have had, say, 30 years ago or 40 years ago when I was in school. So we've a much bigger population. So if you take into consideration the size of the population... You know what I mean? Surely, I don't have the figures here before me, and I'm going to have to look it up now because you've said it. But I don't know if there's less, like 70,000, between 60,000 and 70,000 is the average doing the Leaving Cert every year. So that's how many students there are in each year.
2: Yeah.
1: So I don't know if that figure has changed in the last 30 years.
2: Yeah, it has. Very much. Oh, most definitely it has. Yes, it's definitely going down. There used to be schoolhouses on every, you know, small village would have them. And, you know, they'd be a small class group, but every village would have them. And now they're closing down and they have to, you know, bring them into bigger school buildings, more through, you know, rural Ireland it is. That's not possible because they're all having to centralize and more schools are closing. And it's something, you know, you don't see it until it's too late. But there just isn't the numbers and the numbers dropping like rapidly now. People in their 20s who should be having kids are just not. In a massive way. So these schools are being forced to. Now, any sensible government would say, look, this is a massive problem. We have to incentivize, you know, child births, and we have to incentivize single-sex schools because they do better. But look, that's not the course we're on, and it's a big problem. And I can see that I don't blame the school teachers for doing it. Like Eric laid out all very clearly, all the pressure is one way, and there's nothing to help them move the other way.
1: I'm looking at here, by the way, the population currently at the moment between the age of 15 and 19, I'm trying to specifically find the age, is 345,000. Between 10 and 14 is 349,000, so roughly 700,000 people between the age of 10 and 19 years of age, which is the average secondary school age. That's now, right? And I'm trying to find a figure here now for the 1990s.
2: It'll take some time. You mentioned we have the biggest population ever now, and we do, that is true. But a huge amount of that population is, you know, people who've emigrated into the country.
1: Okay, so you're right. Here. I'm looking here. It says declining birth rates throughout the 1990s up to the early 2000s, which have now reduced the number of children entering their teens today. Okay, so you are right. Okay. I don't think it's huge, but
2: a lot of the people in the state now, they've emigrated into the state, either, you know, they didn't grow up here. So they never had a childhood, they never needed a school. So while you say the population is big, that doesn't correlate to how many school children we have or will need. Because a lot of those immigrants, again, if they, you know, make their money, they're happy out, they'll return to their home country without ever having engaged with the Irish school system. So,
1: but do you believe there's a level of, and I'm not one to promote this idea of toxic masculinity or misogyny or whatever it happens to be, because that's what was suggested going back many years ago when, it, you know, politicians wanted to get rid of single-sex schools, particularly after the kind of Me Too movement and the Belfast trial at the time that was all in the news. And they were saying, you know, that in these single-sex schools where boys are 16, 17 years of age, there's a lot of locker room talk, which is disrespectful to women, where you don't get as much of that in a mixed school. Do you believe that?
2: No, absolutely. That's complete nonsense. They've nothing to back it up other than it feels that way. So that's complete bunk. I and many thousands other young men went through school and we joked, joshed and did all this sort of stuff. But now we've settled, we love our wives, girlfriends, partners, and we're not in any way abusive or toxic or any of that. The biggest problem we have is toxic empathy, toxic too much caring and not enough, you know, getting the system to work. So I never believed that was a true an actual problem. And a lot of these cases, there was a lot of cases of rape accusations that were later recounted and they came back and said, you know, this person made it up. There's now I'm not victim blaming, but there's a lot of good reasons why a woman, after having completely consensual sex with a man, would turn around and say, I was raped. Now, I don't know the percentage, and it's one of those things no one will ever know, but a lot of...
1: It does happen. I mean, I don't want to take away from the real victims of the crime, but it does happen, yes.
2: Yeah, just as there are very evil men, there are very evil women, and women aren't going to be physically violent, but they can, you know...
1: But do you believe the idea of men, or, well, young men, I suppose, 17 years of age, 16 years of age, young boys, of them being together with no females around encourages them to talk more openly?
2: No. If you look at male violence, if you look at young men who are very violent and disturbed, they all come from... fatherless homes is generally a huge predictor.
1: Yeah, broken families, divorce cases.
2: Broken families, trauma at home.
1: Not all of them. By the way, you said all, not all, but a lot of them, the vast majority, yes.
2: No, if you're doing statistically, right, it's not going to count for everyone, but statistically, huge numbers of men are violent because they've had too much, let's say, female influence in their life. They don't know what it is to be a strong, caring man, to use your strength appropriately and to be reserved and, you know, pull back.
1: Well, hold on for a second there, Joseph, and Alan will be with you in a second. Cormac, I'm going to come straight out to you after this very, very short break.
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7: Welcome back, by the way. Can I point out that my producer is an expert wasp killer? Because the wasp that was flying around a few minutes ago is now gone. Is now Morath. Dead. Cormac, hi, how are you?
8: I'm very good, thanks.
7: I was listening
8: intently there, so the last contributor. I think this is all part of the woke agenda promulgated by the neoliberals in the Labour Party, and particularly by the person who pipped you for the Euros. I mean, wouldn't you imagine a Euro MP would have more to do for the working class and middle classes than worry about gender items in schools? We haven't had a decent Labour leader since Corish, Tusky, and more recently, Quinn. I really don't get this at all. It's part of another control mechanism. And if they don't fund schools that have a single gender option, then the private schools are going to make a fortune. And if you look at what's going on with the secretaries in the public schools at the moment, we might be better off going to private schools.
7: I mean, if you go to the United Kingdom, for example, private schools, single-sex private schools, boys' schools in particular, Catholic boys' schools, have huge waiting lists. So a lot of people obviously still want to put their boys or their girls into single-sex schools. But we are at a point, and Eric made a good point earlier on, Eric, who is with AIM2 and also a school teacher, he said, they're not doing it, a lot of them are these schools, are not doing it out of choice. They're doing it out of necessity because of the population, the change in the demographics, as you know, our previous caller Joseph pointed out.
8: Just on that point, I mean, I don't know what the figure for immigrants is at the moment, but the population is growing by, what, about 1.2 million?
7: But immigrants who come into the country are coming in over 18. Most of them are over 18, so they don't need schools.
8: Yes, but they're going to have
7: kids. But their kids will. And maybe that will have a change in the demographic in 10 years' time.
8: So
7: yeah.
8: Those numbers are going to rapidly increase. If you take even 500,000 immigrants who are of childbearing age, young couples, and as far as I can see, there's a great many of them, they're all going to have children. So that number you quoted for between 10 and 19, that's going to rise rapidly.
7: Yes, roughly 700,000, yeah.
8: Yeah, so there'll be a huge demand for private schools with single gender options, in my opinion.
7: Mm-hmm.
8: And it's a pity the Labour Party wouldn't get themselves together. I mean, they can't even get a candidate for the presidential election. They've done absolutely nothing for the working class. All O'Riordan has done since he's gone to Europe is come back, appear in a few talk shows.
7: And talk about Gaza and Israel, which, don't get me wrong, I do believe is important to talk about, but I think he went over there with a slogan for the love of Dublin. He hasn't really done much for the love of Dublin. Okay, but getting back to the schools, but it looks like it's going to come to a point where parents won't have that choice anymore now. Is that a sad day?
8: They won't have what?
7: They won't have the choice. You know, they'll have to put their kids into mixed school.
8: They will have the choice because private schools will emerge and hopefully they'll be able to survive on donations from parents and moderate fees. Because if the population grows, as I think it will, in that age bracket that you spoke about, there'll be a huge demand for single-sex schools. And I wouldn't be surprised if the government is forced to change its position in 5 or 6 years' time.
7: Do you think, just from your own experience, obviously I'd say, Cormac, you're a man of my age, or in and around that.
8: I'm a lot older than you, I think.
7: Okay,
8: anyway.
7: Okay. When we were young, it was primarily single-sex schools.
8: Absolutely.
7: I lived in Edenmore, the national school for primary, where there was a boys and a girls school. And the same, I went to De La Salle College, the girls went to Manor House. It was primarily single-sex schools. But do you think, apart from the obvious statistic which states that, you know, boys perform academically better in single-sex schools, but there is advantages, obviously, to mixed schools socially as well. Which do you think is better? If you had children now, which would you be putting your kids into?
8: Well, I went to Vincent's in Glasnevin, and we had the Holy Faith Convent just up the road. And we did our social interaction in the Botanic Gardens on Saturdays and Sundays and in Glasnevin Tennis Club in Charleville. And that, to me, was a much more personal way of engaging with girls. We had an absolute ball with girls from the Holy Faith. But we met them in the Botanic Gardens on Saturdays and Sundays and in the dance halls over the weekend. You have mixed schools and people, you know, it leads to disrespect, in my opinion.
7: Is it not the opposite? Does it not lead to respect? Now, there is a disadvantage. By the way, the statistical disadvantage to mixed schools is distraction is the main disadvantage. Because boys are distracted because they're all that testosterone milling around their bodies. They're distracted by the fancy-looking girl who's sitting beside them in the class. So there is a distraction.
8: Before we're done, we're going to have sanitary towels in boys' toilets, for God's sake. like they're doing in the United States.
7: I know, that's bizarre, yeah. Yeah.
8: This neoliberal agenda is quite frankly pathetic. Why doesn't the Labour Party do something for the working class? People in this country can't survive at the moment. They're rabbiting on about this type of issue. Why don't they get back to basics and do something for the working class and the middle classes who can't afford to live at the moment? Or let O'Riordan do something for the disgraceful state of the roads in Dublin.
7: Yeah, do something for Dublin, because that's how he was elected and got in there just ahead of me, because he wanted to do something, as he said, quote, for the love of Dublin. I don't remember Palestine or Israel or any of those countries, by the way, being in his local district. But anyway, thank you, Cormac, and I appreciate you coming on the show, and I'm sure we'll talk again. Let me just go to Alan as well. Alan, hi, how are you?
9: Hey, Niall.
7: Alan.
9: Well,
7: go ahead.
9: I went to a secondary and a primary all-boys school, and it was very difficult. There was a lot of bullying. And I think when you have mixed education, it deters from bullying. Girls are much more likely to defuse bullies.
7: I would disagree, Alan, because people have said to me from their experience that bullying seems to happen more in single girl schools than it even happens in boys.
9: But
7: girls are worse for bullying. It's psychological.
9: It can work out both ways. It can actually stop that interfuge that goes on in egos of girls and boys. It allows them to develop. When I lived, there's loads of girls and boys hang out after they go out for their lunch. And there's a good rapport with them. They all have a good energy. And I think single schools now is an outdated mode. It's a very old-fashioned and it's elitist.
7: But don't always write things off. Things that are old or things that are traditional are not always. But no, hang on. They're not always a bad thing. You know what I mean?
9: Yeah, no, they're outdated. They're outdated.
7: No, you know, you're making an assumption that something that has happened for since the dawn of time is a bad thing. That's not always the case.
9: Yeah, but we know now from looking at the interpersonal relationships of young boys and girls, when they're together, they can actually build a camaraderie and it can actually break down division in the egos of men and boys, girls. It stops that feud that goes on with them.
7: Yeah, but I don't want boys to be emasculated either. You know what I mean?
9: No, you know what? That won't ever happen.
7: You're saying that it won't ever happen. You know, I see a change already in society where a lot of boys are emasculated.
9: That's overstating. It's not as bad as it's made out to be. There's a certain need for, an inbuilt masculinity that's already in boys that you can't take out of them no matter what you do. Most boys who have a feminine side are gay anyway, and it doesn't bother them.
7: I wouldn't say all boys are a feminine side.
9: Most feminine boys are on the journey to being gay. It's part of their cycle. And most masculine boys stay masculine and then they settle.
7: I know a lot of gay men who are not feminine.
9: No, I know, but there's no fast rule in either side, Niall. It works out in both ways. You can get very feminine men who are not gay and get very masculine men who are gay. There's no fast rule. It's just that we like to go down a trajectory that we can build.
7: According to statistics, right, the disadvantage, there's pros and there's cons to both of these schools, right, these types of schools. Yeah. And the main disadvantage of a mixed school is distraction. So, you know, you've got a lad sitting there loaded with testosterone at 15 years of age and good-looking girls in his class, and he's distracted from his study by the fancy girls that he can meet them in the yard. There's relationships going on. There's a dynamic going on in the classroom with who's going out with who, where that doesn't happen in a single-sex school. And also, single-sex schools statistically and academically perform better, generally speaking. Not all of them, but generally.
9: Yeah, there's a certain truth to it. Well, I think with the camaraderie that goes on in boys and girls schools together, it allows them to have, and school is very, like Lionel, what have you learned over your education you got in school? 99% of what you were taught was needless and pointless.
7: Yeah, absolutely.
9: And so
7: I understand that. The reason for that is because it's...
9: Schooling is about... obedience and towing the line of getting a job.
7: Yeah, I'm never going to use algebra in this job, or I'm never going to use simultaneous equations or any of that kind of stuff.
9: There's a lot of things that we don't learn that we learn in school.
7: Listen to some of these things here, okay? I'm just looking at the stats here. Okay, so the cons of co-ed schools or mixed schools. So the bad part of it is unequal participation. Boys may dominate certain subjects, discouraging girls. And Eric spoke about that, particularly about PE, for example. Girls are less likely to take part in PE in a mixed school as they are in a single-sex school. Discipline challenges.
9: They can be cheerleaders.
7: Oh, well, that's a bit stereotypical, isn't it? Discipline challenges, right? Mixed environments may lead to more behavioural issues. Now, of course, there are pros as well to that as well. So the pros of mixed-ed schools is it teaches boys and girls to respect each other more and interact more together.
9: Yeah. Okay. Yeah, I think we educate together, the co-ed have a lot more going for them. And we need a lot of teenagers to have starting off where they can find someone like soulmate. A lot of relationships start in them schools, and we need a population increase, don't we? So we must have.
7: I don't know about that. I mean, the thing about it is, if I said to our audience now, how many people are married to the girl they met in school, I'm pretty sure most of them are going to say no. Those relationships don't last.
9: That helps.
7: But as our previous caller said, you know, his relationships with girls started in the Botanic Gardens at the weekend. So, I mean, and my relationships with girls, you know, with St. Anne's Park or whatever it was that we went for walks in and we met girls there, you know, or whatever. Yeah. So we didn't have to meet them in school. I didn't go to a mixed school. I went to a single-sex school.
9: And when you went to a single-sex school, if you had chosen your lover in single-sex, we'd be wondering about you.
7: So I don't think I did too bad. Don't get me wrong, the Christian Brothers were nasty whores, right? But I didn't get on too bad because, you know, academically I did okay out of the school.
9: Yeah, but I think your chosen career as a DJ and as a musician, and none of your school worked. None of it worked for you. You had a career that school never taught you. You had a natural talent. And
7: I must do. I found recently after my dad died, and I went looking up in the attic of the house before it was sold. I found all my old school reports. And I have them.
9: Oh, did you?
7: Yeah, and I have them. And I did quite well. I was doing quite well. But on the bottom of every single one of them, right, you know where the teacher writes the notes? On the bottom of every single one of them, it says, Niall is really good in school. His aptitude is good, yada, yada, yada. But could you please have a word with him because he talks too much in class?
9: Oh, Niall, even as a child, you were a talker.
7: Yeah, I was distracting the rest of the class by talking all the time. Anyway,
9: you are a born communicator, Niall. I think that's why same people who are gifted, there needs to be more emphasis as well, not just on co-education or single education, but more vocational
7: areas
9: of life.
7: Yeah, I agree.
9: The academic studies, everyone is obsessed with getting academia. And I know people who've got into doing teaching jobs and they're absolute dumbwits. And I'm looking at them going, they don't even have to pass a memory test.
7: Well, hang on. Stay there, Alan, with me for a second, because I want to go to Gladys, too. Gladys, hi, how are you?
10: Hi, Mary. How are you doing?
7: Gladys, you heard what Alan said. You know, he thinks it's kind of an outdated idea, the single-sex schools, and he believes that children fare off better because they learn socially how to respect each other, and then they might have little relationships, too, which could go on then to, you know, foster something even better. Mm-hmm. So what do you think?
10: I personally think that it should be a choice. You know, the personality of the student. I think that for girls, you know, first thing, they girls and boys learn differently. And, you know, I think that in some cases, not all, you know, first thing, depending on the personality of the girl or the boy, it could work really well. But for others, it can be just a living nightmare. Mm-hmm. So I think that if you have a daughter that's shy and whatever, or feels that she'd be overwhelmed by, you know, blokes in our class or whatever, that the choice would be to go to an all-girls school. And also the subjects they want to pick, you know. And they have done studies, and this has been going on for years. The girls have done better in the single-sex education as opposed to boys. They've outstripped boys in mathematics, in the STEM subjects. So there's something in that. Now, it's not, as that man said before, it's not everything. But it's the system that we have. You need an education. Whether you go on, you know, I think, you know, there should be, you know, choices.
7: But is it outdated? Are we in a different world? Alan believes that's a kind of outdated concept, this idea of segregating boys and girls for education.
10: But it isn't really, Niall. You know, they're more mixed now, right? It's just a part of your life, you know, during your life, where girls have different needs than boys, and boys have different needs. It's just the way it is. And the idea that, you know, that all buddies and whatever the case may be, and it'll all get rid of misogyny and girls won't be bullies and boys won't be this and whatever. I think the distraction, if school is for learning, it isn't there to be saying, oh, you know, I'm, look, Niall, I went to a girls school, right, and there was one maths teacher, I don't know if it was maths, can't remember what he taught. I can remember his name, and God love him. Listen, he wasn't going to win any awards, but I was in love with him.
7: You were in love with him? You had a crush on him?
10: Yeah. I mean, yeah, we all did.
7: Yeah, but we only had one female teacher in our school. I'm not going to suggest anybody had a crush on her because, God love her, she wasn't gifted with looks.
10: Listen, he had a bit of a, you know what I mean, either, you know, honest to God, the tide wouldn't have taken him out. But in saying that, you know what I mean? We were all.
7: Alan, did you have a crush on any of your teachers?
9: I had a crush on Mrs. A girl.
7: Don't mess her name. Don't mess her name.
9: She knew I had a crush on her. Mrs. Moriarty, she was gorgeous. Mm. And I used to try and be very protective. The school where I went to was in Michael's Estate, Niall. And it was a Christian Buddhist, but there was a few lay teachers there as well.
7: Mm.
9: And Miss Moriarty was from Kerry, and I was a real sycophant. I loved her to bits. I remember Niall, she wanted one of the students to do an essay on Kerry, And in my school, the GAA was big thing, right? So I took up the cause of Kerry football team and I was booed by all my classmates.
7: But you just did it because you fancied her. That was the only reason.
9: I did, yeah.
7: Yeah, well, hang on, both of you. Let me just come to Maureen as well. Maureen, hi, how are you?
11: Hi, Niall. How are you?
7: Okay, Maureen, just in relation to, you know, this idea that we're moving towards, you know, having no single-sex schools, unless they're private schools, of course, because they won't be funded by the state. Do you think that the option always should be still there?
11: Yes, the option should be there. Parents, their children, teachers, and it's up, really, in life, it's up to them. It's their choice and should be their choice where they want to send their children to school.
7: Mm.
11: Not being hijacked by what we're... Everything today is hijacked anyway, we know this. And, because I heard an incident of it there, and my granddaughter went back on Tuesday. She started in the first year. First day in, she had a fella coming up asking her out, like...
7: Yeah, so, that's the problem, isn't it?
11: Yeah. So I prefer to keep them separate, especially the teenage years. And as there was a good point made, girls have different needs than boys.
7: And they learn differently. By the way, according to Eric, who's taught both girls and boys, they teachers teach them differently. They learn differently.
11: They do, yeah.
7: Yeah,
11: they do. So, you see that...
7: Girls are a bit more organized than boys, you know what I mean?
11: And I hear this, and I heard this misogynistic that was used twice today. They're just euphemisms. People need to stop worrying about these bloody names. I'm sick to death of all these damn names. These people come up with just to try. They want to shut people up and not give their opinion and go along with everything they say. If parents want to send their child or their teenager to an all-girls school or even in primary or an all-boys, that should be their decision, not a government and anybody else's.
7: Do you think that boys in mixed-sex schools, after the 6 years of being in school, have more respect for girls because they've been with them for 6 years already?
11: I don't think so, Niall. It's either in people or it's not. You respect each other.
7: Mm-hmm.
11: It's nothing to do with that at all.
7: But all behavior is learned behavior, isn't it?
11: It is learned behavior, but it begins at home. So maybe they should start telling some parents out there, which we know there are parents out there, don't give a damn what their children do, even when they're young. Maybe they should start saying to parents, would you just watch your children and teach them at home, because everything is learned at home. And if you don't instill morals and principles into a young child, well, then they're not going to have them when they're a teenager, because they never learned it in the place they should learn it, which is the home, from the parents, their guardians, their teachers, their mentors.
7: I mean, Gladys, just in relation to what I asked Maureen, and I asked you the same thing, do you think boys have more respect for girls if they've been with them for 6 years from the age of 10 or 11?
12: I would agree with Maureen. I don't think there's anything to prove that that's the case. I think that's what they learn at home and what they learn, you know, first thing through their peers, I think is actually more important, you know, who they knock around with and if they've got respect and they respect themselves, you know. But it's something that occurred to me just listening there and just thinking about it. There's certain religions, Niall, that will refuse to have mixed schools.
7: That's right, yeah.
12: So what happens there? Do you know what I mean?
7: We've seen the cultures of those religions in their own countries where women are second-class citizens in some of those countries.
12: Yes. But in Ireland, right, you know, sort of thing where one is meant to assimilate and join in, what happens then if the state decides that all our kids have to be in mixed schools, but certain religions, you know, sort of thing, do not believe that they should be mixed? And that they should be...
7: They don't have a choice.
12: Segregated.
7: Well, unless they want to open up their own... Well, unless they want to open up their own private schools, which they're quite entitled to do. They don't have a choice.
12: Yeah.
7: I mean, if you come to Ireland, the majority of schools in Ireland are mixed schools now. If you come to Ireland and, you know, from another country or a culture where men and women don't mix, that's your issue. You don't bring your problem to Ireland, you know, and if you're not happy with the way Ireland does things, I believe you should go back to where you came from.
12: Yeah, but it's just curious, you know, sort of thing. I've just noticed that the girls' school that's quite close to me has a high percentage of a certain religious, you know, sort of thing, like where it's an all-girls school. You know, sort of thing. I'm curious about where the boys go, but I suppose...
7: I'm assuming to an all-boys school.
10: Yeah, you know, sort of thing.
7: And by the way, if they can get a place in those schools, or they're willing to go privately to get a place in those schools, well, that's their
10: business. But are they monitored then, what they're learning? You know, the way that the state has a you know, sets the curriculum, sets the...
7: Oh, the curriculum has to be the same for everybody. Well, the curriculum must be the same for everybody.
10: Yeah, well, I just thought, it's just personally, that if you could, you know, demand, you know, if you live here, that you demand that there's places, single spaces for your daughters or your sons.
7: Well, there's a topic for the show, you know what I mean? So I don't think that should be the case. And I don't think anybody else would agree either. No, but okay, so let's getting back to what we're talking about. Sorry, let me just go to Dave as well. Dave, hi, how are you?
13: That's the crack.
7: Dave, in relation to, you're kind of 50-50 on it. You have an open mind.
13: Yeah, I don't see the problem having all girls' schools and all boys' schools and mixed schools. I mean, it's kind of the perfect way to have it, no? You know,
7: I would have thought that was the perfect way to have it, and Maureen and Gladys would agree with you. But unfortunately, we're heading towards not having any single sex schools that are publicly funded.
13: Are we though?
7: Another one went today in Killiney, which has a 70-year history of having girls.
13: Yeah, but here, calm down there, chicken little, okay? Before we start talking about the sky falling in here. I read that story, and like, they weren't pressured into it. They weren't pressured by the state into it. They decided themselves, of their own volition, that they would start accepting boys in. So that's a very different conversation as opposed to the state is going to force everybody to make them.
7: But hang on. According to what Eric was saying earlier on, I wasn't aware of that. The state kind of are, because you're now not allowed to open a school that's a single-sex school. You won't get state funding. You can do it privately if you want to, but you won't get state funding. The state will only fund new mixed-sex schools.
13: Yeah, well, no, the state, I was also looking this up as well. Single-sex fee-paying schools get 70% of their... they get 70% funding from the state, but the other 30% has to be made up by them. That's why they're fee-paying schools.
7: Yeah.
13: Whereas other schools get 90% of their funding. Well, yeah, but again, this school was like, shit, there's a demand for schools here. They're still keeping the Catholic ethos. They're still keeping their class sizes small, which, in my opinion, in regards to education, regardless of it's boys' school, girls' school, or mixed, class sizes is more important than that now. Small class sizes means more attention for all the kids, and they get a better education in that way, you know?
7: Is your lad 17 now? Or 16, is he?
13: 16.
7: Oh, 15. 15, sorry. Is he in a mixed school or is he in a single-sex school?
13: He's in a mixed school.
7: Jeez, it took you long enough to figure that one out, Dave. It took you a while to figure that one out or to answer that question. Do you think you should know those things instantly? Wouldn't you imagine as a parent you'd know those things instantly, Dave? I'm joking.
13: You think.
7: But you're in rural Ireland. You're in Tipperary. Okay, so you're in rural Ireland.
13: No. But there's three schools in Tip Town. One is an all girls, one is an all boys, and one is a mix. Now the all boys school is kind of known for, if you're into sports, you go to the all boys school because they're very geared towards sports. The mixed school he's in, to be honest with you, we did the open night. It's a fabulous school. Again, class sizes are small, but all the kids from his primary school class went to that school. So he's basically still in the same class he was in since he started, you know. So
7: yeah, I get you.
13: That was kind of the main motivator for him.
7: Yeah, but there is advantages and disadvantages to both. And there is quite a lot of advantages to single-sex schools too, for girls and for boys. So
13: for girls, I think the advantage is more for girls, because I was even looking up the statistics for this, and it's hard to nail that down, because you'll find one study says they do better, one study says they don't do better, another study says it makes no difference. But one thing that does seem, it seems that girls tend to do better academically when they're in an all-girls school.
7: Yeah, no, I absolutely agree with you, Dave. But unfortunately, I've run right out of time. Thank you to everybody who got involved in the show tonight. Don't forget to join us again tomorrow night at 9. And you can listen to some great music on Ireland's Classic Hits Radio overnight.
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Could have showed you all the scars at the start, but that was always the most difficult part. See, I'm in love with how your soul's a mix of chaos and art, and how you never try to keep them apart. I wrote some words and then I stared at my feet, became a coward when I needed to speak. 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